0: Northern Territory?
1: Well, Katie, your listeners would know, and they just heard Sue Shearer from COTA NT talk about this. They have been waiting for 30 long years, and that's been 30 years of fighting for their rights, and we're finally being able to bring that to the Parliament. I will introduce the Rights of the Terminally Ill Bill today at 10 o'clock, which, you know, is something now that we strongly support. We've got the numbers in the CLP team to be able to have this passed in August when it goes through to debate, which is it's something that's quite historic, Katie. I don't think there's been a government anywhere else that's been able to do this. And, you know, without the help of non-government members, we're able to do this. And so, you know, we stand united to be able to introduce it today. We stand with those Territorians who have been fighting for a very long time.
0: Now, I know that, you know, there has been over the last few months, as there has been really for the last 30 years, there's obviously people that have still got concerns that may be due to religious beliefs or whatever reason it may be that they are opposed to this. And I get that. But why did the Northern Territory government, why did you guys decide to not only introduce this legislation, but to make sure that it does pass, the government votes as a bloc to ensure that this passes rather than have it go to a conscience vote?
1: Oh, no, let me be clear. It is still a conscious vote, Katie.
0: But everybody still votes together,
1: yeah,
0: you said.
1: Yeah, okay. That's right. Well, no, it's a conscious vote and everybody will still have, you know, they'll read the bill and they'll go through it and they'll still have that conscious vote. But we know in listening to our members that many of them will support this bill, which means we have the numbers. We need 13 to get over the line in the Parliament, and we have that without the crossbench and opposition team members.
0: I reckon, I feel as though you'll probably find a number of them will vote with you anyway on this, because I know that certainly Justine Davis, for example, has been really very strong coming on this show and certainly, you know, wanting this to happen.
1: Yeah, and, you know, that'll be a matter for them, of course, to support the bill. I hope they do, because, you know, it's been a long time coming, 30 years of people fighting for their rights. We are the last jurisdiction in Australia to bring this forward. And, you know, I'm proud to be in a team that can now deliver this for Territorians.
0: Now, tell me, the bill includes a requirement that patients must raise voluntary assisted dying with their doctor. Why has the government chosen to include that provision when other states no longer do this or are moving away from this?
1: Yeah, for us, this is all about the one voice that matters the most, and that is the patients. It's all about being patient-led. It's the patient's decision, and it's, you know, it's their rights. This is their choice. That's what this is about. What we don't want them is to ever feel the pressure from anybody else, including their loved ones, no matter how well-meaning it might be. And, of course, once that patient raises it with their medical practitioner, then all of that information can flow and those discussions can be had.
0: I know the Royal Australian College of General Practitioners has described it as a gag clause that could prevent patients from making fully informed decisions. How do you respond to that criticism?
1: Katie, I fundamentally reject that terminology. Like, I think this is a safeguard for patients. I mean, patients are going through a huge ordeal. I mean, it's the end of their life. And so what we don't want is for them to think that they don't have a choice in this matter. And it's about them having that choice and their right. So fundamentally, it puts the patient in the driver's seat and they make that decision and they have that discussion with their doctor.
0: I know the legislation also limits eligibility to people with a prognosis of 12 months or less to live, despite different recommendations from the parliamentary inquiry. Why did you decide to go with that approach?
1: Yeah, so it does align with a number of other Australian jurisdictions. And I think everyone needs to remember it's a really serious matter and you need to make sure you give people enough time to have those decisions, get those things in order that they need to. Of course, I will go through all the key points of that when I do introduce the legislation in a very short amount of time. But yeah, and I encourage your listeners to have a listen in.
0: Marie-Claire, what do you say to anybody this morning who is still opposed to this happening and feel, you know, that maybe the government's sliding this through here because they've got numbers and not listening to all the wishes of the community?
1: Yeah, I think we heard from many different parts of the community. There are people that very strongly support this legislation, and there's some that oppose it. And, you know, they're good people that oppose it, and that's okay. I mean, everybody has, again, their right to have their voice heard on this matter. But it has been a long time coming. It's been 30 years in the making, and, you know, we are the last jurisdiction out of all of Australia to not have that right. Mm-hmm. And so, you know, for those that have been fighting this for a very long time, including Sue Shearer and all the people in her membership, there's been many people that have written to me over the years. This is for them. This is something that, you know, they want that right, and we will be able to give them that right.
0: Marie-Claire, can you just explain for us? Obviously, the legislation is introduced today. Can you give us a bit of a time frame and how this is kind of going to roll out?
1: Yeah, so today at 10 o'clock, I'll introduce the legislation. It will then sit in the Parliament for that 30 days until the next sitting, and the next sitting is in August. So in August, we'll debate the legislation, and, of course, we know it will pass because we have the numbers. We can guarantee that. Then there'll be an 18-month implementation timeframe. We've legislated that it has to be done within 18 months to give that certainty, and the Department of Health will lead that work,
0: yeah.
1: And they'll, you know, make sure that gets rolled out. And so people will have that access once that starts.
0: So it could actually happen before that 18 months?
1: Yeah, like the time frame has set out that it says within 18 months. So, but we need to be realistic. We know that other jurisdictions have taken between 18 months to 2 years to do this. And so we want to make sure that it's done and done right, but we absolutely want it done before that 18-month time frame.
0: And is there going to be any sort of costs associated with, you know, with setting this up? And is there a budget?
1: So the budget part of it will come through the normal process. We anticipate it will be a decentralised model, which means that we use our existing health system, and of course the health department will have all of that work being undertaken, yep. And more information available once that starts.
0: Well, Attorney General Marie-Claire Boothby, always appreciate your time, particularly on a sitting day when it sounds like it's going to be a busy one. I mean, you are set to introduce what is really, you know, historic legislation this morning.
1: That's right. And, yeah, tune in at 10 o'clock and have a listen to all of the different elements of the legislation. I know the gallery will be full. There's lots of members of the community that are here to watch this morning, the historic day that we've been waiting for a very long time.
0: Marie-Claire Boothby, thank you so much for your time this morning. I appreciate it.
1: Thank you, Katie. Take care.
0: You too. It is just 23 minutes away from 10 o'clock. Keep those messages coming through. A few of you in contact with us this morning about this. You know, some of you just simply saying, fantastic, it's finally happening. I know there's a couple of people that, well, certainly one person who's messaged a few times with some concerns. Also, by the look of it, quite concerned about abortion as well. And, yeah, somebody sort of saying, sadly, as legislation's passed for normalisation, the same can be said for abortion, is what they've texted through. Keep those messages coming. We're always very keen to hear from you. 0499 711 360. Somebody else just get in contact with us as well about the petrol prices. So I'll talk a little bit more about that throughout this morning. But coming your way next, we're going to be talking a little bit more about that news that we brought to you yesterday, that the government has given the green light to a proposed $40 billion integrated data centre and energy generation project at Waddell. Beetaloo Digital is a proposed hyperscale computing infrastructure project. So we'll find out a little bit more about this when we catch up with Alex Underwood, the Managing Director of Beetaloo Energy, in just a couple of minutes right here on Mix.
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0: You are listening to 360. It's just on 18 minutes away from 10 o'clock. Keep those messages coming. Plenty of you in contact with us this morning as always. 0499 711 360. Now, yesterday we brought you the news that the government had given the green light to a proposed $40 billion integrated data centre and energy generation project at Waddell. Beetaloo Digital is a proposed hyperscale computing infrastructure project for AI, cloud computing and data processing. It could be powered by an on-site gas fire power generation fueled by Beetaloo Gas. Now joining us in the studio is Alex Underwood, the Managing Director of Beetaloo Energy. Good morning to you, Alex.
10: G'day, Katie.
0: Good to have you on the show. Now tell me, this could be a huge project by the sounds of things. 5,000 construction jobs, 350 operational jobs and possibly up to $40 billion investment into the territory. Talk us through it.
10: Yeah, sure. So AI factories have been described as the largest infrastructure build out in human history. It really is, in our opinion, the next industrial revolution. I mean, all of us are using data all the time, right? If we're watching videos on our phones or whatever it is.
0: Yeah.
10: And, you know, this is an opportunity for the territory to take its place in that transformation that's happening around the world. There is insatiable demand for energy to power these data centres. And, you know, with the territory's gas and sunshine, we think we can meet that demand. Beetaloo Digital is really focused on using gas from the Beetaloo Basin, bringing it to Darwin in a new pipeline, working with a world-class consortium, whether it's pipeline, power or data centre. We think we can do up to 2 gigawatts of power generation. And importantly, you know, we're focused here on not only sourcing our own power for this project, but actually adding into the grid, so helping provide more energy into the local system.
0: Look, maybe a bit of a novice question. How much is 2 gigawatts of power generation to those of us out there listening that just have no idea?
10: Oh, this is huge. I mean, it's multiple times the size of the current Darwin grid. And we are seeing that happen around the world. These are massive projects.
0: So we've all been focused on how close that production is in the Beetaloo. Where's your company at?
10: Yeah, we're knocking right on the door of first production. We've been working really hard over the last 8 years or so, focused on bringing this project into production. As we've discussed before, our focus in this first phase is delivering gas into the local Northern Territory market, which is only right because the gas belongs to the people of the Northern Territory, and we'll be delivering our first gas later this year.
0: So later this year is when it's going to happen. It feels like it feels like I've been talking about this for years and years, Alex. Not so much, you know, that work underway in the Beetaloo, but I guess for us, you know, there's been years of a moratorium in place. It's been quite the journey to get to this point, right?
10: Absolutely it has. You know, I think it was really important for the people of the Northern Territory that we did step back and think about the risks and putting proper regulation in place. And we've now got a really good framework in place. And since that's happened, we've been focused on delivery. And, yeah, I mean, the time for talk is over. We and our neighbours Tamboran will be selling gas into the local market this year.
0: So tell me, with this data centre, it's obviously an example of the flow-on development down the line once that gas does start to flow. I guess, you know, for a lot of people listening, they're probably a bit like me. Data centre seems to be like almost a bit of a buzzword at the moment. And I don't really, you know, like I'm trying to wrap my head around what it's all going to mean for us here in the Northern Territory, what it's going to mean in terms of jobs, you know, potential environmental risks, all of it. What are these data centres going to do for us here in the Territory?
10: Yeah, sure. So, you know, I was a bit sceptical about data centres initially as well, but we've done a hell of a lot of work to get our heads around it. And, you know, as I said, you know, this really is the next industrial revolution. The demand for data is growing exponentially around the world, whether that's businesses or even in our own lives. You know, I, for one, I'm using AI all day and it's dramatically improved my productivity at work. And that needs data centres to be constructed. You know, there's a major boom happening on Australia's east coast.
0: Yeah.
10: We actually just had our first trade deficit since 2017 the other day because so much of this infrastructure is coming into Australia. So this is very, very real. Now, I would stress this is really the second day of our journey as Beetaloo Digital. We've got a lot of work to do to explain to people what we're looking to do here, explain how the risks and impacts can be managed, and also to explain to people the opportunity. You know, this will, in the success case, need a lot of people involved in the construction. These are good jobs, right? They're sparkies and builders and all the rest of it. But then also hundreds of jobs in the ongoing operation. And, you know, I think that's fundamentally a good thing for Darwin.
0: So, Alex, do you need a customer at the other end of, you know, like if you construct this data centre, this big data centre, do you need to have like a major customer at the other end, or how does it work from that perspective?
10: Yeah, that's right. So essentially these data centres are housing very powerful chips and their end users are some of the biggest tech companies in the world. What we're focused on right now is bringing together the land, the gas resource and the power generation to be delivered into that data centre. But what I can say is, you know, 24 hours after announcing our plans, we're getting a lot of inbound interest because of this insatiable demand for more compute power.
0: Yeah, right. So I guess if you feel as though if you build it, they will come kind of thing.
10: Yeah, I mean, these conversations are ongoing already and, we think there's a big opportunity here.
0: Now, tell me, I don't really understand exactly how the data centres work. I'll be very honest and open about that.
10: Yep.
0: But we get a lot of messages come through, people sort of going to us, Wolfie, is it going, like there's going to be a concern with the amount of water that's required?
10: Yep.
0: Can you talk us through that and the potential environmental risks and the way that Beetaloo would be, you know, the way that you guys would be mitigating that?
10: Yeah, sure. So the first thing I would say is we really understand people's concerns around water. And, you know, having been a very active participant in the Northern Territory business sector for the last 8 years, we are very mindful of those issues. You know, the data centres do need water for the cooling of the chips. But what I would say is that it's not only us that understands that minimising our environmental impacts, including around water, is important. The data centre industry itself understands this, and there are big technological advancements happening. So on the power generation side, the usage of water around power generation has dropped dramatically. And then in terms of the cooling of the chips, there's big advancements happening as well, where you're seeing dramatic drops in the amount of water required through things like direct-to-chip, closed-loop, liquid-based cooling systems.
0: Yeah, right. Yeah. So how soon could this data centre get up and running?
10: Yeah, so in the early, like we think we could do a small scale in the next couple of years, but to get up to the gigawatt scale we are looking at, there is a lot of work that needs to be done. We need to do extensive community consultation. There's a significant approvals process that would need to be done, both in terms of scaling up at the gas project level, building a pipeline, building power generation, and ultimately the data centre.
0: Yeah.
10: But we think it's probably around a four-year journey to being in production.
0: Now, someone had messaged through. They want to know what happens with the water afterwards, because we've had different people commenting and making suggestions that the water's going to be contaminated, others saying that it won't. What happens with the water afterwards, you know, with the data centres and with that cooling that you spoke about?
10: Yeah, there's certainly no risk around contamination. So essentially, the water usage is around the cooling. So, you know, if you think about it simplistically, that if it's air-cooled, it's air conditioning.
0: Yeah.
10: But there are, as I mentioned, these closed-loop systems where essentially you can be recycling it, which can dramatically reduce the amount that you need.
0: Mm. Hey, Alex, just talking about the gas and the gas in the Beetaloo, when it's going to flow and you know, the demand for that, how are things tracking in terms of that demand? Like, we talk a lot about, you know, power interstate. I mean, obviously we talk about it overseas as well, but interstate particularly. How is that demand looking from your perspective?
10: Oh, look, it's very strong. I mean, you know, our commitment right now is to deliver to the Northern Territory Government under the contract we have, and we're very, very focused on that. But, you know, I think it's important to note that the world runs on hydrocarbons. I think 91% of Australia's primary energy usage is from hydrocarbons. And if you look at the Territory, you know, it's gas-fired power here in the Darwin to Katherine system that's powering homes and businesses. It's gas that's powering the mine sites up and down the length and breadth of the Territory. But Australia's east coast needs a lot more gas as well. And there are plans in place to build pipelines to connect into the east. You know, we're getting a lot of inbound interest around contracting for further gas supply.
0: Now, before I let you go, you've been here, of course, for the investment summit as well. You've spoken, well, you spoke to delegates alongside the head of Tamboran and really spoke about the opportunities on offer here in the Northern Territory. What is it about the Northern Territory and, you know, that really sort of provides some exciting opportunities from your perspective?
10: Well, so the starting point is that the Northern Territory is one of the most mineral-rich places in the world. You know, whether it's gas, gold, critical minerals, we're seeing a lot of activity happening in that space. I think the Nolan Project is going to proceed as just one example. But also, you know, we're on the doorstep of Asia. As people here know, we're closer to Singapore than we are to Sydney. And, you know, Asia needs what the Northern Territory has.
0: Yep.
10: I think also we have a very supportive government here. The CLP government is really focused on bringing projects forward. And what was particularly pleasing to see at the NT Investment Summit was actually a lot of parties coming down from Asia into the Northern Territory looking at opportunities around mineral projects and also manufacturing projects that require gas.
0: Hey, just before I let you go, obviously part of that discussion, you know, about business in the Northern Territory, about development in the Northern Territory, a huge part of that is our population as well. And we talk about the flow on of our population in so many different ways, particularly for us on this show when we're talking about the price of flights and things like that, just to go on my own bugbear. But in terms of, you know, for you, for Beetaloo Energy and also, you know, the other subsidiaries, what do you think we're going to see over the next few years in terms of our population here in the Northern Territory and the potential for investment in the NT?
10: Well, so first of all, I share your pain on flights. My family's just spent an amazing 3 weeks up here fishing and crabbing and going to the races and hanging out with lots of mates. And, geez, I had to take out a second mortgage on my house to pay for the flights. But, you know, I think if you look at other major shale gas developments around the world, we are going to need a lot more people. And I think that's going to be a good thing for the Territory. You know, just as a small example, we're out hiring for people to work in our gas plant right now, and we've had very strong interest, particularly from a lot of Territorians, which is fantastic. We want to be hiring Territorians first. And we are seeing an increase in activity. To give you a sense of the scale of investment in the Beetaloo, I think last year about $200 million was invested. Just in the first few months of this year, over $1 billion has been raised for this year and next year's projects, programs. That's going to need more people. And I dare say, I hope that means there are more flights and we stop getting our faces ripped off on airfares.
0: I know, you've got to just about sell a kidney, mate, to be able to catch a flight. Yeah. It's pretty ridiculous. Well, look, I always appreciate your time, always appreciate you coming in here. And I do know that whenever we speak to you, there are always some of those environmental concerns. People get in contact with us about those. I mean, what do you say to anybody listening this morning that's, you know, that is worried that, you know, about the impact when it comes to some of the work that you're conducting in the Northern Territory?
10: Yeah, what I would say is we absolutely understand, and having been involved in the Territory for the last 8 years, this is a special part of the world, and we need to protect the environment here. We have been very focused on that in terms of our project in the Beetaloo. What I can assure your listeners is that we will be really focused on consulting with the community. That's a process that's going to take a significant period of time, and we will listen to people's concerns and we will explain to them what we are doing to minimise environmental impacts.
0: Well, Alex Underwood, the Managing Director of Beetaloo Energy, really appreciate your time this morning. Thanks so much for joining us.
10: Thanks, Katie.
0: Thank you. It is just a couple of minutes away from the 10 o'clock national news. If you've got something on your mind this morning, feel free to send us a message. You can give us a call as well, or you can send us an email, 360@mix1049.com.au.
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19: Hi, I'm Phoebe Humphrey. Tougher gambling reform and a gas export tax is expected to dominate discussion at Labor's national conference. The three-day event kicks off in Adelaide today with 400 delegates to vote on amendments. The PM's AI pitch and the AUKUS deal also tipped to be up for debate. Pauline Hanson has come under fire for her comments about domestic abuse. The One Nation leader appeared on radio claiming it's a two-way street. Labor Minister Jason Clare telling the ABC this morning Pauline is also against paid domestic violence leave.
20: I think when people hear these comments, if they're thinking about voting for Pauline Hanson, they think, hang on, I didn't sign up for that.
19: More than 30,000 Victorian teachers are walking off the job today as part of their drawn-out pay and conditions fight with the state's government. Australia's housing boom is officially over, according to this morning's latest Domain report. It shows house prices across the combined capitals fell by 1.4% in the June quarter, with the biggest drops in Sydney, Melbourne and Canberra. The group's chief economist, Nicola Powell, says it's the result of shifting pressures on demand.
21: Three rate hikes this year, really tempering borrowing capacity. We've also got weak consumer sentiment as well, and that is further constraining buyer activity. And of course, on top of this, we've got policy changes to property taxation.
19: And a Julie Andrews documentary is in the works. Disney Plus has revealed it's developing a doco about the Mary Poppins and Sound of Music star's life and career. It's tipped to come out next year. In sport, Australia's flag bearers for the Commonwealth Games have been named, with pole vaulter Nina Kennedy to lead our athletes out on the arena at tomorrow's opening ceremony in Glasgow, while swimmer Tim Hodge will carry the King's baton. Collingwood Steel Sidebottom looks set to hang up the boots at the end of this season. The 35-year-old two-time premiership star will reportedly talk to the club over the next fortnight. The Pies face the Crows tonight, and round 21 of the NRL kicks off between the Eels and Panthers. That's the latest news and sport.
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0: Checking those tides, we are heading for a high tide of 5.37 metres at 11.20 this morning. And the weather forecast today, sunny out there, light winds, 31 the expected top in the city, 33 in the rural area and 31 degrees today in Katherine. Right now, well, it's currently sitting on, it's telling me it's only 24 degrees right now in Darwin. That is beautiful. No wonder Kathleen's got a jacket on. Out in Berry Springs, currently sitting on 24 degrees. And in Katherine, a glorious 24 as well.
24: Katie Wolf, covering the issues that are important to you.
0: Well, another busy hour coming your way. It's always a bit busier when there's a short week. Kathleen and I have got the day off tomorrow. I know people are going to be sad. No week that was. I do apologise. But it is it's show day for us here in Darwin. So I'm going to be heading on out to the show, Kathleen. You're going camping, aren't you? And a bit of show action as well.
25: Yes, exactly. And I think we might go to the Mindle Beach flying display today.
0: Oh, we're going out on the boat with our friends. Yeah. So that'll be nice. Mm. Yep, that'll be beautiful. So looking forward to it, and we'll find out a little bit more about that when we catch up with Micah Gray a little later on the show as well. Air Commodore Micah Gray, he'll join us in the studio to tell us what everybody can expect this afternoon. 5 o'clock, I believe it kicks off, 5 till 6.
25: But you will need to get there early if you need a park, if you're not going to be out on the water like Katie.
0: Unless you're walking there.
25: Well, that too.
0: Or riding your bicycle.
25: Or scooter.
0: Or scooter, yeah. Yep, all good forms of transportation, whatever you're into. Or getting Kathleen to piggyback you down.
25: Oh, don't know about that.
0: Whatever you choose to do. Anyway, time for us to have a look at the local news. News today is brought to you by Motor Accidents Compensation. Have you moved to the Territory recently? You must change or update your registration within 3 months. Get NT registered today. No rego, no cover. What's making headlines, Kat?
25: Well, the code yellow at Royal Darwin and Palmerston Regional Hospitals has been lifted after pressure on the health system eased. NT Health says extra beds were sourced and some elective surgeries rescheduled to improve patient flow. Elective surgeries will resume to normal from today, with patients also encouraged to use the Darwin and Palmerston urgent care clinics for non-life-threatening conditions. NT Police will now be able to question young people without an adult present under changes to the youth justice laws passed by the CLP government. The legislation Commission introduces a protected interview framework, allowing police to hold children in watch houses for up to 48 hours after they're charged, and also allows officers to speak with young people suspected of or who may have knowledge about serious offences without an adult in emergency contexts. The Youth Justice Criminal Code Amendment Bill 2026 aims to improve operations and provide clearer legal authority for frontline staff. The peak body representing senior Territorians has congratulated all sides who have pushed to ensure voluntary assisted dying legislation will be introduced into the NT Parliament. Council of the Aging CEO Sue Shearer says she's proud terminally ill Territorians will finally have a choice more than 30 years after it was outlawed in the NT. Ms Shearer says there were moments she doubted it would happen and acknowledged there are parts of the legislation COTA doesn't agree with, including a gag clause for doctors consulting with patients. But at the end of the day, she said, it's a choice, so people don't have to use the laws if they don't believe in it. A man is in hospital in a stable condition after being hit by a car on Bagot Road yesterday afternoon. The driver stopped and assisted while waiting for police to arrive. The pedestrian was taken to hospital. No arrests or charges have been laid.
0: I was wondering what had gone on there. I'd driven down, I was driving along Bagot Road and had seen there was a heck of a lot of police around the place, and things had been cleared up, I think, by that stage. And probably 15 minutes earlier as well, I was driving back in from Palmerston and there was a crash out there as well, just past the overpass. I'm not sure whether it was just a bit of a fender bender or what had happened along Tiger Brennan, but cars just banked up. Jeez, there was a lot of traffic.
25: Yeah, especially around that 4 o'clock time at Bagot Road after the public service ending time. So yeah, it can get really, really busy. And NT Police are assuring Territorians there'll be no reduction in services despite the closure of the Nightcliff Police Station front counter. The counter has been shut permanently as the facility is transformed into the future headquarters of the NT Fire and Emergency Services. Operational policing will continue as normal, with the community encouraged to attend in-person counter services at the Darwin, Casuarina and Palmerston stations.
0: Good stuff, Kathleen. Thanks so much for keeping us up to date with all things local news.
25: Thank you.
0: It is just on 6 minutes after 10 o'clock. Now, as I mentioned, plenty coming your way this hour. We are indeed going to be catching up, well, with Dr. Nicola Powell. She's Domain's Chief Residential Economist. I'm sure you've heard there's a lot of coverage of this in the national news today. We know the housing market in Australia's capital cities has continued to decline over the June quarter, while Adelaide and Perth continue to strengthen. And, well, Darwin is bucking the trend, with unit prices increasing to the highest level in almost a decade. That is according to the latest data from Domain. We're going to catch up with Domain's Chief Residential Economist, Dr. Nicola Powell, this morning in just a few minutes' time. Also, coming your way this hour, we've been talking a lot about health this week, and rightly so, because we know that $10 million was secured for Royal Darwin Hospital's maternity ward upgrades. But we also spoke with the Health Minister, Steve Edgington, and really pushed him on how strong the government's going to be prepared to go in those negotiations with the new private hospital provider and ensuring that maternity services are a deal breaker of that agreement. Now, we're going to catch up with former Darwin obstetrician, Dr. Alia Vamuri, and find out a little bit more about, you know, we'll talk to her. We know that that when she was finishing up here in Darwin a few weeks ago, she'd also given evidence to a parliamentary roundtable in Canberra about the situation in Darwin. So we're keen to find out what was said at that hearing and where to from here, and what she thinks as well about that money provided for maternity funding. And then, like we just touched on with Kathleen a little while ago, it is the day that everybody's been waiting for, Exercise Pitch Black. That display returns to Mindle Beach today between 5 and 6 o'clock. It brings together the Royal Australian Air Force aircraft and international military aircraft from across the globe for one of Darwin's most anticipated events. So we're going to catch up with Air Commodore Micah Gray. He'll be joining us in the studio this morning. There's a lot on the agenda, no doubt about it. There's always plenty happening around the place and nationally. And I did get a message just a little bit earlier this morning as well about Pauline Hanson. So Paul in Malak had messaged through and said he was so disappointed with Pauline Hanson's comments on domestic violence yesterday. He said, "I'm saddened for all the women impacted by this tragedy. Thank you and have a wonderful weekend," says Paul. I'll go and have a little look at exactly what she said. I have certainly seen some of the commentary online. She declared the epidemic a two-way street, but I'll give you some further detail on exactly what she said throughout the hour. Now, very often we do get messages to this show, as I'm sure you hear every morning. There's always a lot of interaction. We love it. But we got a message a little earlier in the week when I was interviewing the Health Minister, Steve Edgington. I missed it, unfortunately, while we were still on air. But this person had text through and said, "Mr. Edgington, why is the neurology department halting clinics at their leisure? Please investigate this. It is causing suffering, horrible experience," says that text. Now, we did get in contact with NT Health and they provided this response. "Since May 2026, 18 patients have had their outpatient appointment at the Royal Darwin Hospital response. Since May 2026, 18 patients have had their outpatient appointment at the Royal Darwin Hospital neurology

0: from the message that somebody had sent through saying, Mr. Edgington, why is the neurology department halting clinics at their leisure? Please investigate this. It's causing suffering. Horrible experience. So to that person who texts that through, thank you so much for making us aware of it. Because as I always say, if you don't tell us, quite often we do not know. Unless we're impacted, unless we've got a loved one who's impacted, unless somebody messages the show, we just don't know. So we always appreciate that interaction from you guys. Now, I do also just want to take you to last week. You might recall I spoke about a story on air about a really tragic situation where a person was killed following on from a crash which had occurred on our roads. Now, we had received a message from his beautiful partner, so I'll take you to that in just a little while. But keep those messages coming. Keep those emails coming. We always love to hear from you. Like I say, you're our eyes and ears out there, and we really value you getting in contact with us and letting us know what's going on.
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0: You are listening to Mix 104.9's 360. It's just on 14 minutes after 10 o'clock. Now, as we have been covering in the local news throughout this morning, we know the housing market in Australia's capital cities continued to decline over the June quarter, while Adelaide and Perth continued to strengthen. And Darwin, well, we're bucking the trend with unit prices increasing to the highest level in almost a decade. That is according to the latest data from Domain. Joining us on the line is Domain's Chief Residential Economist, Dr. Nicola Powell. Good morning to you, Nicola.
6: Very good morning.
0: Now, Darwin bucked the trend seen across the country for the June quarter. Can you break it down for us, what the market's done?
6: So Darwin has bucked the trend. We've got house and unit prices still rising, but the element that really bucked the trend for Darwin was unit prices. So unit prices across every other capital city actually declined. So we've seen this kind of broad-based slowing of the unit sector nationally, but that wasn't the case in Darwin. We saw unit prices increase by 5% over the quarter. So that's another $21,000 added to the median unit price, which is sitting at about $440,000. So that isn't quite a record, but it's the highest highest level for unit prices that we've seen in almost a decade.
0: What does it indicate to you? What is driving that difference in Darwin compared

0: compared to the rest of the capital cities?
1: The shining light, I think, for Darwin really is its more affordable purchasing price. And what that creates for an investor is it's more accessible to a broader number of investors. But what it also has is really healthy rental yields. And that is attractive to investors. And I think particularly when you're looking at the changes that we're seeing as a result of the budget around how we taxed property, what that means for new investors coming in is they will be prioritising a greater yield, a positively geared property. And in Darwin, you are much more likely to find that for units. It's a low price point and offers good rental yields.
0: We know that supply in Darwin as well is limited. Would you expect this increasing trend to continue because of that?
1: Quite possibly. I mean, a 5% increase in a quarter is quite a strong increase. We might not continue to see that level of growth. But I think when you've got house and unit prices still rising, I mean, the market is still, you know, in positive territory. I think what's interesting, though, for house prices is we have started to see the pace of price growth slow. So it's rising, but not rising as fast as it was. And when you look at that 1.2% increase in house prices over the June quarter, it's actually the weakest growth in 3.5 years. So I suspect that we will start to see more moderate paces of growth coming out. And what that really highlights is what's affecting all of the other markets in Australia will also have an impact in Darwin, but it comes out in different dynamics and may not be as severe in Darwin as what we see in Sydney. I mean, Sydney saw $60,000 shaved from its median house price. But we still have, we've seen 3 rate hikes, borrowing capacity has been reduced, and the expectation is interest rates are going to be higher for longer. And that will have an impact. I mean, it does slow down activity.
0: And do you believe that the federal government's tax changes have impacted us as well?
1: So I don't think it's impacted probably Darwin as much as some of our other capital cities, and that is because it was such a positively geared market anyway. And I think the demand for rentals is there. It's a tight rental market, record high rent, everything supporting you know, the attractiveness for investors. I do believe, though, that we have seen a marked shift in sentiment amongst investors as a result of those property tax changes. And I think it has turned negative. And I think that there are more investors now sitting on the sidelines. And just, you know, property has been made that less attractive vehicle to build financial wealth. So I do think it is having an impact. And you can see that really when you're looking at what we've seen in terms of negative price falls across every other capital city.
0: And I don't know whether, you know, whether you delve into it this deeply, Nicola, or not, but, you know, are we then seeing what the government had hoped for, that, you know, first home buyers are entering the market in some of those locations where the prices are dipping?
1: Look, I think that we will see more first-home buyers getting into the market. You know, the idea, the concept is about levelling the playing field, and ultimately first-home buyers and investors do go for similar-priced properties. But I think the flow-on effect will be the impact that it has on the rental market. Not everybody is in the position to be able to purchase their home, and there will be some Australians that will be lifelong renters because they're much lower-income households. And I think that those are who are left in the rental market will be facing still record high rents. I suspect that we'll still see a landlord's market, and I suspect that we will see a reduction in rental supply. I think that's the concern, particularly when we've got some of our most vulnerable Australians in the private rental market, because ultimately we don't have enough social housing. And then it goes back to, is rental assistance high enough compared to what we are expecting to happen in the rental space?
0: Nicola, here in the Northern Territory, we are seeing quite a few economic opportunities sort of coming online, or projects set to come online. Do you think that, or would you expect that those, you know, that we'll see prices increase again as some of those major projects come online, and will people see the Northern Territory as being a location where they want to invest?
1: So I think with Darwin, it's always had, I mean, it's heavily influenced by resources, you know, energy projects, military, and that really does have underpinned part of Darwin's economy and more importantly, population base. Anything that draws residents from other cities, regionals, capital cities to Darwin is going to have an influence on property prices and rents. We know that one of the biggest drivers for price growth and rental price growth is population growth, particularly when you've got a lack of housing already. So absolutely, if we do see that wave of population growth continue, it will have a positive influence on price and rents.
0: Well, Dr. Nicola Powell, Domain Chief Residential Economist, it's always good to catch up with you. I always appreciate your time.
1: It's a pleasure. Thank you.
0: Thank you. Thanks so much. It is just 22 minutes after 10 o'clock. Now, if you do want to get in contact with us this morning, we'd love to hear from you. You can send us a message, 0499 711 360. Let's take a look at a few of the messages coming through on the text line this morning. And I've got one here that says, Katie, diesel up again, 2 cents per litre at the Bowser and the terminal gate. According to the Australian Institute of Petroleum, since last Thursday, Darwin terminal gate has increased by 8 cents per litre, and that's for petrol, and 12 cents per litre for diesel, on stock already in their storage. Servos have done the same and more daily, yet don't get the daily fuel deliveries, says that text. We will check out those diesel and unleaded prices again throughout this morning, so thank you for sending that through. I appreciate it. Another one here. Hi, Katie. Has anyone shared opposing views on voluntary assisted dying? Heard a lot of good, but haven't really heard the opposite side of the argument. Could you shed any light? I haven't really received many messages, people saying that they are opposed to it. I did get a message a short time ago, or a bit earlier this morning, which I mentioned, where somebody had said, you know, this legislation is going to allow, I can't remember exactly what the wording is, I'll try and find it again, but it also spoke about abortion. I've got it here. Sadly, the legislation is passed for normalisation. The same can be said for abortion, says that text message. So that's really the only message that I've received about that. I know that the Australian Christian Lobby Group at different times have issued media releases as well about voluntary assisted dying. So I know, I certainly understand that people have very differing views. As I said on the show yesterday, I was raised Catholic. I know that even when my father was dying of a terminal illness, it wasn't his choice. Even if it was available, it wouldn't have been his choice to access voluntary assisted dying because he was raised Catholic. But that's somebody's choice. And that's, I think, what this ultimately comes down to. And as somebody who's watched a loved one die and suffer at the end of life, I do think that somebody who is dying and suffering should have that choice. That's my personal opinion. I know that other people will have different personal opinions, and that is absolutely okay. That is why it's a choice. Now, taking you across to another message, one from Darby from the Do, and Darby says, G'day Katie and Kathleen. Darby from the Do, I'm in favour of the VAD legislation, but according to the ABC News yesterday afternoon, keep an eye on who votes against it. Apparently, Chancey's not going to vote for it. Thank you for that message, Darby. We had heard the same from Sue Shearer a little bit earlier this morning on the show. I'd gotten a little bit confused when the government had sent out their statement yesterday saying that they were going to vote as a block and it would mean that the legislation would go through. I had assumed that that meant that there wasn't going to be the conscience vote, but it was wrong of me to assume that. It is still going to be a conscience vote, but what the CLP government was saying is that they will be forging ahead with this. They've got the numbers. Now, the opposition leader, though, has issued a statement and said the Territory Labor opposition welcomes the voluntary assisted dying bill and will not stand in the way of Territorians having access to it. Selena Yubo saying this is too important for politics, and Territorians should have the same right to choose their end-of-life care that people in every Australian state and territory already have. And she says, as always, we'll carefully review the bill and listen to our community ahead of the next sittings of Parliament. Now, just on the neurology clinic that I mentioned a little bit earlier, just a short time ago, and it says, G'day, Katie. It seems the reason you were giving regarding the neurology clinic was quite different to what patients were told. Shame and wished honesty was disclosed. Oh, well, can't do much, I suppose. I'm sorry to hear that. That absolutely shouldn't be the case. Patients should be given the honest reason, and we should be given the honest reason as to what's gone on. So I'm not sure where those wires have crossed. But please, continue to raise your issues with us, because I always think at the very least, if there is a concern, and whether it's a government department, whether it's a politician, whether it's the council, then once they know that the media is aware of what's going on and we start knocking on their door and they have to provide a response, then very often if there is something untoward or, a bit off happening, they understand that the media is absolutely onto it in the background. So please stay in contact with us, the person who is in contact in relation to the neurology clinic. Another one here from Peter in Howard Springs that says, "Hi, Katie. Kirsty Howie was immediately canning the data centre project without a thought. I thought she was leaving." I thought she was as well, but I think the Environment Centre had sent something out yesterday, but I'm not 100% sure, Peter. Another one that's come through, actually, there's plenty of messages coming through. One here that says, "Once built and operational, will they have open days?" What, the AI Centre? I don't know whether there's much to see, but I'd be interested to see inside. I'm a bit fascinated by these AI centres. Now, there's another one here that says, "It appears to be a fait accompli consultation process, Another, $40 billion for a data centre, but only $10 million for a hospital. Have a good day and don't get sick anymore. Anyone?" says Jeanette. Jeanette, I think the $40 billion, though, that's not being provided by the government. That's them. That is the private operator. If I've misunderstood, please someone tell me, but no, my understanding of it is absolutely it's got to be funded privately. I know, though, that there was, there's a land acquisition, so I certainly understand there's a bit to it. Another here that says, "Katie, is he answering your questions? It doesn't seem like it. It avoided answering the one about the environmental impacts, what they're going to be, and the water impacts. Just talked about how they understand how it's going to be used. So you have this huge area cleared to get better access to AI. Apparently, the gas belongs to Territorians. How much is going to be charged through? It's not going to be free." Kathleen has just done a bit of fact-checking for me. Yes, Kirsty Howie is leaving. She's got a new job at the Wilderness Society. So I was aware of that, but I'm not sure when she finishes up or exactly what the go is. Maybe Peter, let us know. Had you seen her on the news or something? Sure, Kirsty Howie's just loving us, pondering what the go is with her job live on air this morning. I know that she is heading across to the Wilderness Society. Plenty of other messages coming through this morning. I've got one here that says, "Good morning, Katie and Kathleen. Darby from the Do. I'm a bit concerned about all this technology coming on board. These data centres could lead to the downfall of humankind. I wonder if all these youngsters have watched the movie The Terminator, where technology became self-aware and decided that humans were destroying the environment and needed to be eradicated." Darby, I'm a bit of a skeptic too when it comes to AI. I'm always a little bit, I don't like the way that AI can take jobs and all sorts of things. I don't like the way that, that you see certainly I've heard different reports over recent weeks where you've got young people in some countries that have AI as their friend rather than going out and actually making friends. I do worry about that kind of thing. So, Darby, I don't know if they're going to turn into the Terminator, but, I've got my concerns as well, mate. I do. Lots of messages coming through. Kirsty Howie is starting on the 31st of August at the Wilderness Society. Just giving everybody a bit of an update. As I said, I'm sure Kirsty's just thrilled that we're thrilled that we're talking about her on air. I do apologise. Now, 8941 1049 if you do want to call through this morning. If you want to send us a message, you most certainly can. There's plenty of messages coming through. We'll get to the rest of those shortly.
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3: 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Who is going to pay for me to go and get a Lamington to give away? And to give it away, I did some math on this as well. every minute of the early birds, I would have to give away 50 Lamingtons. Is it going to happen?
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0: A lot of discussion this week about health, because it certainly is an important topic and one which we want to keep the pressure on. Now, especially, of course, in light of that $10 million secured for Royal Darwin Hospital maternity ward upgrades. Now, we spoke with the Health Minister, Steve Edgington, and really pushed him earlier in the week on how strong the government's going to be in terms of those negotiations with a new private hospital provider and ensuring that maternity services are a deal breaker of that agreement. Joining us on the line is former Darwin obstetrician, Dr. Alia Vamuri. Good morning to you.
11: Oh, good morning, Katie. Good morning to you and your listeners.
0: Now, Alia, last time we spoke, you were finishing up your time here in Darwin with the remaining patients. That was, a few weeks ago, though. You then gave evidence to a parliamentary roundtable in Canberra about the situation in Darwin. What was said during that gathering?
11: Yeah, so first of all, just to preface this with a recognition, in case there's any, you know, pregnant patients listening in or families that are looking after pregnant women, is that they'll continue to receive really exceptional care through the public hospital. What we're sort of discussing about was implications in terms of the closure on choices and also on capacity. Mm. So the parliamentary roundtable was largely driven on the topic of accessibility and promoting quality in healthcare. And it was really profound for me to discuss the issues of an absolute lack of accessibility to private birthing infrastructure, while other jurisdictions and capital cities in Australia are talking about optimising access. We have none.
0: It just seems unbelievable, doesn't it, that we've reached this point that here in Darwin, a capital city of Australia, that we've got no access to that.
11: Yes, so I think it's really important to understand the concept that volume doesn't equal value. And an example of that is, you know, we deliver these little babies and they're exceptionally valuable, right? Mm. And we are a small community. But of course, you know, you and I both went through schooling in Darwin and, you know, we learnt all about the bombing of Darwin. So we know that we are geopolitically very important from a defence perspective. Small community, but exceptionally important. And I don't just say that because I'm a Territorian. But also when we talk about volume, now, I think we spoke last time a little bit about some of the decisions regarding health scopes, choosing to close the Darwin Private Maternity Unit. And one of the issues was described as a drop in births from 700 down to, you know, just shy of 300. And look, taken in isolation, that's a pretty compelling argument. I mean, we can't expect private entities to continue to function at a loss, right?
0: Yeah.
11: We also talked a little bit about how a construction boom needs to be considered as a possibility of why that peak in births were occurring. And that out for me personally, the baseline rate was sitting around about 300, and we may just shy of that in 2024. But I think when we look, the reason I wanted to talk about this in Canberra is because I want to address what are the structural issues that are occurring in how private healthcare is set up in Australia. Because the people that can actually make a difference to those structural issues sit in our federal parliament, and you know, and includes several players, you know, insurance companies, the private health insurance, the private hospitals, etc. So a recognition that, you know, a volume of births that are being done doesn't necessarily reflect the value of that service in a community setting.
0: What did the politicians, like with the people that you spoke to, I mean, what was their reaction to the fact that this is the situation that we're currently in now in the Northern Territory?
11: Look, I think there was a recognition that women weren't mourning a loss of luxury, they were mourning a loss of healthcare.
0: Yeah.
11: I think there was a recognition that the way we treat regional healthcare units has to be very sensitive to geographical isolation. In Hobart, a closure of a private maternity unit transfers births to another private maternity unit. We don't have that rational, that capacity in Darwin. We're really depending upon skeletonised medical and midwifery services. The importance about accessibility is really profound here, Katie, because when I was looking at the statistics, we lost private hospital midwives, so midwives that worked with me in Healthscope, we lost 70% of them from clinical midwifery services in spite of active recruitment from the public sector. And what that tells me, Katie, is that the systems are different. The hospital designs are different. And remember, it's like parallel lines, left and right hand, and you can't really treat people like a single unit of energy and move them across, you know, immediately. And when we look at a national shortage of midwives, for me, this was a really devastating concept, you know. We are more than bricks and mortar in a hospital. We comprise of medical and midwifery staff there. So, you know, to lose these midwives was a real travesty for Darwin.
0: We also lost that experience to the Northern Territory
11: exactly. And it was really important for me to discuss this in percentages because these governments are very, I suppose, metropolitan-centric. And I want them to reflect upon how would it feel if in Adelaide, for example, they lost 70% of the midwives that work in their private sector. How would that feel for that community? Because it's not just a numbers game here in Darwin, it's a percentage game. And look, when we look at our inpatient bed capacity for maternity care, we lost 33% on the ground. We lost 33% of maternity assessment beds. We lost 27% of delivery suite room beds. But we also lost 40% of elective cesarean section beds, Katie. And what happens, look, I know as an obstetrician, we've got obstetrics is a very unique specialty in that there is a biological endpoint. You know, a baby does need to be born. If we overload our elective cesarean sections, they invariably, these patients go into labour, they turn into an emergency Caesar, and these wonderful theatre team leaders, you know, do this kind of Houdini thing where they have to reallocate theatre resources to accommodate for a mother and baby. But that then, of course, has a ripple effect on other surgical specialties within a department. So we're impacting on across the hospital there. But also the loss of the ward was really fascinating because women were deviated through two different mechanisms to get to me. So normally they used to call up my rooms and they could get direct access to an obstetrician, ultrasound, whatever management was required. Then after the close, you know, or they could go to our Jabiroo ward and then they would see a hospital midwife and be seen by the specialist. Then we sort of deviated through to patients presenting through to our ED department as well as the labour ward. And we know, Katie, that our ED department is under a lot of stress. So it's just that additive impact that it's having on the patient's experience.
0: Yeah.
11: We lost the hospital, you know, but sorry, go on.
0: Alia, can I ask, because we are going to have to get ready to wrap up. The government say that they are continuing negotiations to secure a new operator for Darwin Private Hospital. They've said that they'd like to make it part of that deal to secure the licensed operator, well, to secure them, that they have to provide maternity services. How does that make you feel when you hear that? Do you think that they're, the reality of this surely is that they could actually legislate, or that they could, you know, make it a requirement of that operator that they have to have private maternity services at the Darwin Private Hospital?
11: Yeah, look, I think that would be considerably helpful in terms of rectifying this issue, most certainly, yes.
0: Yeah. Do you have confidence, though, that it's going to come to fruition?
11: Look, I don't know that answer, unfortunately, Katie. Mm. I would hope that it would. I would hope that now that this has become much more in a national sort of interest, I would hope that there would be active involvements in all the sectors to try to rectify this issue, because I think we need to treat regional medicine as very different to metropolitan medicine, and just a recognition, you know, that our wonderful public hospital, it's a universal health service, and it cares for some of our most vulnerable, you know, mothers in Australia, and to add additive effects of pressure on a system, you know, it's really not right to be doing this. So I would hope that a corporate-led decision leading to public hospital strain is a recognition that we're all in this together.
0: Alia, if it was the case that we had private maternity services back at Darwin Private Hospital again, is there any chance that you, as a Darwin-born and bred physician, would come back?
11: Yes, Katie. I think, look, that would be a discussion with my family, of course, but, you know, my heart has always been in Darwin.
0: Yeah. Oh, look, I really appreciate the fact that, you know, that you've sat on this round table, you've had these negotiations with people in Canberra so that they actually understand as well the situation that women and families here in the Northern Territory are in. I hope that, you know, that it means that it's on the table for our federal pollies, that not only, you know, like we know we've got our politicians based here in the Northern Territory that represent us in Canberra and that they understand what's going on, but, you know, for some of those other federal politicians, that they understand the impact that this has had on Northern Territory women, and they wouldn't accept it in their own community. So why do they accept it in the Territory?
11: Absolutely, absolutely, Katie. And, you know, a recognition that a corporate ledger doesn't really reflect the faces and the names and the stories of these women. And, you know, we know very clearly that if we treat women in pregnancy, if we look after them really, really well, the impact is generational, Katie. So this has the potential to really try and impact the future generations of Darwin's daughters and Darwin's babies, right? So, it's really a really, really important issue. I would say that end-of-life care is very important, but as is beginning-of-life care. So that's
0: spot
11: where my
0: on.
11: Focus resides.
0: Yeah, yeah, spot on. And, gee, we've spoken about it all on this show this morning.
11: We have, and I thank you very much. Oh, have you? Well, thank you very much for providing us with a platform.
0: Anytime. We really appreciate your time. I think you give so much perspective in this discussion, you know, given your experience, given the work that you do. So I really appreciate it. And thank you so much for having a chat with us again this morning.
11: Thank you.
0: Thank you.
11: Yeah, bye-bye.
0: Thank you. That's Alia Vamuri there, and really, really good to speak to her. You know, we know that she is a former Darwin obstetrician, and I tell you what, when you hear her passion, the way that she speaks, you know, her advocacy for Northern Territory women, you think to yourself, what a loss to not have her operating in the Northern Territory anymore, because we do not have, you know, the private maternity ward at our hospital. So I really hope that the Northern Territory government is able to get us to a point where, with these negotiations that they are having with those private providers, that they're able to ensure that whoever takes over the Darwin Private Hospital brings with them maternity services.
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0: 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It is 12 minutes away from 11 o'clock. Now, the exercise pitch black display, it returns to Mindle Beach today from 5 until 6.30 and it's bringing together the Royal Australian Air Force aircraft, of course. I believe some international military aircraft as well. Well, they're here from across the globe and it is one of Darwin's most anticipated events. It's an opportunity for the Royal Australian Air Force and visiting nations to thank the Darwin community for their ongoing support of defence activities. Now, joining us in the studio, it is Air Commodore Micah Gray. Good morning to you.
16: Good morning, Katie. Good morning to all your listeners and Darwin.
0: How are you feeling? Are you? Does it feel like, you know, you're about to play sport? You're going to get out there and you want to put on a good show for everybody?
16: Yeah, definitely. We've done all the prep. We've got the game plan and now we just need to go and execute. So, yeah, we're really looking forward to it.
0: Yeah, I reckon it's going to be awesome. Everybody in town's talking about it. You know, people are talking about how they're going to get there, where they're going to park, all that kind of thing. They're pumped. What can we expect this afternoon?
16: There'll be lots of people on the beach. I think last 24, we had about 30,000 people, and we love doing it because there's such an interest and appetite from Darwin, the NT, and the tourists. They come up and they go, this is a unique opportunity to see all these aircraft that are taking off and landing out at the RAF base, but actually see them up close demonstrating some of the manoeuvres. 5 o'clock, it'll start with the Osprey, the US Marine Corps tilt rotor aircraft, doing a display hovering, bit of water spray to cool people down, and then into the Papua New Guinea light utility aircraft, a series of fighter aircraft from the Philippines, cargo aircraft from the Air Force, the Indonesian fighters, Singapore, Spain, Thailand, Germany, India, and of course the Air Force finishing off. So an hour and a half nonstop, 41 aircraft in the sky over that hour and a half.
0: That is incredible. And all the different countries involved.
16: Yeah, definitely.
0: Is there anything like this anywhere else in the world?
16: No, it's normally we do an exercise, like pitch black is our major training exercise. You know, the focus is on that. But because, you know, it's unique up here. I mean, the NT is unique, right? So it's just a great opportunity to show people what we do. And it's an easy one. It started off with just an aircraft. You know, the markets are on. Let's go and fly past and wave the flag as we go past. And then we used to do that with the F-111s back in the day and then the Hornets.
0: Yep.
16: And now we've grown into this, you know, mini air show.
0: What do the other countries think about this, Mika? Because, you know, like as you've touched on there, it's really grown over the years, you know, from a flyover to extra aircraft involved. Now all of the countries are involved in this display as well. Are they pretty excited about it? How do they feel?
16: Yeah, definitely. So we, the planning for the exercise, you know, about 2 years out, the initial planning conference, we say, hey, there's this event on. They go, great, we lock that in. And then as it gets closer to the end. So you just yesterday, we had the final coordination meeting with all the things. So picture a planning room. There's about 50 aircrew in there, all the different uniforms, flying suits, patches, all what's my role, where have I got to be, time. We're briefing the air traffic, the departure, where they're going to be, what they can and can't do. And then this afternoon at about 1:30, the final mission brief, and then they all go back to the squadrons, start up their jets and all their aircraft.
0: And you're in charge of making sure this all runs smoothly.
16: Yeah,
0: is
16: that's
0: it
16: what
0: fun?
16: We do. Yeah, it's great. Yeah.
0: And do you just, like, you know, it must have been interesting to see how it's evolved over recent years as well.
16: Yeah, and, you know, the way the air crew look at it, it's what we call a serial in pitch black. So every day there's, you know, the mission today is to do this, that, and the other. The mission this afternoon is to do community engagement and demonstrate our wares. And, you know, as air crew, you love doing that because people can look down and they go, you know, when we're out in the training area, no one knows what we do, right? But when you see it up front. And the fact that it's different aircraft. I mean, there's aircraft here that people won't see, you know, or haven't seen before. You know, Rafael fighters from India, Euro fighters from Spain and Germany, you know. We've got Hornets and F-35s. The Europeans have got, you know, equivalent aircraft, but they're different. They look different.
0: Are ours better? Different, hey?
16: All our allies and partners that are here have got world-class aircraft. And it is. I mean, that's why we, you know, and the training value. But, Australia and Defence Force has great capabilities, but so do our allies and partners.
0: Yeah, it's going to be very cool. Yeah. Hey, tell me, any, like, I know the whole thing's special, but any special sort of demonstrations or things that people should keep an eye out for?
16: Yeah, so the heavy aircraft will come past, do a fly pass down the beach and then disappear around the corner. The fighter aircraft from the visiting nations will do an orbit, so they'll just be able to see that, you know, those tight turns and then come through. The Australian F-35, our latest and greatest fighter, will do a handling demonstration. That's about two-thirds of the way through. And then the last act is four Super Hornet and Growlers coming through and then one doing a full aerobatic display.
0: How cool. Yeah. You must have to have a strong stomach to be able to do that kind of stuff up in the air.
16: Yeah. It's all part of the training. It's, you know, you get desensitized to it, but it is physically demanding. Like, you know, when you're flying all the time, it's, you know, you're pulling 6-7 G, your body is straining against that.
0: And
16: your muscles, you come back and you go, oh, I'm a bit tired from that.
0: You would be, I reckon. Hey, tell me, where are the best viewing points?
16: So Mindle is what we call crowd centre. So that's where for the aerobatic displays, and that's where the centre of everyone displaying. But the fighter aircraft will come in from the north down the coast, so Casuarina and Nightcliff. So if you can't make Mindle and you want to just see them fly past, then just head down to the cliffs and watch them come past.
0: Now, I know there are some people heading out on their boats. Are there any restrictions to view from the water?
16: Yeah, so there is a what we call an exclusion zone that'll be marked by buoys, and the water police will be out there on their jet skis. We need that area just as a safety thing for the aerobatic displays, but it's actually not that big. So if people are out there on boats enjoying the sunset, looking one way to the aircraft, so that'll be clearly marked. But that's a great opportunity if anyone's got boats.
0: Good thing to do. Hey, tell me as well. I know we'd spoken to the Northern Territory Police yesterday. They said there's a no-fly zone in terms of drones and that sort of thing. It's obviously, like, you know, we've got to make sure that you guys are safe up there, right?
16: Yeah, that's right. Yeah, it is a no-drone zone. There's signs around. and the police do have those capabilities to thing, they will deal with people to do that. So, and it'll actually just detract from the flying, because we will have to stop the flying, and then the 30,000 people saying, what's going on?
0: Exactly. Hey, Mika, tell me, you know, I think we all understand the aim of the event really is, you know, it's about letting the community see exactly, you know, what you can do. But what's it like for you guys being able to actually give back to the community as well after, you know, for us up here in Darwin, you know, we see the Jets throughout the weeks that that Exercise Pitch Black is on. What's it like for you guys being able to give back and put this display on?
16: It's magnificent, because we want people to understand what we do. We want to be part of the community, and the community is part of us. So, you know, it's not just some, you know, faceless people that do that military stuff. You know, we just demonstrate we're real people just doing, you know, some people call it an unreal job.
0: Yeah.
16: But, you know, it is. But no, and that's, it's, you know, it's well and truly worth it, Dick. The community support we get from Darwin, the NT, but around Australia. There's actually a lot of people from the southern states up here. We know from some of the ticket sales for the open day, no tickets required this afternoon, but, you know, it's a great draw card. So, and it's, you know, it's that the essence of community engagement.
0: So, of course, the open day, is it Saturday?
16: Next Saturday.
0: So people have still got a little bit of time.
16: But Saturday the 1st.
0: Oh, fantastic stuff. Well, Air Commodore, Mika Gray, good luck. I know you guys are going to do a phenomenal job. It's going to be so much fun to watch.
16: Thanks, Katie.
0: Thank you.
16: Yeah, look forward to seeing everyone down there this afternoon.
0: Get there early. I reckon you're going to have a massive crowd, no doubt about it. Good stuff. Thanks, Mika. Really good to catch up with you this morning. It is just 4 minutes away from 11 o'clock. If you want to get in contact with us today, we always love to hear from you. You can send us a message or give us a call.

0: mate.
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14: Hi, I'm Phoebe Humphrey. Labor's national conference is kicking off in Adelaide with gas and gambling up for discussion. The federal government is also announcing a boost for thousands more healthcare students who will receive up to $338 a week when on placement from July next year. Education Minister Jason Clare telling Nine this is an investment in the future.
15: We're expanding that to another 10 professions on the front line of our health service. Jobs like AMBOs, psychologists, pharmacists, these are the people who, when you ring 000, they come to your rescue.
14: Victorian teachers are on strike today after rejecting the latest pay offer from the state's government. More than 30,000 have walked off the job and are marching through Melbourne's CBD, demanding for better pay and working conditions. The US has launched another wave of strikes on Iran. Central Command claims they're hitting Iranian military targets. It follows Donald Trump issuing a tit-for-tat threat to Tehran, threatening to blow up a bridge or power plant for every ship struck in the Strait of Hormuz. Australia has ranked one of the best countries in the world for quality of life. A global study has found Australia joins the Netherlands and Singapore, enjoying the greatest well-being, health and access to quality healthcare, the main drivers. And it looks like Barbie may have purchased her real-life dream house. There's reports actress Margot Robbie has splurged $28 million on a luxury Gold Coast hinterland estate that features a pool, tennis court and stables. In sport, the Eels and Panthers go head-to-head tonight to kick off round 21 of the NRL. Mitch Moses returns from a corked thigh for the Eels, while Penrith star Dylan Edwards has been ruled out. The latter leaders have only won one of their past four games. Panther Blaise Talangi isn't shying away from their recent form.
16: Results haven't been the best past month, I guess, but
0: Like I said, we're still positive.
14: And Hawthorn's Mitch Lewis has signed a new four-year deal to remain at the club until the end of 2030. Tonight, the Crows host the Pies. That's the latest news and sport.
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1: Checking those tides, we are heading for a high tide of 5.37 metres at 11.20 this morning, so in just about 15 minutes' time. And the weather forecast today, it's sunny out there, light winds. We're expecting a top of 31 in the city, 33 in the rural area, 31 degrees in Katherine. Right now in Katherine, 27 degrees in the rural area, currently sitting on 28 degrees, and Darwin City right now on 27.
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1: Well, another busy hour coming your way. We'll get the latest in local news headlines with Kathleen Gazzola in just a moment's time. We are going to find out what's happening in sport when we catch up with Dodgy for Off the Bench. We're going to whip around the nation. I'll get through all those messages throughout this hour. There's plenty happening around the place, but let's get into the news. And well, today's news is brought to you by Motor Accidents Compensation. Have you moved to the territory recently? You must change or update your registration within 3 months. Get NT registered today. No rego, no cover. What's making headlines, Kat?
2: Well, the code yellows at Royal Darwin and Palmerston Regional Hospitals has been lifted after pressure on the health system eased. NT Health says extra beds were sourced and some elective surgeries rescheduled to improve patient flow. Elective surgery will return to normal from today, with patients also encouraged to use the Darwin and Palmerston urgent care clinics for non-life-threatening conditions. NT Police will now be able to question young people without an adult present under changes to youth justice laws passed by the CLP government. The legislation introduces a protected interview framework, allowing police to hold children in watch houses for up to 48 hours after they have been charged, and also allows officers to talk to young people suspected of or who may have knowledge about serious offences without an adult in emergency contexts. The Youth Justice and Criminal Code Amendment Bill 2026 aims to improve operations and provide clearer legal authority for frontline staff. The peak body representing senior Territorians has congratulated all sides who have pushed to ensure voluntary assisted dying legislation will be introduced into NT Parliament. Council of the Ageing CEO Sue Shearer says she's proud terminally ill Territorians will finally have a choice more than 30 years after it was outlawed in the NT. Ms Shearer says there were moments she doubted it would happen and acknowledged there are parts of the legislation COTA doesn't agree with, including a gag clause for doctors consulting with patients. But at the end of the day, she said, it's a choice, so people don't have to use the laws if they don't believe in it.
1: Kathleen, we have just received a statement as well from the Australian Christian Lobby Group, and they say that, the Northern Territory Government have today introduced the Rights of the Terminally Ill 26 Bill, a bill which legalises voluntary assisted dying, and a bill that the Australian Christian Lobby is committed to euthanising. Now, they say, Nicholas Lane, the NT director of the Australian Christian Lobby, said the Australian Christian Lobby remains committed to fighting assisted suicide in the Northern Territory. He said, we will fight this shameful bill to the bitter end. Assisted suicide will be a terrible thing in the Northern Territory. No government has any business helping people to end their own lives. Now, he went on to say the CLP obviously don't care about their electorates, given many have locked in their support for a highly controversial bill their electorate has not even seen yet, and said, what if 10 amendments succeed and the final bill is largely different? Or will the CLP vote en bloc for all amendments? He goes on to say the last Chief Minister to introduce voluntary assisted dying in the Northern Territory was Marshall Perrin. Perrin famously resigned to ensure his leadership position did not influence the conscience vote of the Parliament. And Nicholas Lay says Leah's leadership on this bill has been in stark contrast to Marshall Perrin. And he goes on to say, Many questions remain about the outworking of such a bill, as there is no additional palliative care funding announced, despite it being recommended by both the 24 and 25 inquiry. And in the 25 inquiry, the Australian Medical Association explained that when voluntary assisted dying is rolled out, there is usually an increase in access to palliative care services of about 30%. So somebody had texted earlier and asked if there was an opposing side. Well, that is sort of the opposing side, I guess you'd say. And we certainly, as professional journalists, will make sure that we bring that to you. Sorry, Kathleen, I bombarded your news. What else is making headlines?
2: The housing market in Australia's capital cities continues to decline over the June quarter, with Adelaide and Perth continuing to strengthen, while Darwin is bucking the trend, with unit prices increasing to the highest level in almost a decade. That's according to the latest data from Domain. Unit values in Darwin increased 5% over the quarter to $443,300, the highest level in almost 10 years, with growth accelerating from the previous quarter, making Darwin the only capital to record stronger momentum. Annual unit growth strengthened to 25.6%, the highest in more than 4 years and the strongest of any capital city. Domain says it highlights how local affordability, supply and demand are driving increasingly different outcomes. And the skies above Darwin will come alive tonight as the exercise Pitch Black flying display returns to Mindle Beach. The free event will run from 5 to 6:30pm. Alongside the popular Mindle Beach markets featuring Royal Australian Air Force aircraft and international military partners.
1: Kathleen, I did just get a message from the wonderful Kezia Purick, and Kezia said, Katie, I went to Parliament for the intro of the Voluntary Assisted Dying Bill. About 40 people in the galleries clapping and cheering at the end of the speech. It sounds very thorough in regards to protection measures and review by process. It will take about 18 months to become operational, as so much work has to be done. Kezia, thank you for sending that message. And that's really interesting to hear that there were people up in the galleries cheering. And, you know, look, I think that anybody that is... Kezia, thank you for sending that message. And that's really interesting to hear that there were people up in the galleries cheering. And, you know, look,

0: And that is the whole point of this situation. It was introduced 30 years ago by the government that was democratically elected and then was taken away without Territorian say because the Australian government had that power, which they don't have over other states.
1: Yeah.
0: So it has now been brought back and it is that choice. So, you know, I think using very emotive language that the Christian lobby has used there is a very clear tactic of what they're going down. And, you know, if that's the way that you want to do it, that's fine. But at the end of the day, it is a choice. And I think they made some very good points about palliative care that certainly would deserve an increase in funding to support the increase in the number of people that potentially choose that route.
1: Yep.
0: But again, as Sue said this morning, you don't have to use the laws if you don't want to do it.
1: Absolutely not. Look, we've already got some messages. People are a bit infuriated, I think, by that statement that I read out by the Australian Christian Lobby Group. I know there'll be others that agree with it. But look, my stance has never changed on this. It should be the person's choice. At the end of the day, if you are dying, if you are suffering, if you are in pain, and that is how you choose, well, that is that person's choice.
0: Absolutely.
1: It's the last choice you get for a lot of people, particularly when you feel like, you know, especially when you're watching a loved one who's in that situation and you feel like everything's been taken out of your control. You feel like you're in a roller coaster that you do not want to be on. And for those people that are dying, They don't want to be in that situation. You're waiting at different times to hear if you're eligible for different treatments.
0: Mm.
1: You're waiting to hear whether you're going to be able to access a certain treatment to be able to see if it's going to prolong your life. It is such a horribly horrific time for so many people.
0: And I think until you're in that situation, you really don't know what you're going to do. You know, someone might be in favour of it and then they come to that, you know, situation, they may not do it.
1: Exactly.
0: It could be the complete opposite as well.
1: That's
0: right. But they at least have some choice and a decision making over how they want to go.
1: That's exactly right. Well, look, keep those messages coming. We always love to hear from you. 0499 711 360. And you can also give us a call or send us an email. Kathleen, thanks as always for all your help this week.
0: Thank you. Enjoy the long weekend.
1: Woohoo! It is just on 11:15 and coming your way next, we're going to catch up with Dodgy and find out what is on the show for Off the Bench this week.
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5: It's 17 minutes after 11 o'clock and joining us live in the studio to talk sport, it is Dodgy from Off the Bench. Good morning, Dodgy.
6: Morning, Katie. How you doing?
5: I'm always good.
6: That's good. That's
5: always
6: good
5: when we get to talk about sport. Well, there's plenty on, isn't there?
6: Well, there is. Interestingly, I just saw a story come through online. Not sure how good it is, so it's not verified. But the FIFA, it's a Federation of Football Association, I think it is, whatever it stands for anyway, the FIFA World Cup, they're looking at disqualifying Argentina for the way they behaved after and during that game.
5: Wow, that's monumental if that's the case.
6: Well, yes, it's been reported. Right. And, of course, one of my mad friends who's an absolute English crazy supporter rang up and said, if we just disqualify Spain as well, it's coming home. Because they finished third. So.
5: Bit of wishful thinking there, I think.
6: Absolutely, yeah, absolutely.
5: Well, we'll make sure we get that verified, Dodgy. We'll find the article and we'll read it out a little bit later for our listeners.
6: There's always plenty of stuff on time. Of course, this week we had a wrap-up of the Tiwi Island Grand Final, which is a fantastic event. Have you been over there for that?
5: No, I haven't. I'd like to one year. How'd it go?
6: Look, it was terrific. They have the cultural weekend over there now, so this is the culmination of that going on. And wonderful vibe, great community footy. The Tigers got a back-to-back premiership against the Eagles, which are, you know, it's all part of the fun of it all. But gee, it's good to see those young kids and older adults all out there having such a good time.
5: You're going to have to broadcast from there one year, Dodgy.
6: I'm talking to Anik about that.
5: Hey, that'd be fun. Anik's our general manager. We like to just say things on air and then see if we're allowed to do it
6: afterwards. See if we can do it later on. We'll book the tickets. Yeah. Get Air North to sponsor it.
5: It's going to be like, get off air, you two. what else you got on this weekend, Dodgy?
6: All eyes, of course, are coming up on Morara. I know you spoke to Gavin during the week, but geez, exciting. That test match is going to be a beauty, isn't it?
5: It's going to be massive. And I tell you what, a star studded Australian squad.
6: Absolutely. I couldn't think of anybody else that you want to put in there, really. Mm. And, you know, our colleagues are trying to get Jake Weatherall helmets up. What is it? Headpieces on?
5: They've got their bald
6: headpieces
5: on.
6: They've got the bald heads going. But I think he said she can open the batting, which would be terrific. But that's a really strong squad. And it's probably the last time that we'll see that squad together, I think, as one, because some of those people are getting towards the end of their career. So. Yep. Terrific opportunity. I think it's on August the 13th to get out there at Morara and watch some test cricket.
5: And you're talking cricket this weekend, aren't you?
6: Yeah, we are. So we're having Carl on for a chat, Carl Main. And Sunbuild Darwin Grand Fondo is coming up on Sunday, August 9th. So I know you know Julian pretty well from the Darwin Racing Club. So Julian's actually away overseas doing a ride in Paris, I think.
5: Oh, good on him.
6: But I'm having a chat with Luke, Luke Thomas from Australian Cycling. And that's a terrific event. It starts off down at the deck chair cinema this year, and they've got the serious guys that do the, you know, the 135k ride, which is a long way, round.
5: Yep. It is a long way.
6: But there's the 5K rides too for the fun too, and that's when you get all the people dressed up in funny gear. And, you know, when we used to do Run With Dad, we used to get those people show up in costumes. It was always good fun.
5: I love that. Yeah, exactly. It is
6: good
5: fun.
6: What about the Spider-Man? He was there every year.
5: Yeah, every year he was there. He turns up to other fun runs still. Yeah. It's good.
6: So that's on August 9th. You can still register on that if you go to grandfinder.com.au, I think it is.
5: It's always is an awesome event, the Grand Fondo. It brings in such a huge crowd and, you know, so many people that love to get out there in their Lycra and do a bit of cycling.
6: Men and women in Lycra, as we like to say. Yep. And then we've got to wrap up with Cam Hughes because we're getting too close to the very serious end of the NRLNT season. Mm. And Cam's very well versed in what's going on. But at the moment, it seems like brothers in both men's and women's are just absolutely dominating. Haven't been beaten.
5: Yeah, wow.
6: Amazing, really.
5: Good
6: so
5: good
6: I know Leon Clear pretty well. He used to be the Kerry's general manager down there at Kerry's Auto, and he's the coach and head of the brothers, and we had him in earlier in the season, so we might have to get him in closer to finals and see how he's thinking. But I think he'd be sort of trying to keep the lid on it because they haven't
5: exactly. No, you don't want to peak too early.
6: No, but
5: you want to make sure that you know that you keep everybody nice and calm right up until grand final day.
6: It's an amazing competition considering where we are in NRLNT. It's only about 40% of the people up here play. That's compared to AFL 60%, but it's a strong following and it's a terrific following. So
5: people love their rugby league.
6: They
5: I am one of them, no doubt about it.
6: Yeah, well. Yeah, the Dolphins had a win here.
5: Yeah, they did have a win against Cowboys on the weekend, had a fantastic game. So then they've got the bye this weekend, so it's a great position that they're currently in.
6: Yeah, Christian will be a little bit happier than he was a couple of weeks ago.
5: Yeah, you know, look, he keeps his cards close to his chest, whether they win or lose, Dodgy.
6: He's that current young of, he's the current breed of that young coach who just don't show a lot of huge emotion publicly.
5: Yeah, look, some of the others do more than him. He's not an emotional person no matter what, really.
6: Very similar to yourself. Very quiet, reserved.
5: Yeah, really, exactly like me. I'm the complete opposite to the boys.
6: Yeah,
5: they had to keep a lid on their little sister. There's no doubt about that. Mark Dodge, good to catch up with you off the bench this weekend.
6: 8 o'clock on Mix FM, of course, and you can hear it on the podcast or on iHeartRadio anytime.
5: Good stuff. Good on you, Dodgy.
6: See you
5: Thank
6: next week.
5: You. It is just on 23 minutes after 11 o'clock. Keep those calls and messages coming. We will get to a few of those very shortly. We'll also whip around the nation.

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9: It's just on 11:30. Now, before we whip around the nation, I do just want to take you through our messages coming through this morning. I apologise that I haven't read some of them out a little bit earlier. I got an email from Grant and it says, "Hello, Katie. I assume these proposed freshwater cooling systems are not total loss systems. I assume that they're closed loop, air cooled, not unlike a giant water cooled car engine radiator system. Can this please be confirmed?" Another here, "Good morning, Katie and Kathleen. Paul in Mille Lacs was disappointed with Pauline Hanson's comments on domestic violence yesterday. He said, 'I'm saddened for all the women impacted by this tragedy. Thank you and have a great weekend.'" Kiana messaged through and said, "Hi, Katie. In regards to Max the Gas Man, he could not answer your question about who will be paying for the data centre service. In any business plan, you have to know your market, and he was totally remiss and vague. In addition, how much data is being used for social media platforms and their advertising customers? I can't get my head around how huge these hungry projects and their risks involved." Now, I am going to talk a little bit more about an AI situation that's being reported nationally. I'll tell you more about that in just a couple of moments. But other messages coming through. What Pauline Hanson said is 100% correct. Some women can be extremely violent. My parents' ex-husband stabbed him on one occasion, and another occasion she tried to run him over. So yes, it's both ways, and anyone that says otherwise is delusional. One here from Teagues from the Do, and it says, "Morning, Katie. Teagues from the Do here. Men are victims of domestic violence as well. Sadly, the conversation around DV seems to generally imply that it's just female victims, and it's really not. Women can be nasty. We can also be delightful rays of sunlight. Don't get me wrong, but so can men be sweet teddy bears, and they are more often than not. It's definitely a two-way street, says Teagues from the Do. Look, I know. Well, I've certainly got a family member who had a partner who was incredibly violent. So I understand. I certainly understand what people are saying in these messages, and I will take you to that that article that relates to Pauline Hanson as well throughout this morning. Now, Reeling Veterans, Jack has messaged through and said, "Hi, Katie, I'd like to give a shout out to Reeling Veterans. After years of battling anxiety and isolating myself, I finally took the leap and joined them on the water. Oh my God, what an amazing experience. Everyone was so welcoming, and for the first time in a long time, I felt connected again." That one, and it says, "Thank you, Reeling Veterans," from Jack. Jack, thank you so much for that message. I know that I've had Reeling Veterans on the show plenty of times over the years and have been brought to tears, to be honest with you, when they've spoken to me about some of, you know, some of the experiences that they've had, some of what, you know, some of the wonderful blokes that, and girls, I think, as well, who organise Reeling Veterans, you know, some of what they've endured themselves over the years. So they are incredible. And I'm really, really pleased to hear that, Jack, you legend. That's so nice, mate, that you went out on the water with them and that it, you know, it's been a really positive thing for you. That's awesome. I've got one here that says, "G'day, Katie. It seems the reason you were given regarding neurology, the neurology clinic, was quite different to what the patients were told. Shame and wished honesty was disclosed. Oh, we can't do much, I suppose," says that message. Another one here. "Hi, Katie. With the DC being built at Waddell, how long before the Land Council blocks it because it's being built on a site of cultural significance?" says that message. Another one coming through here, Tom from Darwin River. "Good morning, team. Correct me if I'm wrong, but wasn't Waddell earmarked for future housing? The sheer size of land that Beetaloo is being given is staggering. A lot of houses could be built on it. Additionally, are the government, i.e. taxpayers, going to get any financial reward from that project, or will it be another INPEX gas giveaway?" Tom, they're excellent questions. Very, very good point. And no doubt we'll have, hopefully, Jared Mailey. I think he's the minister that's responsible at some point, maybe even next week. Another one here that says, "Data centres are singularly designed to enable AI to automate menial workers out of existence, and by the time it's built, will be outdated, redundant technology such as progress," says that one. One from Darren. Darren says, "Hi, Katie. It was my understanding that some people in Humpty Doo were having trouble with their bores because so much groundwater was being pulled out already. I think saying we have an overabundance of groundwater is misleading. Also, people did protest about AI installations elsewhere because they weren't fully informed of the disadvantages or the negatives during consultations, only to be confronted by the noise pollution and other negatives after it was built. We should learn from Tasmania and other states' mistakes before blindly jumping." One person says, "She'll be right, mate, and we are expected to accept that until it's too late," says Darren. Darren, again, all really good points. And I do think that we've got to make sure that that consultation happens and that people understand what the impacts are going to be. And you're right, even looking at what's happening in other states is probably a good way to do it if they're doing it there already. One here that says, "Great that Darwin gets a flyover on Thursday. What is Catherine going to get? When are we getting a flyover?" says that one. Another here, "Hi, do you know if there's going to be any more tickets released for Pitch Black Open Day as it's sold out?" We'll see what we can find out. I think we're due to have Mika back on the show next week to talk about that open day. So we'll see what we can find out. Another here that says, "Hi, Katie. Suicide assisted dying. What a joke. Why do they want other human lives to suffer of something that they don't? Shame on those people is my view. I'd prefer VAD any day. At least there is dignity, family support, a chance to say goodbye," says that message. Another here that says, "Good morning, Katie and Kathleen. to the Christian lobby group, they don't speak for all Christians and shouldn't be so presumptuous. Many of their members are quite radical, and we know where that leads. Have your opinions, but you, the Christian lobby group, don't have the right to force them down our throats, says Soz. Thank you for that message, and thank you everybody who's been in contact with us this morning. Now, I did mention a little bit earlier on the show as well, you might recall that it was, I think it was last week, that we spoke about an article in the Northern Territory News by ZZ Avril. And I'll read part of it out for you. It says, "What is a life worth on the Territory roads? That's the question that loved ones of Anthony Hobden have asked the courts, as a careless driver could walk away with just a fine over his death. The 56-year-old was driving home from work at 2:30 on October 31, 24, when his black Harley-Davidson bike collided with a ute at the intersection of Chung Hwa Terrace and Alrundi Avenue in Malden. Now, a little bit earlier this month, his mother, his partner, his siblings and friends wept as they heard how the force of that crash sent Anthony airborne before his body crashed into the road. Darwin local court heard that the 28-year-old driver, Stephanie Akehurst, failed to stop before attempting to turn, saying that she did not see the motorcyclist when she entered the intersection at 30 kilometres per hour. Now, prosecutor Jeremy Branwell said that Anthony was unable to take evasive action and smashed into the front of her vehicle, soon dying on that stretch of the road. We know that Akehurst tested negative for drugs and alcohol, but made admissions to police that she'd smoked a joint the night before to manage the pain of a workplace-related injury. Now, we know that this, you know, that obviously there has been that hearing in court. We know that it's been the Mr. Ledeck, so Judge Ledeck, Steve Ledeck, has adjourned that case until August 7, so it's not too far away. But Judge Steve Ledeck said that it was a gross oversight by the system that these careless fatal driving charges were routinely and frequently dealt with in the local court without the sentencing data being properly recorded. He said this is the overwhelming sadness of the law. It is such a prevalent occurrence. This isn't a rarity. And he says that sentencing theory 101 would tell you that general deterrence would demand a sterner sentence because no one is getting the message. Now, as I said, that sentencing hearing is going to be on August 7. We did read this article out written by ZZ. It really, very thoughtfully written out by ZZ a little bit earlier this month. And I read it out on air just a little while back. And Anthony's partner had been in contact with us about it and wanted to make, well, her name's Gabrielle, and she had said she wanted to hear that audio, and Kathleen had sent it through to her, and she said, "I received your email and listened and it made me cry. I think it was well said. Thank you, Katie." And she said, "ZZ did really good. Without her, it probably wouldn't have been talked about. And I'm very appreciative of the support." She says, "Things need to change. 60 people died on our roads in 2024, probably most preventable. Anthony was number 53, so 7 more people died. Anthony died 8 weeks before Christmas." And she says that 60 families and loved ones that have been affected. She said, "I don't want Anthony to just be another statistic. He was a good man. He worked hard. He'd help anyone, anytime. He gave blood regularly and he loved being home with me and the kids." She said he'd play with the grannies on the swing set, doing backflips and having fun. She said, "Nothing will justify Anthony's death. For me, I got a life sentence." She said, "A bit of jail time would be nothing in comparison to killing Anthony, destroying my life and the effects it has had on his mum and our families." And as I said, that came through from his beautiful partner, Anthony's beautiful partner. And I know that I can't even begin to imagine how difficult it must be for her, how difficult it must be for their family. But Gabrielle, thank you for sending that to us, because I truly believe that it is so important that people realise the impact that road deaths have on families and the impact that it has on not only Anthony's family but the broader community. And every life absolutely matters, and there does need to be some kind of deterrence. So I do really appreciate you getting in contact with us. I know it would not be easy for you and your family to speak up when you are going through such unbelievable pain and stress. Now, I'm going to take you on a bit of a further whip around the nation now. And thank you to everybody who's been in contact with us this morning. So many messages, as always, and we really appreciate that. But I do just want to take you across on a bit of a whip around the nation. And I might start on Sky News, where it is being reported that momentum has grown for a Labor leadership challenge as last chance to replace Premier Jacinta Allan approaches. So momentum's growing for a challenge to Jacinta Allan's leadership ahead of Parliament returning next week. Victorian Labor MPs have been holed up in Ballarat this week for their annual caucus retreat, with media reports describing the mood among MPs as despondent. Ms. Allan dismissed reports that MPs were plotting against her earlier this year, branding it anonymous gossip. And she said, "I'm focused on Victorians, not anonymous gossip that could be from a few scallywags out there that might need a bit of a cuddle." Oh, the old scallywag. Now, she said fear of a wipeout at the November election. The report says fear of a wipeout at the November election has led to a resurgence of leadership rumblings. That is according to the Australian newspaper. And there is now a growing number of Ms. Allan's own socialist left faction withdrawing their support. And a block of MPs linked to the left-controlled ETU and AMWU and others from the so-called southeast left have joined the majority of right faction MPs. Now, the defectors say the party needs to change leader if it has any hope of retaining government. That is according to the Australian. And Deputy Premier Ben Carroll, the most likely replacement, has repeatedly ruled out challenging for that leadership. But that election is not too far away, so it's pretty late to be leaving it as well if they are going to be changing things. But that report signs off by saying, with just 4 months to go before Victorians go to the polls, a drawn-out leadership battle would likely be catastrophic for the party's chances of retaining government. So that story there on Sky News. Now, just taking you across to what is an incredibly concerning report on the ABC online, and it is being reported that the ABC has spoken to multiple Tongan women who've been lured into an arranged marriage syndicate operating in China. One woman said she was locked in a room and had her passport confiscated. Now, Tongan police say that they are investigating the allegations, which the Chinese embassy in Tonga dismissed as a transnational marriage dispute. So pretty worrying stuff. And as I said, that story there from the ABC online. Now, let me take you across to another story that's being reported nationally, that the Albanese government's facing fresh pressure over what it knew about the Islamic State-linked Australian Tarek Kamla after claims that officials were informed of his survival years before the public learned that he was still alive. Kamla, the Perth-born doctor known as Dr. Jihad, had been presumed dead after leaving Australia to join Islamic State in Syria. But the 41-year-old is alive and being held in an Iraqi prison, where he is among 13 Australian men linked to the terror group seeking potential return to Australia. A source told The Australian that the Department of Foreign Affairs and Trade was briefed about his survival in 2022 and again last year, but decided to stay out of it and not get involved. And the source said that federal officials were initially alerted after receiving information from US authorities. Now, taking you across to a report in the Courier Mail, and we did touch on this because we've been getting a few messages about this one. So plenty of you on top of the national news. Now, let me take you across to the Courier Mail, where it is being reported that Pauline Hanson has been accused of victim blaming after saying domestic violence was a two-way street and women being abused should just leave their relationships. Now, she says, it's being reported, I should say, that her One Nation colleague, Barnaby Joyce, has meanwhile called for men to be cool and channel their inner James Bond after a spate of domestic and family violence deaths. Now, five Australian women have been allegedly killed by men or boys known to them this month, including Toowoomba mother Jana Armstrong, who was allegedly murdered by the father of her five-month-old baby boy on July 7. Fresh off an appearance on convicted violent offender Tommy Robinson's podcast, Senator Hanson was asked on Brisbane's 4BC radio to send a message to men who lose their temper. And Senator Hanson, who has spoken about her own experience of domestic violence, said it was wrong, but it's also a two-way street. And she said, I'm not saying that it's just men. Women can lose their cool as well. Everyone's under so much pressure and it's really hard. I don't think we communicate enough with each other, she told 4BC. She went on to say domestic violence is a scourge, but sometimes, look, I'm not going to go into detail, but I've been through it myself in my life, and I just feel that if you're not in a house where you feel safe and you feel you don't want to be there, you shouldn't put up with it. She went on to say, and if these women are getting abused by men out there, then don't put up with it. That's what I'm saying. Now, Social Services Minister Tanya Plibersek said Senator Hanson's comments were irresponsible and dangerous. She said Senator Hanson has a voice and she should be using it to send a message to victims that violence, she shouldn't be using it to send a message to victims that violence is their fault, and those who use violence, that it's excusable. We all experience pressures in life. Violence is never the answer. And she went on to say, saying women should just leave completely misses the point. It's the most dangerous time. It's when they're more likely to face escalated or lethal violence. And Senator Hanson should focus on how we better support survivors rather than belittling them. So that report there from the Courier Mail. And I totally understand that people are saying, you know, women can also perpetrate domestic violence. And absolutely. Like I said earlier, I have seen that firsthand, not as a victim, but certainly firsthand from you know, somebody very close to me. And I can totally understand that perspective, but we are talking here about five women whose lives have been lost at the hands of men, and in some cases, allegedly, their partners. And I understand as well that people will say, well, why don't you just leave? But, you know, look at some of those terrible situations that we have seen over the years. The one that always stands out in my mind is that horrific situation just outside of Brisbane where the beautiful mum and her little babies, you know, died in what was an absolutely horrific situation where her parents have now campaigned since then in relation to domestic violence. And it was a very much a coercive control situation where she couldn't get out. And, you know, I guess it's easy for, you know, a woman like Pauline Hanson or a woman like me or a woman like others in the community to go, hey, just leave. You know, if you're strong enough, just leave. But not everybody is in that situation where they can. And it's pretty complex for a lot of people. Now, I just want to take you across to the Australian newspaper where it is being reported that, well, I know Anthony Albanese, they've got their ALP conference anyway. Things got a bit awkward earlier today. He faced a rocky start, apparently, at the 50th ALP National Conference after he almost tumbled down an escalator when it stopped suddenly as he was halfway down. TV cameras caught the moment. Mr. Albanese was forced to grab for the railings before he was just about to give his opening address to delegates in Adelaide on Thursday. Wonder if it'll be a situation. Do you remember when he fell off that stage and then he said he didn't fall off the stage, but he very much did fall off the stage? Well, this one's on camera as well. So just be careful that you admit it. Otherwise, people will say you're lying. Now, I do just want to take you across as well very quickly to another one on The Australian where it is being reported that it's the stuff of cybersecurity nightmares. OpenAI on Tuesday said that two artificial intelligence systems that it was testing broke out of their environment, hacked their way onto the internet and broke into another company. Now, the victim was Hugging Face. It's called a provider of open source AI tools. And the cause was a cybersecurity benchmarking test that went very, very wrong. Hugging Face discovered the break in early last week, saying that there'd been unauthorized access to internal data sets and company credentials. The company wasn't sure whether customer or partner data had been compromised. Now, at the time, the company also didn't know who was responsible, but the attack was so sophisticated that Hugging Face employees suspected it required top-of-the-line frontier AI model. Hugging Face chief executive Claremont said in a message on X. Now, it says, turns out it did. And in a blog post on Tuesday, OpenAI said the culprits were a pair of its models. One was its latest product called GPT-5.6 Sol, and the other was even an even more capable pre-release model that the company didn't identify. The software has been configured for evaluation purposes to be less likely to refuse hacking commands. So this is what people are worried about, right? So I don't know how they're going to deal with this, but this is just, you know, I guess part of the reason why some people are quite concerned about what AI may or may not be able to do. That story, as I said, from The Australian, and that is pretty much it for us today. It's been another massive morning. It always is. Thank you so very much for your company. We've got tomorrow off, so no week that was, unfortunately. But I hope that you all have a fantastic show day. If you're able to get out and about, or if you go out fishing or camping, whatever you get up to this weekend, have a fantastic long weekend if you're fortunate enough to have tomorrow off. A big thanks to Kathleen for all of her help. We'll catch you again on Monday morning from 9 o'clock.
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13: Hi, I'm Phoebe Humphrey. The Prime Minister has taken to the stage at Labor's National Conference in Adelaide. Around 3,000 people will attend the three-day event, including 400 delegates who will discuss contentious policy issues, including a gas export tax and tougher gambling reform. Anthony Albanese says the party can continue delivering real change.
14: The responsibility to continue helping people under pressure, the responsibility that we have to guide our nation through this time of significant global uncertainty.
13: He's also announced the federal government will set up a Fair Work Court to help resolve workplace relation disputes. Australia's unemployment rate has remained steady at 4.4%. More than 76,000 jobs were added to the economy last month, most of them part-time, but there were also more people looking for work. Melbourne's CBD has turned into a sea of red T-shirts as thousands of teachers go on strike. More than 30,000 have walked off the job for a second time in 4 months, demanding better pay and working conditions from the Victorian government. The US has signed a nuclear deal with Saudi Arabia. The 30-year agreement allows the Gulf Kingdom to build nuclear reactors as part of its civil nuclear program and to enrich uranium. But some US politicians fear it could lead to the development of nuclear weapons. And the gallery at the centre of that infamous Louvre heist has finally reopened 9 months after millions of dollars worth of jewels were stolen. In sport, green and gold pride will be on full display tomorrow as Aussie sporting stars Nina Kennedy and Tim Hodge lead our Commonwealth Games team into the opening ceremony in Glasgow. Reigning pole vault champ Kennedy will fly the flag for Australia, while Paralympic swim star Hodge will carry the baton. And Justin Langer appears to have been snubbed for England's vacant head coaching role of the men's test team. There were reports the former Aussie batter was a leading contender to replace Brendan McCullum, but he hasn't been called in for interviews with the England and Wales Cricket Board. That's

David Bowie, Young Americans, here on Mix 104.9, right on the cusp of a long weekend, folks. G'day there, you've got Luke here. Make sure you're sticking around all the way up until 2 o'clock, a big show as always lined up. Plenty happening today and all across the weekend. I'm going to give you your weekend snapshot so how you can really enjoy your long weekend to the best of your abilities, and I feel like we have to. We've only got this one and then one more before the end of the year, so we really do have to go out with a bang, and there is plenty of events you can head along to. Plus, we will be talking about arguably the worst friend ever in sport. You want to hear what this person did and what's happening this weekend right after some Lord 2013 here on Mix

0: I think Queen in that song was talking about long weekends because I want it all here at Mix 104.9. The long weekend is just about here, and there is so much stuff happening all across the week. I mean, it kicks off all today with the markets on down at Mindle Beach. Right before the sunset, it is an extra special one because the Mindle Beach flyover will be happening. And then, of course, the Royal Darwin Show is on. It is the 75th year of it running. I've had it my whole life, and I love going down to the show. I'm going to go down there on Friday. It's all open up to all the school kids right now, but the Friday and Saturday, it does continue on. And then Saturday, the Cocktail Festival. It does have a brand new venue. Instead of being down at the ski club, an amazing place for it, but they are trying out a new spot at the back gardens of Mindle Beach Casino. Very excited about that one, and the long weekend, get to have a sleep in tomorrow, and we have only got one more after this, so we really do have to go all out for it. Hey, right after this, we got some Gaga and Elton John here at Mix.
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0: We've all had bad friends in our life and friends do bad things, but I think I have found the thing that has taken the cake for the worst. This happened over in F2. If you don't know what F2 is, it's similar to F1. It's the stage below where all the youngsters can try out racing, see if they're fit for the big leagues. And one, Noel Leon, which his name is spelled front ways and back ways the exact same. It threw me off when I first saw it. Nothing to do with the story. But he did recently race at Spa-Francorchamps, which is the Belgian Grand Prix, and had a historic race. He started in P22nd, drove all the way and finished at P7. A great race for the youngster, for a team trying to battle as many points as possible. And he's brought his mate along, and there's a big list of rules for guests in F2, including they can only wear certain headsets. They can't wear headsets with the little microphones. Like, there's no headset that they can talk down to the drivers in. There's no microphones. It's just the headphones they're allowed to wear. And his mate has gone down to the pits to watch him race and has put on one of these headsets with the microphone. And one of the officials, being very nice, said, "Hey, so sorry there, mate. You're going to have to take that off, you know, rules. We don't want you hearing sensitive audio or talking to the driver." Where his mate has turned to the official, has refused to take it off, and said, "No, mate, it is chill because I've got the microphone folded up." Now, they're very harsh on these rules and did eventually result in him being disqualified from his historic race, finishing all the way up in P7 after battling his way up from basically last place, and also fined the driver $20,000. I mean, he didn't do anything. He was sitting in the car just driving along, and all of a sudden, bang, you're disqualified, and 20,000 euros gone from his bank account, all because of his mate. God, I would have had a stern word with him after. He's definitely not going at any more races. We got some Cher and Taylor Swift right after this.
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0: The 1 o'clock hour is nearly here at Mix 104.9. Make sure you're sticking around because Sacha Baron Cohen, he's got a brand new movie coming out and he has just revealed the release date of his brand new Ali G movie. I'm very, very excited about this one. Plus, I was scrolling on Instagram when I saw an ad from Guzmani Gomez from a different nation, and they have an item that I think would be great here in not only Australia, but the territory, and I'm a little bit jealous. I'll tell you more about it right after this.
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11: Hi, Harrison Preeve. The Prime Minister has addressed a rise in support for One Nation in his address at Labor's National Conference in Adelaide. He's taken aim at Pauline Hanson's monoculture comments, concluding his speech by stating Labor has learnt from and supports multiculturalism.
12: We have been enriched by people of every faith and background and tradition, just like Australia. We have gained and grown from their ideas and their energy, and every bit as importantly, from their loyalty to our shared values.
11: Well, the AMA is pleased the federal government has extended prac payments to more uni courses. It doesn't understand why medical students have been ignored. The PM announcing today another 10 health disciplines, including physio and psychology, will receive around $338 per week while on placement from July next year. President Dr. Danielle McMullen says med students do around 2,000 hours of unpaid work, and she wants the government government to reconsider. Thousands of Victorian teachers are today marching towards state parliament, more than 30,000 walking off the job for a second time in 4 months. Their union insists it's not just about pay, but school funding and working overtime. And the house at the centre of an Australian classic is set to become a castle once more. The Victorian home used in the 1997 film The Castle has won council approval to become a family home again. It was recently relocated from Melbourne to Beechworth. Another signing boost for Hawthorn, with Mitch Lewis putting pen to paper, the key forward committing to a new 4-year deal to remain at the club until the end of 2030. It comes after teammate Jack Gunston extended his stay by another year. Round 20 begins tonight in Adelaide, where the Crows tackle the Pies. And round 21 of the NRL kicks off tonight with a battle between Penrith and Para. The Panthers will be without star fullback Dylan Edwards, while the Eels welcome back skipper Mitch Moses.
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0: Have a look over at your tides. We left that high tide of 5.4 metres at 11.30 this morning, so we're on our way to a low tide of 2.5 metres at 7 p.m. Clear skies expected, another dry season day. Tops of 31 in the city, 32 in the rural area, and 30 in Katherine.

Alex Warren here at Mix 104.9. Now, I was scrolling through Instagram the other day where I saw an ad from Guzmani Gomez about a new filling that they are going to bring out before I was swiftly shot down and realized it was the Guzmani Singapore account. But it doesn't mean I'm not still jealous. If you're heading over to Singapore, an amazing location to head over. If you're thinking about traveling Asia, head to Singapore, especially if you're a foodie. The food there is absolutely amazing. It's also got the cheapest Michelin star restaurant. I know that for a fact. And Guzmani Gomez is bringing a flavor back that apparently absolutely swept the nation. And I think it needs to come over to Australia very, very soon. Over in Singapore, they've got butter chicken filling on their food. Yes, you have heard that right. At Guzmani Gomez, they do have the normal chicken at Guzmani, but they do put butter chicken sauce all over it. That in a burrito, a Cali burrito, you can take all of my money. Guzmani Gomez, whichever one wants it, you can have it. I really hope we see this over in Australia, but it is a Singapore exclusive. You always hear about these things. For like a week. Try it out for a week and just see how it is, Guzmani Gomez. But trust me, I'm going to be making a profit just here in Darwin. Just me alone. We've got some of Mike and the Mechanics right now, taking us back to 85 here at Mix.

0: Limp Bizkit here on Mix 104.9. Sacha Baron Cohen, he has been in the news of lately because he has a brand new movie coming out. It is based off one of his popular characters, Ali G. Well, he has officially come out and given us the title and also the release date of the brand new movie. He did post this to his Instagram saying this.
1: Booyakasha, my name be Ali G, representing the west side of Staines upon Thames, innit? I is back with my first movie in over 20 decades. It's coming out in the cinemas on the 10th day of the 23rd month, innit? The name of this film has been spray painted illegally on this wall by a genuine graffiti artist. It's only in the movie theaters later this year, so check it out, west side.
0: Yes, the new title of his brand new movie is Ali G, Who Is I? Spelled I-Z-I. Very, very excited about this one. I mean, he's one of the most quoted people of all time, arguably in the past 20 years. He has to be between King Julian and Borat and plenty more amazing characters. Coming out on the 23rd of October, looking like. I am very excited to see this one. Hey, we got the new Ryder Cools and Adele right after this. Here at Mix.
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0: Miley Cyrus here at Mix 104.9. Make sure you're sticking around right after 2 o'clock because Sarah's going to be hopping in the studio next. She's got your last chance to get a double pass to Pepperberry's Sunday Shared Brunch. On it, if you can't pick up these tickets, they still honestly are doing a great deal. Here, think of the thing with brunches. You don't need to have breakfast or lunch. It's brunch. It's combined in that. So you're saving money on not having two separate meals. And you're going to, arguably, I think one of the nicest places in the city. You're going to Pepperberry over at the Hilton. This is some high-tier food. If you've been in there, you know exactly how great the food is in there. And for just two people, you can have a shared brunch just for $70 for the two of you. All you have to do is $35 each. Done and dusted. That's brekkie and lunch sorted at one of the nicest places. But there is a price that is better than $35, and it is for free. So make sure you're sticking around right after 2 o'clock with Sarah so you can win that one. We've got some Huey Lewis in the news in Linkin Park right after this.
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2: On Saturday night, we've got two shows. One's Kings of Country Rock, which is Eagles versus Creedence Clearwater Revival. Part one takes us through the Eagles, and then part two, Creedence Clearwater Revival. You'll hear Take It Easy, New Kid in Town, Hotel California, Proud Mary, Bad Moon Rising, Have You Ever Seen the Rain.
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3: 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I'm a sucker for Fortunate Son.
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0: That is my time, folks. Hopefully you've had a lovely Thursday. The long weekend is nearly here. Hope to see you out and about. I mean, there's so much happening. There's the cocktail festival. There's the show. There's the Mindle Beach flyover. And there's plenty more. You can catch me Friday. I am coming in at around 12 o'clock all the way until 5 o'clock to keep the tunes pumping here at Mix 104.9. And don't worry, they definitely will. Sarah's going to be hopping in the studio next, but that is my time. So see ya!
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12: Hi, Harrison Preeb. Anthony Albanese has officially announced the federal government will expand its practical placement payments, supporting the next generation of healthcare workers. An additional 10 university courses, including physio and psychology, will receive around $338 per week while on placement from July next year. The PM says it'll deliver more cost of living relief.
13: This is real help with the cost of living for tens of thousands of Australians and a real investment in the healthcare workers of tomorrow.
12: The latest unemployment figures are out, holding steady at 4.4% for the month of June. That's despite the number of unemployed people rising by 13,000, 76,000 finding work during the month, mostly part-time. Tens of thousands of Victorian teachers have flooded the streets of Melbourne, rallying for better pay and conditions. It's after they rejected rejected the government's latest offer of a 28.3% pay rise over 4 years. Teachers aren't budging from their original demand of 35%. And a digital clock has been unveiled in Brisbane's Queen Street Mall, officially launching the six-year mark until the 2032 Olympics. The installation, previously featuring in cities like Beijing before 2008 and Paris before the 2024 Games. Carlton is yet to decide whether Harry Mackay will face the Suns this weekend. The Blues key forward managing a minor meniscus tear in his knee suffered last week against Collingwood.
14: So Harry will be assessed today. We'll not take a cautious approach, but we'll set him up in terms of being able to get through training, and we'll make a call on his fitness after that.
12: Interim coach Josh Fraser there. Action kicks off tonight in Adelaide with the Crows up against Collingwood. Round 21 of the NRL kicks off tonight with the Eels hosting the Panthers. Dylan Edwards has been ruled out for Penrith after suffering a nasty cut against the Broncos. Thomas Jenkins shifting to fullback for his 50th game.
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15: We are moving now to a low tide, 2.4 metres, sunny with light winds again today, and it looks like it's going to be that way for the show day weekend. Tops of 31 in the city, 33 in the rural area, 31 in Katherine.
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1049, a very good afternoon, everyone, as we hit Thursday and the end of the week. Oh, just to think the next two long weekends, and then to really bring us all back down to earth, we remember no more public holidays until Christmas.

0: Oh, look, let's make the absolute most of it. And isn't this weather just turning it on? I definitely am going to be making the most of the public holidays. I sneakily did that week's leave in between, you know, where you only had to take 5 days and you ended up with like 10. So, look, this is my last show for a week. I have a little bit to get through this afternoon. We've got the details on the Pitch Black event that's happening at Mindle Beach tonight. In fact, that's only a couple of hours away from kicking off, but I know people are going to be starting to get down there and getting their spots. I've also got some fantastic news. If you've always loved coffee, but people have made you feel guilty about how many coffees you can down in one day, they've done some new research and it's good news for coffee lovers. We've got CC Peniston, finally. I love this song, and we've got it right after the break. 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
1: 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Plus, it's been a journey, so we'll go over that as well. The Secret Sound reaches $2,850, and of course, we start counting down to the big one, the Darwin Cup weekend.
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0: Mix 104.9. Sarah here with you this afternoon. And coffee lovers, this one's for you. Apparently, new research has shown that we can indulge in more than just a couple of cups of our favourite beverage and not feel guilty. Yeah, that's the one thing. How many times does someone ask you, like, how many cups of coffee you have a day? And you're like, oh, 4 or 5. Well, that's okay. Apparently, it's been linked to lower risk of heart disease, stroke, and type 2 diabetes. How, you say? I know, because it sounds way too good to be true. 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But don't let that fool you, okay? If you are drinking 5 cups of coffee, it's probably because your body can handle it, but not everybody can. 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

0: 1049 as we roll into 3 o'clock. There's been a big announcement made for the entertainment as part of the Darwin Cup Day and the Darwin Cup Carnival. Hopefully we're going to catch up with the Darwin Cup Carnival Ambassador Paige Munson just after 3 o'clock and find out who's coming to the top end. We're also going to learn a little bit more about the game last night. Azzurri were a part of Australia Cup, round 32, I think it was, at the football stadium at Morara there. We're going to catch up with Max, who was there at the game last night, to see how our territory team fared up against the side from Sydney. But next, national news for you.
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11: Afternoon, Harrison Preve. New South Wales Fair Trading is taking online clothing retailer Bondi United to court, alleging it misled consumers about supporting victims of the Bondi terror attack. The watchdog alleging the company falsely claimed proceeds from merchandise sales would help victims and their families. The federal government is creating a new Fair Work Court. Prime Minister Anthony Albanese says it will help resolve workplace relations disputes in consultation with the Fair Work Commission.
12: It will resolve disputes faster and at lower costs for both workers and employers. Good for workers, good for business, good for the country.
11: Workers and employers will be able to give feedback about the court before it's officially set up. Outback wrangler Matt Wright has represented himself in federal court as part of a civil lawsuit over the death of his co-star in 2022. He's told the judge he's had to play catch-up after his release from prison in May as the complex case heads closer to trial. His co-star's widow Danielle Wilson brought forward the lawsuit with a mediation set to return in September. ever. And you won't need to pack the neck pillow on Emirates flights anymore. The airline has launched the first built-in padded neck rest in economy class. They'll be installed on all A350s by the end of this year, the rest of the fleet to follow. Latrell Mitchell has no clear return date as he deals with ongoing injuries. The South Star seeing a neurologist after a back injury led to calf troubles, leaving him sidelined since round 11. Coach Wayne Bennett rubbishing suggestions for injury-related clauses to be included in contracts.
13: Terrible idea. Not interested in it. Well, it's just a bit of misfortune that creates that problem. You've either got a contract that you have and you're not going to make one up to how many games you play or something like that. That's not going to happen.
11: 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Tex just one goal short of reaching 700 goals for his career.
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0: We are moving to a low tide, 2.4 metres. We'll reach that at 7 o'clock. Sunny with light winds. It looks like it's going to be that way for the show day weekend. Tops of 31 in the city, 33 in the rural, 31 in Katherine.
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0: It's Mix 104.9. Sarah here with you. It's just on 10 past 3. Last night was a stellar game from all accounts in Marara at the football stadium. To tell us more, our correspondent, some of you may remember his voice from, goodness, about 3 years ago maybe when he was working with Katie Wolf, Max. And I've never been able to pronounce your last name ever, and I'm not going to try now.
1: Yeah, don't worry about it. We won't even go there.
0: Welcome back to the NT.
1: Thank you. Good to be here.
0: I knew you could never stay away. One, you love this place. Two, you love sport, and we have access to just about like every sport here. Don't worry. But you were there last night as Azzurri took on MacArthur in round 32
1: yes.
0: of the Australia Cup.
1: That's exactly right.
0: How was the game?
1: Oh, it was incredible. At one point, I almost got into tears because the Darwin fans, and I'm not lying here, the Darwin fans were really getting around their team. They were the heavy underdogs because they're playing like an A-League team, which is way a few levels above them.
0: And that to put it in perspective, yes, it is a few levels above them. Mm. Darwin footy players, like it's a very good comp here, but to move into the A-League, we're a bit far off that.
1: Yeah.
0: So the game they put together last night was awesome.
1: Oh, they did well. They only lost 3-0, but this is the equivalent of an NT NRL team playing an NRL team or an NTFL team playing an AFL team.
0: But like you said, Darwin got behind them.
1: They did, and it was a 3-0 result. They just lost. It was 1-0 at half time, so they'll win the game.
0: Yeah. But like you said, Darwin got behind them.
1: They did, and it was a 3-0 result. They just lost. It was 1-0 at half time.

0: Is that Sarah.
1: Why you organise this?
0: Yeah. that's going to be a massive week. So hopefully everyone gets behind it. And I know that we're pushing Jack Weatherald.
2: Yeah.
0: Get the caps on and really get behind our local Territorian who will be representing Australia.
1: It is exciting. I'm glad you are back in the NT. People are going to see your face around town a little bit more, and hopefully we'll catch up with you for, you're the sports nut now, so you can come in and do all these sports updates for me, yeah?
0: Certainly. it's good to be back, Sarah. Thank you.
1: Look, he's a part of the furniture in the Territory. We'll keep him here forever. Here's a bit of UB40 for everyone. It's Mix 104.9. Hope you're having a fantastic Thursday.

0: Unbelievable.
1: It's just on 25 past three. It's Mix 104.9. Hopefully you're starting to sign off from work so you can get down and get a good spot on Mindle Beach for the Pitch Black Mindle Beach Flyover. Now, this is a great community event they do year after year as part of Pitch Black, and it is absolutely awesome to watch. These machines, like, I mean, anyone can appreciate it. But it is tonight. Mindle Beach Markets will be on. There's going to be loads of food, loads of people, but plenty of area to be able to see it all happen. Now, 5 o'clock, I believe it all starts. So people will start arriving down there at about four. Traffic is going to be very, very congested around Mindle Beach. Yeah, this afternoon. And just think about when you're coming out of there at the end of the event, okay? Yeah, that's it always gets very congested, so be patient in those times. Otherwise, just walk down there, like park away from the Mindle Beach and walk down. That would be nice too. Anyway, that is all going to be kicking off, yeah, in just over an hour as we roll into the show day weekend. It's Mix 104.9.
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0: It's Mix 104.9. Sarah here with you on this beautiful Thursday. And it's a day where you've got your daughter at work kind of day. I know that a lot of people are having to do that these days because you really haven't got anyone to look after them. But we are heading along to the races this weekend. It's the Metric Mile Race Day. And I'm joined on the line by Paige Munson, the Darwin Cup Carnival Ambassador. How are you?
1: I am good. How are you?
0: Just sort of keeping things together. That's what happens on show day weekend. And as part of the Darwin Cup Carnival, oh my goodness, how are you enjoying things so far?
1: Oh my goodness. I feel like we are halfway there already. It has been so much fun. Just, I don't know, having so much fun with the outfits, all the race days. It's been lots of fun.
0: You've been looking great. You've been absolutely stunning. And I think everyone's really just enjoying the Cup Carnival every single weekend. It feels like something new. I mean, Derby Day, everyone was looking fantastic. And I absolutely adored the Chief Minister's Family Day. So many people did.
1: Oh, that was such a wholesome day. That was the first family day I've been to. And it was just such a fun day out for all the families.
0: Yeah. Well, I'm coming along to the Metric Mile, which is this Saturday. Looking forward to it. But I really wanted to talk to you about the announcement of Darwin Cup Day. I'll let you do the honours for those who haven't heard yet. Who's coming as part of the entertainment?
1: I know. So it has just dropped. We actually have an Australian favourite, Shannon Ault, coming to Darwin Cup, which is super exciting. Honestly, love that guy.
0: Yeah.
1: And then we also have Mashton Kutcher for the after party as well. So it's going to be such a fun day. Big day trackside and then the after party.
0: Yeah, well, that's it. Sometimes people go, oh, how do those two artists go together? They do. I love Mashton Kutcher. They really love the NT and they get down and get busy here. But Shannon Noll, just a legend. And it's only going to top off what already is going to be an awesome day with the Darwin Cup, I think. Everyone's looking forward to it.
1: Yeah, it's going to be so much fun. I have family coming up as well. So I just know there's so many, people down south coming up, which is super exciting to enjoy the day.
0: I'm so with you. There's been many people visiting the station or just coming up for this beautiful dry season just to do Darwin Cup, and they must. So I love it.
1: I know. It is great. So much fun. I'm really looking forward to it. So tickets are available on mochtix.com.au. So snap them up, get prepared.
0: And don't wait. Like, just get the tickets now because when it sells out on the Monday and people are trying to get them at the gate, oh, goodness, it always happens. They get so upset. Don't wait.
1: Exactly.
0: Get the tickets now. Paige, I'd love to grab a photo with you on Saturday, so let's do that at the Turf Club there, all right?
1: I'll come find you.
0: Yes. Paige Munson, thank you so much for jumping on.
1: Thank you so much, Sarah. Have a good day.
0: Yep, so many tickets still available for the Darwin Cup Carnival. So many days to still be involved in. And, of course, that big announcement, Nolsey, is coming for Darwin Cup in 2026.
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0: 104.9 as we roll into 4 o'clock. I have a week off. Yes, I'm going to be away next week. Luke's going to be filling in throughout the afternoons. Keep him in line. I know all of you guys will, but I am hitting it off with the bang. Tonight I'll be at Music Bingo at Flynn's in Palmerston. So head down, see the flyover that's happening at Mindle Beach, and then make your way back home to Palmy and get a feed. Come and play Music Bingo. We've got party round. We're going to do lots of little party hits, okay? I promise you. Have a great night. It's all free to play and you could win some prizes. Really kick off the show day weekend. Speaking of that, all long weekends, we always encourage you to please stay safe, especially if you are driving around on our roads or indulging in a few beverages. Please always stay safe. Have a fantastic weekend, everyone. I'll catch you back in a week.
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13: Hi, Harrison Preeve here. Australia's housing market has entered a downturn for the first time in 3 years, driven by sharp declines in Sydney and Melbourne. Domain's June quarter report shows combined capital city house and unit prices fell by more than 1%. Spokesperson Nicola Powell says issues such as interest rate hikes and changes to property tax are having an impact.
14: One of the broad themes we saw Australia-wide was a softening of unit prices across most of our capital cities. And I do think that that might be that signal that investors are now just sitting on the sidelines.
13: Tens of thousands of healthcare students are expected to pocket around $338 per week as the federal government expands its practical placement payments. 10 new professions, including physio and speech pathology, will be able to access them from July 1st next year. Prime Minister Anthony Albanese announcing the news at Labor's national conference today. Victorian teachers haven't ruled out another strike, with thousands walking off the job today fighting for better pay and conditions. It's the third major strike after nearly a year of failed negotiations, sticking firm on their demand for a 35% increase over 3 years. The state government's latest offer of a 28.3% rise over 4 years was rejected earlier this week. And Kmart has unveiled plans to ditch its controversial middle-of-store checkouts as part of a new expansion. The retail giant rolling out a new store format, which will see checkouts move to front of the store, as well as expanding its women's wear, beauty and home areas. Well, it's a happy team at Hawthorne. The club locking in Mitch Lewis and Jack Gunston to new contracts. Coach Sam Mitchell is stoked to keep their attacking weapons.
15: I did give you a couple of clues last week, but none of you believe me. So, no, please we can get a strong front half together.
13: And Melbourne Storm has given one of its stars the go-ahead to explore options with PNG. Cameron Munster granted permission while he's out injured to negotiate with the Chiefs ahead of the November 1 transfer window.
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16: No accidents or breakdowns. Busy though, McMinn Street in the city, the Stewart Highway, Wilder, Wilder Road at Bayview, Tiger Brennan Drive at Tippin Tower Road. Roadworks continuing to Trower Road, Perra Drive and Rustani Avenue between Terry Drive and Lambrick Avenue. 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
17: Good afternoon to you, Amanda.
18: Hello, how are you?
17: I am really well.
18: That's good.
17: I am so good because I've got good news. I bring good news to you today.
18: Oh, you're heading off.
17: No.
18: Oh, you have to interview Tommy Robinson?
17: No.
18: Oh, okay. Sorry. No. What's your news?
17: Why did you line up that interview? I don't want to talk to that guy. He's got all these things that I should talk to.
18: No. What's your news?
17: Today's message from Jonesy. Today is one of the most significant days of the entire century. Four outer planets align in a rare formation that has not occurred since 1922.
18: And why is it such good news?
17: Astrologers call it the Barbolt basket. The man who predicted it also predicted COVID in 2019. Before he died, his final forecast was this.
18: Yeah.
17: 2026 marks the turning point, the end of the breaking down, the beginning of the building up. What felt like destruction since 2020 was preparation. Today, the tide officially turns. Step into this day knowing the best era of your life is beginning now.
18: Wow. When did he die? Like, is this mini? Like, is he like Nostradamus?
17: I don't know. Anyway, that's the.
18: He died last week.
17: That's the news.
18: Well, that is
17: because
18: great.
17: Because it's been, you know, it's been
18: a hell of a road.
17: An S fight for some time.
18: For some time.
17: So maybe.
18: Since the very beginning, it was at 2016, I think it might have been when David Bowie died.
17: Prince died. Remember, everyone
18: the
17: died.
18: Prince was for everyone died
17: George,
18: that
17: and
18: year.
17: It wrapped up the year with
18: Harry
17: George
18: Fisher,
17: Michael.
18: Everyone died.
17: Gary Shandling.
18: Everyone.
17: People like Gary Shandling fell through the wayside because everybody died.
18: He's going, oh, what about me, saying?
17: Yeah, Gary Shandling was a funny guy.
18: So we're turning the tide. We're coming out of it.
17: It is. It's happy days are here again.
18: Okay. Says Jonesy. Good to know. Good to know, Brendan.
17: You know, if I could go back to a year of my life, it would be.
18: So here we are, down at the snow. Someone tried to crack onto you. You'd go back. You would have cracked on back, etc. Is that what the story is? Because you talk about this a lot. Is this why you're building that time-traveling machine in your garage?
17: 1987 was a good year, okay? Let's just leave it at that. No, but you know what a great year was? 2000, just leading up to the Olympics.
18: Yeah.
17: Before those bastards blew up the World Trade Center.
18: Yeah.
17: It was
18: and
17: a great
18: ruined
17: time.
18: Ruined everything.
17: Everyone, you could take whatever you wanted on the plane. You could do whatever you
18: wanted.
17: Didn't
18: have to take your shoes off when you got off a plane.
17: Yeah.
18: I don't know why I still do that.
17: So that's the message
18: today.
17: And I know I've delivered it late in the afternoon, so you probably might have had a hell of a day, but the good news is the day's only going to get bitter.
18: Going to get bitter?
17: Better.
18: Well, I'm happy to hear that.
17: So good.
18: You want to go into the man zone today, you say?
17: Well, it's something I was talking, and because largely I work with women here, apologies to Ryan, but I ran this past the women in the building and they went, oh, you big cheapo. I just think it's unnecessary. So I feel that I need to go into the man zone.
18: All right.
17: To get a bit
18: to
17: of
18: get
17: man,
18: some male support.
17: Man perspective.
18: To get a male athletic support.
17: That would be nice. Instagram makes its return and we can't do anything until we do the Fast Five. It's Jonesy and Amanda driving you home for Jam Nation.

0: It's Jonesy Demander driving you home. I hope you're feeling...
1: driving you home, Governor. Are you dropping your H's? At least you're not dropping E's like you often do.
0: You know, today I gave this great news. Today the tide officially turns.
1: You said, who was the ancient philosopher you've been quoting?
0: Barbold Basket. It's called the Barbold Basket. I don't think that's his name. No, it's Barbold somewhere or other.
1: And because of the alignment of certain planets.
0: Yep. This is four outer planets align in a rare formation that has not occurred since 1922. And they're calling it the Barbold Basket.
1: And apparently that means that we've turned the corner of bad times. And I asked you, who is this Mr. Barbold? And you said, thought his name was Basket for a while. I said, what is it about him? Is he like Nostradamus? You knew no more.
0: Well, Nostradamus was just a big panicky pants. Oh, the world's going to end. Hitler. You know, all that stuff.
1: That happened.
0: Yeah, I know. But you want some good news. Well, you want future predictions of good things.
1: Well, you said he predicted COVID.
0: Yeah, but then he said after COVID. Right. It's not necessarily, he said there's going to be a plague and then after that, good times.
1: This ancient soothsayer, I've Googled him. He died in 2019. He lived through COVID.
0: Right. And what else did he? I thought he was an old guy.
1: Well, he was 98 when he died.
0: Oh, okay.
1: He's famous for his expertise in mundane astrology and long-term planetary cycles.
0: Right.
1: So, you know.
0: So he's right.
1: Yeah. Well, he's hardly Seth from the other world. I've seen people channel Seth, this ancient voice, but he was alive until just a few years ago.
0: Step into this day knowing the best era of your life is beginning now.
1: Mm-hmm. He's just missed out. He only died a few years ago.
0: Consequently, yeah, Barbold's going, oh, bugger.
1: Mr. Basket. I love your detailed research. One follow-up question and you've gone to powder.
0: I'm like Pauline Hanson.
1: That's right.
0: Could be running the country. Let's get into the Fast Five.
2: How fast can this thing go?
3: Faster than the speed of light.
4: Jonesy and Amanda's.
3: Fast Five.
0: She is not running the country. Yeah.
1: She wants to.
0: We have the Fast Five. Five questions. Can you go all the way and get all five questions right? If you do that, Amanda will say...
1: A double pass to Bryan Adams' Roll with the Punches tour will be yours.
0: Melanie of Townsville, welcome to the best era of your life beginning now.
5: Thank you, Jonesy and Amanda.
1: Thank you, and we'd like evidence from now every single day. Give us an update, if that's all right.
5: No worries.
1: All right, well, let's see. Maybe you might win the Fast Five and all this will be true. Question one, which Paul Simon song features an iconic bass solo?
5: You Call Me Al?
0: Yeah. Can we get it right?
1: You know, it's palindromic. You know what that means?
0: Same backwards as forwards.
1: Yeah, the first half was recorded and then played backwards for the second half.
0: Mm-hmm.
1: Like your career.
0: The best year of my life is starting now. Melanie, question two for you. 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

0: Hello there. Jonesy and Amanda across Australia driving you home on one of the most significant days of the entire century, and we are doing the Fast Five.
1: How fast can this thing go?
2: Faster than the speed of light.
3: Jonesy and Amanda's
2: Fast Five.
4: If it's so significant, why have I never read about this anywhere else?
0: I don't know, but I'm the man that's spreading it around. And my old mate...
4: Oh, I did get that email.
0: Barbolt Basket. No, that wasn't his name. But what we are now, as my astrology mates call it, the Barbolt Basket, these four outer planets have aligned. So we've all been going through some hard times lately. Yeah, agreed?
4: Yeah.
0: So now we're coming into the good times. And I'm an optimist. You know that. I'm glasses full or half full. Yeah, I'm glasses, forget half full, I'm full.
4: Obvious.
0: So step into this day knowing the best era of your life is beginning now. Matthew in Pleasant Creek.
4: Hello.
0: See, Matthew's in Pleasant Creek.
4: Hi, Matt.
0: Speaks volumes.
5: How are we going, guys?
4: Very good, thanks, well. Matt. You've turned up in time for Cover Me.
2: Cover Me. Cover Me.
6: Cover Me. I got you covered, boss.
4: This is a highly irritating barbershop quartet, and what song are they covering?

0: somebody to love like Queen.
1: That's it.
2: That's it.
1: This is it as it should sound.
2: Whatever happened to barbershop quartets?
1: I think we've discovered.
2: Matthew, what is an eponym? This is a multiple choice question. Or do you want to have a crack without the multiple choice net?
0: Well, let's try the net first.
2: Okay. A word that has the same meaning as another word. B, a word that means the exact opposite of another word. Or C, a person, place, or thing that gives its name to something else.
1: What is an eponym?
0: The place one.
2: Yeah, well, which one is that?
1: A person, place, or thing that gives its name to something else. Is that the one you're picking?
0: Yes.
1: Yes, and that's true.
2: Mm.
1: So here's some examples of eponyms. Sideburns. That's from a person called Ambrose Burnside.
2: Yep.
1: He was a U.S. Civil War general.
2: Sandwich.
1: Sandwich, the Earl of Sandwich.
2: Bloody Mary.
1: Bloomers were named after Amelia Bloomer.
2: Grog.
1: Was that Mr. Grog?
2: Yeah, there was a sea captain.
1: A picture of you that comes up.
2: Called Grogram.
1: What about the footballer Gary Belcher?
2: Gaz, I used to work with Gary Belcher. Well, badge.
1: Well, that's where you get your name too.
2: What?
1: So we're going to question now, number four.
2: Were you and Ryan doing something?
1: I was hoping we were going to play that enormous burp of yours, but I forgot to tell
2: him. Okay, well.
1: This one says Ryan.
2: No,
1: we have to look it up.
2: Why don't we all just wait here, Matt?
1: Okay. Because it's worth it to hear this. Go.
2: Okay.
1: Any minute.
3: Sorry, I've been drinking beer. Wow.
1: And you don't even play football.
2: That was worth it, wasn't it,
1: question
2: Matt?
1: Number four. The saying, I don't like the cut of your jib, means you don't like a person's appearance, manner, or general attitude. But what exactly is a jib?
0: Ooh. Kind of a jib. That sounds like a toolmaker style thing, like there was to do with the cut didn't come out correctly. Or
2: whether that's a jig.
1: That's not right.
2: Matthew, Ryan, did you fall into the ABC last night?
4: Why? I think this
2: these questions are very ABC.
1: I like it.
2: Sam is in Chadston.
1: Hello, Sam.
5: Hi.
1: I don't like you? If someone Good. Was to say to you, I don't like the cut of your jib, you have every right to be outraged.
2: No, isn't it? I like the cut of your jib.
1: No, well, it can be either. Well, we're asking what a jib is. I like the cut of his jib. I don't like the cut of a jib, whatever. It means you don't or do like a person's appearance, manner, general attitude. But what actually is a jib?
5: Oh, a jib. I feel like it was something on a boat.
1: Mm. Yeah.
5: Part of the sail or the mast.
1: Yes, it is. How interesting
2: it's the foresail.
1: It came to you. Yes. Yes, it is. It's the triangular sail at the front of a boat.
2: Yep.
1: Thank Question you, five. Here
2: it is.
1: Are.
2: Netflix has announced plans to release a documentary about which iconic Australian Olympian? Lisa's in Sunbury.
1: Hi, Lisa.
6: Hi, how are you?
1: Very well.
2: We
1: this
2: are great.
1: Was a controversial Australian Olympian. It was a woman. Netflix has announced plans to release a documentary about whom?
6: Reagan.
1: We're going to talk further about that.
2: See what I was saying here, Lisa? Step into this day knowing the best era of your life is beginning now. Reagan, everyone was hating on her now. Everyone's going to love her. Do you not see what's happening?
1: Are they? Have you seen the comments under the story?
2: I don't read the comments. My old mate Barbold, the old philosopher, was right. God rest his soul.
1: He died in 2019, the old philosopher.
2: Congratulations, Lisa. You've got a double pass to Bryan Adams' Roll with the Punches tour. Good work, you.
6: Thank you so much.
1: You're welcome. So, yes, there's going to be a new Netflix documentary about Reagan. We will talk about that.
2: Well, Jim White Ryan here has a connection with...
1: Maybe that'll be in the doco. Don't blab about it now.
2: The Jim White Ryan days. It's Jonesy and Amanda driving you home for Jam Nation.

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1: Yes!
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0: Hello there, it's Jonesy and Amanda driving you home. Thursday is a great day. Friday Junior, as we like to say, AA Chattery drops today, the podcast you do with your forensic psychiatrist friend.
1: Psychologist.
0: Anita McGregor. Psychiatrist, psychologist.
1: There's a big difference.
0: Is there?
1: Yeah, of course there is.
0: It's about $300, isn't it?
1: That's for another conversation. There is a difference. Today we're talking about Australian native bees, and this is because I am a primary producer, in case you're not aware. In my very small suburban backyard, I have two very small hives of Australian native bees that are stingless. This is why they are perfect for suburbia. They're the size of, well, they're almost like flies. They are 1/25th the size of a honeybee. And they don't produce as much honey as honeybees, but the honey that they do produce is extraordinary. It tastes like nectar because honeybees, I think, if I got this right, let me see, I wrote down my notes because I can't remember. Honeybees pretty much, it tastes like nectar, whereas the native bees, I think it is sap and nectar that they put the nutrients into, and it has a different taste. I'm going to give you a taste of my honey. So this is delicious on a soft cheese. It is absolutely spectacular. Everyone's hive will taste different because they will feed on the things around them. If you've got lavender, if you've got fruit near you, it'll feed on that. Teenage shoes out the back of your house like I did. Had a lovely taste. This is you, Ryan.
0: Oh, why don't you just pass it over the desk?
1: Quick, take it. That's one.
0: I come here for the service.
1: And Ryan, this is you.
2: Oh,
0: wow. It tastes...
1: like a liqueur.
0: Mm. I was about to say that. No. Did any of these bees go near you? It's like being near a distillery.
1: Oh, thank you. It's delicious though, isn't it?
0: Very nice.
1: Really strong.
0: Yep.
1: And the story, the life.
0: So, how long did it take to make that?
1: Well,
0: because you've got a little jar there that's shaped like a
1: bear.
0: How long did that take?
1: You might get about a kilo a year, but at the moment they're not producing much.
0: You've got pretty much 125 mils there.
1: Yeah, but I've had that for a year, and I often put it out over cheese and things like that.
0: And do you just open the little tap of your hive? Because I've seen your hive.
1: No, it has to be. I can't harvest it. Ian, who Anita and I have done the interview with, he is the guy who is the provider of the beehive.
0: So that's not your honey. That could be just other bees' honey.
1: No, it's my honey. I've had them for about 3 years.
0: Yeah, but Ian could have ripped into Coles and just...
1: No. I've watched him do it. I was there when he took the lid off the hive.
0: Yep.
1: And he scraped off the honey and that was my honey.
0: Okay.
1: I was there.
0: Okay.
1: Oh, doubting Thomas.
0: I'm not doubting. I'm just saying.
1: But the way that the hive works is fascinating. So anyway, we interview Ian Diver, who he owns... the bee company, and he's an educator, all of that. He's a fascinating guy. He's a friend of mine. There's one queen in the hive and several princesses as backup. But the way the hive works is absolutely fascinating.
3: So when we talk about a super organism, that's exactly what a beehive is. It is all about the community, and they will give their lives readily for that community. So we have a queen, we have a few princesses. Most of the bees in our beehives are female bees because the bee world is all about female bees. Male bees are pretty much useless. Male bees are good for one thing, and that's to mate, and a tiny, tiny fraction of them get to do that, and then they die.
0: Sounds about right.
1: And so, yes, it comes together for the community. Ian Driver is his name. He's the Green Soul Native Bees man.
0: Mm-hmm.
1: And the way that the princesses, so as he said there, they have all these potential princesses that through a series of chemicals and different things they feed them are waiting to see if they will have their moment.
3: They take a normal worker bee egg and they give her a bit more food, and it triggers a gene and turns her into a princess.
1: Wow.
4: Oh, wow.
3: So when you see those little cells inside the hive, on the outside, every now and then you'll see a bigger one. And that is a virgin queen or a princess because they just made the cell a bit bigger and they've given her a bit more food.
1: And because then she won't be useful. She's not allowed to just hang around. They have to kill her.
3: She'll hide.
1: Oh.
3: And if she gets caught, she's killed and thrown out.
1: It's ruthless. Ooh. It's like Game of Thrones. If the queen stops producing, she gets killed and chucked out as well. The whole thing is designed to make that hive work efficiently. And their life cycle is quite amazing. The worker bees start as worker bees. They live about 100 days. Their first job is making cells, then they're food handlers, then they're guards, then they're cleaners, then they're foragers. And so they all go through these different stages of their life cycle.
0: But there's always one that's just going to be the queen bee?
1: Yes, until she's not queen bee, kicked out, and then one of those princesses is allowed to flourish. The others are all killed off.
0: Wow, a metaphor for life, really.
1: It really is Game of Thrones and all that's happening in my backyard. But that's what's interesting. We do need bees because they are the keystone species for pollination, for nuts and seeds and all the things that are that animals eat. So we absolutely do need them. And suburbia is great for Australian stingless bees because they're tiny, they do good things, and they won't sting you.
0: How many will you need for a beard of bees?
1: Well, that is another question. They're, as I said, they're 1/25th the size of a honeybee, so you'd need a lot of them.
0: Because the Guinness World Records is 60 kilos of
1: bees.
0: Have
1: you Googled it?
0: Yeah, because you wanted to do this.
1: But they would be
0: stuff.
1: Big, fat honeybees.
0: Yeah.
1: Yeah. Okay, well, I'm going to have to become a bit more of a producer, see how I go.
0: Double A Chatter here drops today. 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Raygun, she was gone, but now she's back.
1: She's back. And really, I don't understand, but people are still angry.
0: And what does Raygun have in common with our own Gem Y Rye?
1: He's hopeless.
0: Find out next. 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
12: Slow going at the moment on the Stuart Highway through Stuart Park, Boulder and Winnemi. Also Boulder Road at Bayview. McMinn Street slow in the city as well. We're also seeing delays. Tiger Brennan Drive, Tiventail Road. Otherwise, roadworks continuing. Trail Road, Perra Drive and Lico Road near the Palmerston Hospital. KFC have just wrapped up a new Christmas in July daily deal. 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

0: It's Jonesy and Amanda driving you home, dropping today. And I just mentioned this before today, the tide officially turns in the world because there's four planets that have aligned. Step into this day knowing the best era of your life is beginning now.
1: According to one man.
0: You know what? In D-Ream, things can only get better. Remember, we got told that. And then he said to us, well, that's not true. He lied to us
1: in a song. Brian Cox said that's not quite true.
0: But I'm hanging on to what this man, Barbolt, said.
1: Well, I'll tell you what's interesting is people aren't happy about this, so whether this is the world getting better or not, Netflix has announced that they are going to premiere on September the 1st a documentary about Reagan, not Ronald Reagan. Mm-hmm. Untold Reagan, Breaking Badly, it's called. This is going to be following, obviously, the Australian breakdancer Rachel Reagan Gunn, whose performance at the Paris Olympics became one of the year's biggest rival moments. I still don't understand why people were so hard on her. In Australia, we love the underdog. Is it because it was a woman? We love underdogs. We don't mind being laughed at.
0: Yeah.
1: But she wasn't being laughed at. Why were we so cringed and embarrassed? I still don't understand.
0: I think because she was an expert in that particular field.
1: But the people who were watching at home going, that's not how you do it, as if any of them had ever done it.
0: But also there was a bit of kook involved as well.
1: But I thought Australians would celebrate the kook.
0: If you look at Stephen Bradbury, they're not in the same category because Stephen Bradbury, he worked very hard to get where he was.
1: She would say she qualified fair and square.
0: But having said that, when you saw Stephen Bradbury and also now that you know the full story of Stephen Bradbury, at the time a lot of people said, oh, man, he just did a Bradbury. And people were a bit divisive
1: like he'd done it easily.
0: His success. But it wasn't easy at all. And then you read the story about Stephen Bradbury.
1: Yeah.
0: I think this is a great thing for Reagan. I have no problem with her. I think she did fine.
1: Let me read some of the comments because she qualified. She didn't rot the system. The people who were accepting who our Olympian would be chose her. People have said, nah, nuke it from orbit, the only way to be sure. Nah, unsubscribe. Don't make her famous again. We've suffered enough. Yeah, nah, oh, my God. We only come up with S-H-I-T. These are the comments. It's unbelievable. Ryan, I'm wondering there will be an entire segment on the Reagan years when she was your media teacher at
2: university.
1: Yeah, that's
2: right. Yeah, she was my tutor. Netflix hasn't reached out to me yet, but I'll keep my emails open.
1: Well, just in case.
2: Yeah, but no, she was lovely. She was really cool. Yep. Oh, I liked her.
0: Did you ever see her break?
2: No, but we did know that she had some sort of PhD, I think, in break dancing. Yeah.
0: I think that's the other problem, though. A PhD in break dancing.
1: She didn't select herself to be the Olympian.
0: Yeah, it's like a PhD in candle making. Come on.
1: But she was chosen. She didn't run over everyone else in the car park and suddenly she was there. You know who else is really upset?
0: Who?
1: These guys. Where's their doco? You know, the lead singer, his name is Crazy Legs.
0: Yeah.
1: And apparently he has been in documentaries. Where's the complaints about that?
0: coming up, I think, well, I just feel that we have to talk about the Odyssey.
1: Well, we do. The Odyssey.
0: Odyssey.
1: The Odyssey.
0: Not the Honda Odyssey, but the Odyssey.
1: But some oddities around the Odyssey. Mm. There's lots of dialogue about it. We'll pick some unusual things.
0: People are getting bent out of shape about this as well.
1: People are bent out of shape about everything. I'm going to link it to Ugg boots.
0: Yep.
1: And I'm going to link it to toilet breaks.
0: It's Jonesy and Amanda driving you home for Jam Nation.
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11: Afternoon, Harrison Preeb. Labor has announced plans for a Fair Work Court to speed up settlements when it comes to things such as wage theft. It's one of the items unveiled at the party's conference in Adelaide. Employment Minister Amanda Wishworth says it might sound familiar.
12: The Keating government set up the court in 1994, particularly to help resolve some enterprise bargaining issues. Of course, John Howard abolished that court.
11: Origin has confirmed there's been unauthorised access and disclosure of some customers' data. We first heard of the breach yesterday, but now the energy company admits the last four digits of a credit card or the last four digits of a bank account may have been accessed alongside a name, address and date of birth. It's still trying to confirm the exact number of customers impacted. Well, the chance of a rate rise has increased with strong employment data smashing expectations. Data today shows 76,000 jobs were created in June, well above the consensus expectations at around 15,000. But employment remains steady at 4.4%. Markets now tipping in a 32% chance of a rate rise in August and are almost certain we'll see one before the end of the year. And one of the nation's most wanted fugitives won't be extradited from Greece to face trial over an alleged 1999 Sydney nightclub murder. A Greek court rejecting Australia's request to extradite 56-year-old James Dalamanangas, ruling the alleged offence falls outside the country's statute of limitations. Essendon's Nate Caddy has been given the all clear after experiencing an elevated heart rate against GWS. The 21-year-old checked over in hospital before being released last Sunday. Interim coach Dean Solomon says he's been able to resume training.
13: They said there's no risk, obviously, with what happened, and he's fully good to go. So, I trust our medical staff and Nate's in a good headspace as well.
11: And Broncos and Origin star Gamet Shibasaki has officially locked in his future. After plenty of speculation, it's been confirmed the Premiership winning centre has inked a 2-year deal with the Perth Bears from 2027.
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14: slow going at the moment on the Stuart Highway through Stuart Park, Woolner and Winnemi. Also Woolner Road at Bayview, McMinn Street slow in the city as well. We're also seeing delays, Tiger Brennan Drive, Tiventail Road. Otherwise, roadworks continuing, Trail Road, Perrott Drive and Lico Road in the Palmerston Hospital. KFC have just wrapped up a new Christmas in July daily deal. 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
21: 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I've heard them describe him as a drunken idiot.
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23: Yeah,
24: 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Out of the way,
23: Toby.
25: Jonesy and Amanda, those are names that you would never forget.
26: It's showtime.
0: Good afternoon to you.
1: Unless you've been living under a rock, you will have heard of the new epic movie, The Odyssey, Christopher Nolan's latest film. It's the only film in the world that has ever been made solely for IMAX cinemas. You can watch it anywhere, but it's been filmed on IMAX film.
0: Surely Dude, Where's My Car was.
1: No, Dune, Where's My Car.
0: Dune. What's Christopher Nolan done again?
1: Oh, he's done all those big epic things.
0: Like?
1: Oh. The Ryan. Dark Knight? Did he do Dark Knight?
2: Yeah, he did the Batman movie. Yeah,
0: with
2: Did Oppenheimer, didn't he?
1: Did Oppenheimer. Okay, he does gritty films,
0: right?
1: So he hasn't done Dude, Where's My Car or Sister Act 5 or any of those ones. The worldwide opening weekend—it's only just started. It's already $400 million Australian dollars so far. And what's interesting is that 20% of the world's entire takings have been taken at IMAX films, and there's only 41 cinemas worldwide that are equipped to take the film in the way it was absolutely intended.
0: Right.
1: At its highest purity of IMAX. You can watch it anywhere.
0: Mm-hmm.
1: And here's a bit of, you can tell it's going to be an epic because here's the trailer.
27: Odysseus. Don't you remember? Thunder. Death.
28: Remember. A wife. A son. Home.
27: Do you think life goes back to the way it was?
29: Who doesn't understand pain? Or blood? The gods told you.
28: Then I defy the gods.
1: Yeah. I'm in shock. Because Russell Crowe's not in it. Sounds like he should be in
0: Rusty
1: a film
0: should
1: like
0: be.
1: That.
0: It just sounds like Gladiator, though.
1: But the IMAX 70mm film, Melbourne has the only one in the Southern Hemisphere. People booked this a year ago. So this is hot potatoes.
0: What happened to our one in Sydney? They sold it to the Underworld.
1: We can see it on that IMAX, but it's not 70mm. That's the thing. You can see it anywhere you like.
0: I'm not a big nerd when it comes to movies. I'm sort of like, hey, yeah.
1: Well, I know. You watch stuff on your watch.
0: This is Fast and the Furious 15. I'm not interested.
1: We're going to talk about some of the quirkier parts of Odyssey next.
0: Also coming up, I don't know why I would run this past you because you're not going to agree with me. I might formulate it a little bit more. I might get other people's opinions on it. It's something that my wife proposed to me and I just feel that it's a bit excessive.
1: Yikes.
0: That's coming up. Jonesy and Amanda driving you home with Jam Nation.

0: Hello there, Jonesy DeMatt across Australia, driving you home. I don't want to come across as a Philistine, but I'm not one for big historical epics. You know,
1: I had
0: a classical education, which my father said could have been a yacht. Said that.
1: What does classical education mean?
0: Yeah, private school. You know, funny uniforms, all that stuff. Left in year 10 in disgrace, and that was pretty much it. And Dad, I remember just sitting there with his head in his hands saying,
1: but this isn't about education. This isn't true history.
0: We did Homer's Iliad and Odyssey. Yeah. I do know that the Iliad came first before the Odyssey. And the Iliad was about the fight. The Odyssey was then about the patch-up struggle.
1: Well, the Odyssey, this version of the Odyssey, is about his journey home that takes years. And I love reading these books. I've read a few of them. I've read a book called Circe. And I've also read a book about Achilles. And they're sort of humanizing these incredible myths that these stories embody.
0: Do you know how Achilles got his weakness?
1: His heel.
0: Yeah, because his mum was dipping him in the potion, and Zeus was dipping him in the potion and held him by the heel.
1: Heel?
0: Yeah, because his mum was dipping him in the potion, and Zeus was dipping him in the potion and held him by

0: class, a literature class, and going, hang on, that's not what I know of the story. But some of the – what I'm enjoying about this is some of the offshoots. Whether you like the film or not, go and see it if you'd like, whatever.
1: Sure.
0: But people are saying it's a very, very long film. This film goes for – let me find this for you – 100 million hours. It goes for so long that people have told you when to go to the toilet.
1: Really?
0: Yep. About 1 hour in.
1: Yep.
0: You can go and – actually, there's a break you can have at 27 minutes in. Something boring's happening, they can go and do a wee at 27 minutes in.
1: Oh, that's
0: around
1: sad.
0: An hour in, Odysseus starts second-guessing whether he's crossed Poseidon. You'll miss a rough patch at sea and a run-in with some locals, but go to the toilet. Around 1 hour 45, a crew member – not TV, a film crew, the crew member of his trip, you know, of his gang, presses Odysseus for more prophecy details. They say, it's a safe window, you've got 4 minutes, go and do a wee. So some information there, sure. And there's also another one.
1: Jeremiah Rye has this in his Kingdom of Fools.
0: 2 hours and 10 minutes in, it also says here, that's a time to go and do a wee.
1: 2 hours and ten, so that clearly hasn't finished then.
0: No, it goes for, how long does it go for?
2: It goes for 2 hours and 52 minutes.
1: Oh, that's too much.
0: You put a catheter in.
1: Yeah.
0: What about this though? This is interesting. I just thought
1: that's the third in the
0: series.
1: But
0: also, you know how the film is so big and so massive.
1: Yeah.
0: People are trolling Christopher Nolan by saying, this is how I'm going to see the film.
1: Yeah.
0: And there's shots of it on their Apple Watches, shots on tiny Nokia phones.
1: Because he said, you've got to go and see it on a big IMAX.
0: Someone has projected it onto the side of a cow or aeroplanes, or the cameras or the little screens you have in your microwave. So funny. But he doesn't let any of his stars or anyone on the crew wear UGG boots during filming. He has said UGG boots are one of the few things he won't allow on set, calling them a signifier of modernity. He says he knows the rule is absurd, but he says it helps keep everyone focused on the world they're creating during filming. Mm. So if you're that stuck on the world, I wonder if he makes you do a wee in the hole out in the woods.
1: Yeah.
0: Where do you draw the line as to what's modernity?
1: Well, you won't see him directing a thing at the castle, will you? A
0: lot of Uggs?
1: You have not seen the castle?
0: Of course I've seen the castle. I saw it on the side of a cow.
1: Do you know much about wedding dress boxing? And that's not something that's on ESPN.
0: It does sound like a sport.
1: It does. No, we'll talk further about that. Jonesy and Amanda driving you home with Jam Nation.
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11: Yep.
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11: You bet.
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1: Jonesy and Amanda.
2: Come on, I want you waiting for
3: the drive home.

0: Hello there, it's Jonesy and Amanda driving you home. My wife and I have a very open relationship when it comes to money. We spend money on individual things. We always talk about what it costs, you know.
1: I saw a stripper, sweetheart. I'm being honest. That's where the money went.
0: And that's just her.
1: That's her talking to you.
0: That's reasonable value, I say. That's good value. Our daughter got married in March. And since March, hanging up in the garage is her wedding dress. Just hanging there. And I walk past it most days and I see it hanging.
1: You didn't say, there. She lives in her own home.
0: She's got her own house.
1: You didn't say, won't you take your dress?
0: No, because the reason why, and that will become very clear when I explain this to you. I get home yesterday and Helen said to me, we're Romany's wedding dress. I've got a quote for it to be boxed up and put into, you know, dry cleaned and boxed. And I went, oh, okay, yeah. How much is that? She said, you're not going to like it. And I said, well, I think it's a giant waste of money to begin with. So have at it. Tell me. And she said, I can't tell you how much it is. And I said, well, how much? Is it over 1,000? I can't tell you. I said, is it what, $2,000? Wouldn't tell me the amount of money.
1: Is that unusual that Helen wouldn't blab?
0: She about always, how much everything else. Like,
1: is
0: you
1: this
0: know,
1: because she knows that you would say?
0: I would say, nah, no way. Because the thing's been hanging in the garage. March.
1: You've been wiping your hands on it when you've been working on your
0: bikes? No, I look at it and it's just hanging there. She's never going to wear it again. Why are we doing this? A waste of money.
1: This is what you don't get.
0: It's a waste of money.
1: So many things about a wedding are a waste of money. You look back at your wedding photos 10 years down the track and think, who's that person? You go, that's your bridesmaid. But that's what it is, Brendan.
0: Yeah. Like when one of the guests left and said, thank you, Husey, for having me at your daughter's
1: wedding.
0: You're
1: making that.
0: This has been great.
1: No, come on.
0: I'm just saying
1: to you. No, let me say to you.
0: You're a woman, you would agree with this.
1: Most men would agree with this too. It's a sentimental day for your daughter. Yeah. It's a sentimental moment for her being married. You should be sentimental about this and you should be going, okay, I accept the dress needs to be dry cleaned and boxed up. That's how you store them. I stored mine like that. I'm not sentimental about this stuff at all, but even I did it. And then I took it out 20 years later to wear on Kerry Ann's show.
0: Remember, that's right.
1: We were asked to wear our old wedding things and there were Slater casings all through it.
0: So what is the point?
1: Kelly Slater. No, well, the point is...
0: there's no point.
1: The point. So much of this stuff is ceremonial.
0: No, but like,
1: if you want to sell, if you want to sell your dress...
0: dry clean
1: come on,
0: and
1: shush,
0: put it
1: let
0: in a
1: me
0: box.
1: Speak, please. If you'd like to sell your dress, that's one thing. If you want to rip it up and make handkerchiefs of it, that's one thing. If you want to keep your dress, as many women do, and many families would accept that this is a sentimental part of a woman's life, I don't think there'd be many dads complaining.
0: I think it should be authentic. It's like at the end of the V8 supercars when they've got a smoking wreck. You know, at the end when they have their big night of nights, they have the lead car sitting in the foyer of the hotel wherever it's being presented, this smoking wreck. They should have the dress with all its, you know, skin marks and stuff.
1: When you have a bike accident, why don't you just leave the scene of the crime and leave your bike smeared all over the road? Because these are things you care about.
0: In the back of an ambulance.
1: These are things you care about and you want them preserved.
0: So what would you expect to pay? How much do you reckon?
1: Well, I don't know. I got married 100 years ago.
0: No, okay, so by today's standards. How much?
1: Will you tell me how much this is costing?
0: I don't know. My wife won't tell me how much it's going to cost, but I'm thinking it's like $2,000, which is nuts. That is crazy money.
1: Do you think it's that much? Because I've printed out a sheet here.
0: Okay.
1: It's not going to be that much. The premium luxury average cost is $600 to $1,000, but that's the most. That you can get basic budget, but I would let, this is why I'm saying.
0: Tell me about basic
1: budget. No, because I would let your daughter decide. And I think you're a curmudgeon.
0: She doesn't care. It's been sitting in the garage since March.
1: Because she's expecting for this moment to happen where she'll have it boxed and preserved. And even if she doesn't want to, Helen does. This is a family moment, and I think you're being a curmudgeon.
0: I'm not being a curmudgeon.
1: You're being a curmudgeon.
0: You know what I think this needs?
1: You not to be a curmudgeon.
0: No, I think we've got to go into the man's zone.
1: What are men going to say? Why men?
0: I think that's a forum for men just to talk about this sort of stuff. Come on, Dan. Have a drink. There you go.
1: Don't get it on my wedding dress.
0: Fire up the old Harley.
1: Tell you what, though. I would like to think...
0: Not like me.
1: ...that most men would accept that this is part of the process of your daughter getting married.
0: There is no man that's going to accept this, and that's why in the man's...
1: So what, you just wanted to set it on fire?
0: No.
1: Put it in a garbage bag and put it in the back of your car.
0: Boom. Yeah, in her car, in her house. Yes. Come into the man zone. There's no judgment.
1: What are you going to ask? Is this outrageous?
0: Is this a giant ripoff?
1: Okay.
0: Well, it is a ripoff. And men, when we get together, we come up with alternative solutions. We could come up with a cheaper alternative solution.
1: Well, I think the question should be, is it fair enough that you pay this money to have your daughter's dress preserved, or do you just break her heart? I think that's the question.
0: Oh, for God's sake.
1: It's part of the ceremony. It's part of the ritual, Brendan. Why don't you at the wedding say, nah, speed it up. It's costing too much.
0: We'll all go down to the man zone.
1: Will we?
0: In the basement, and you can stay at the top, okay?
1: Please, it'd smell better.
0: Jonesy and Amanda driving you home with Jam Nation.

0: Hello there, it's Jonesy and Amanda driving you home this Thursday afternoon. I don't know why you have to box a wedding dress.
1: I'll
0: it
1: tell
0: makes
1: you why.
0: No sense.
1: Yes, it does. It prevents the dress yellowing. It blocks damage. It stops pests. It saves space.
0: But as soon
1: because it's boxed up and you can put it in your cupboard.
0: Can you not hear what I'm saying? As soon as you have a term for it, boxing a wedding dress, then it becomes an industry. You know,
1: who cares? This is the
0: wedding cost me a fortune.
1: Everything about the wedding is an industry.
0: Yeah, but it just doesn't stop.
1: But preserving the dress is a sentimental thing to do. Romany's daughter, granddaughter, you never know who down the track might want to wear that dress.
0: But
1: son,
0: my
1: you never
0: wife,
1: know.
0: She wouldn't even tell me how much this is going to cost.
1: Well, that's a discussion to have with her.
0: Jeremiah Rye?
2: Yeah. Well, yeah, I was looking
0: up. I said, is it upwards of $1,000? And she said, I can't tell you. So I'm.
2: Yeah, we're assuming it is.
0: Okay.
2: And that can get you museum grade conservation.
1: Yeah. Up there with Monica Lewinsky's dress and the Shroud of Turin.
0: Museum grade conservation. What the hell? Just put it in a damn box.
1: Well, but you have to clean it first and you have to put stuff in it to stop the insects
0: getting
1: in. It's
0: been sitting in the garage next to cans of WD-40 since March.
1: Oh,
0: no one cares.
1: Oh, I think you're the one who doesn't care.
0: I care because I'm paying the money. Contrary
1: look at
0: to
1: the
0: what
1: acting
0: you...
1: you're doing. I'm paying the money. Money for fam.
0: Contrary to what you think, I'm not made of money.
1: But this is a sentimental thing. This is what I think. You ask your little male friends to phone up and tell us what they think. Hey, guys, do you like spending money on stuff you're not interested in? Why don't we take your opinion?
0: Stuff
1: that doesn't affect you. Let us know what you think.
0: You stay up here.
1: I'll pipe down.
0: We're going down into the man's. But sometimes the stuff. This is a man's world. Men need to just get together and just look at, you know, and really we'll play some pool. We'll crack open a can.
1: Just one between us.
0: Pat has joined us.
3: Oh, mate. Jonesy, Amanda, look, a shout out from the beautiful Yarra Valley and Dandenong Ranges in Victoria.
1: Very
0: beautiful
1: nice.
0: Spot.
1: But,
3: Jonesy, mate, I feel for you. My heart bleeds for you. I mean, how attached is your daughter to this dress? And where's the sentimental value? If it's been hanging in the garage for the last 4 months.
0: Yes.
3: I mean, seriously, like, where's the attachment there? It's there like a disregarded or a discarded dirty oil rag.
0: I've got a picture I'll put on my social media.
1: I'll
0: dig it up.
1: Maybe the dress is hanging there because she knows she's getting it ready to be boxed.
0: She doesn't care.
1: Helen cares.
0: Thank you, Pat.
1: Thanks, Pat.
0: See, spades of sense. And how did you get down here? What are you doing down here?
1: I'm everywhere, Brendan.
0: Brad. Brad has joined us. Hello, Brad.
4: Hey, how you going?
0: Good, Brad.
1: What do you reckon, Brad? She said piping in.
4: Yeah, so if we're blokes, we put our footy jerseys up in our man caves, maybe the girls can do the same and get them framed and put up on the wall.
0: Hang on a minute.
1: See, this is the thing. This takes up less space than – you're quite right, Brad.
0: Can we get Costa Zoo to sign it?
1: No one wants big footy jerseys on the wall. They take up too much space.
0: Have a look around here in the man zone. Look at this.
1: I know. No one wants this.
0: Yeah, but
1: they take up too much space.
0: It's not your space.
1: Yeah, but Romany shares a house with her husband.
0: Yeah.
1: He doesn't want the wedding dress framed on the wall. He wants it in a box and in a cupboard.
0: I'll tell you about my son-in-law. He already has set up a darts room. He's got like a little dartboard like an English pub. I'm just so impressed.
1: Well, but this saves space. Boxing up the dress saves future space.
0: But money. Terry's in Warragul.
5: G'day, mate. How are you?
0: Good, thanks, Terry. Welcome to the man zone.
5: Thank you very much for having me. I've got to side entirely with Amanda on this one because you've got to look at the bigger picture aside from you and your pocket, and that is if it's really important to your wife and maybe not so much important to your daughter, maybe you've got to sort of, you know, put yourself in her shoes of the sentimental, the family value, you know. What if a granddaughter at some point in the future wants to use that same dress?
1: And you say we can't because your grandfather wiped his greasy hands on it in the garage.
0: It's been hanging in the garage.
1: Yes,
0: Terry.
1: Maybe with Thank the idea you. Of doing this. I agree, Terry. It's a sentimental moment and now's the only time you can do it. Thank you, Terry.
0: Alistair. How did you get down here?
1: I'm not sure.
0: Why are you here?
1: I came down the
0: you
1: chimney.
0: Got stuff to do. Alistair is with us.
6: Yeah, look, Jonesy, I'm with Amanda too, mate. This is worth brownie points. And in 5 years' time, you will not be worrying about the price of it. But in 5 years' time, your daughter and your wife will be getting out that dress, looking at it and thinking warm and fuzzies because you helped it.
1: That's
6: you helped it, mate. It's money in the future or emotional bank. And you will not worry about it in 5 years' time.
0: So, Alistair,
1: Alistair's,
0: what would you
1: – that's beautiful.
0: Can I just ask you, how much would you pay? What's, I'm just looking at the list here.
1: Museum so, grade okay, restoration.
0: So this is the preservation
1: Bayou
0: tier.
1: Tapestry.
0: Ryan, what was one you said?
2: Yes, this was $2,000 for museum grade conservation.
0: Okay, yep. Well, I want a plaque yeah. for that. Okay, so basic budget here, $250 to $350 bucks. Okay, I'll pay that. What about that?
1: I would say, Alistair, I don't know if you agree, that this isn't Jonesy's decision to be making.
6: No, it's a girl decision, and mate, if it costs $2,000, you bite the bullet, you swallow it, you get pissed off at the pub, you tell your mates, but you will not
0: worry
6: about it.
0: That's what I'm doing here. We're in the man zone.
1: Alistair is speaking my language. We've also had a stack of women call. Can we? Can women come into the man zone next?
0: Well, why not? Everyone else.
1: Why not? Why not? Bring a party pie. Come on down.
0: Jonesy and Amanda driving you home with Jam Nation.
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19: Hi, I'm Sally Pearson. Nina Kennedy has been unveiled as Australia's flag bearer for the Glasgow Commonwealth Games. The Olympic pole vault champion says she's thrilled.
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19: 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And LPGA's Women's Scottish Open is teeing off tonight with Aussies Minji Lee and Grace Kim in action.
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23: I look up from the ground to see your sad and teary eyes. You look away from me and I see there's something you're trying to hide. And I reach

0: hello there. It's Jonesy and Amanda driving you home. I just feel I don't need to spend this kind of money on boxing up a wedding dress. I didn't know what wedding boxing was.
1: Well,
0: I
1: this is why you're
0: ESPN.
1: This is why you're not making those decisions, because this is very important to your family. Your wife is wants this to happen.
0: She wouldn't even mention the price. She's not even taking my call now. She won't even answer the phone. I will show you Exhibit A, though. From my camera, 25th of March, 3 days after the wedding, what do you see? Wedding dress hanging off my gurney, high-pressure water blasting thing.
1: It's folded into two in a suit bag.
0: So it's been sitting there since March.
1: Waiting for the moment where it can be beautifully laundered, put in a box and stored forever.
0: It's crazy.
1: It's not your decision to make.
0: This wedding is shelling out money.
1: That's what I would say to you. These are not your decisions to make. These are sentimental decisions that last longer than your irritation.
0: And then there's Jeremiah Rye's suggestion.
2: Well, yeah, for $2,000, you can get museum-grade conservation.
0: You know, I would like one of the little buttons that has a commentary as well from Ray Martin for that sort of money.
1: Or Peter Ustinov to take you on a tour of the dress.
0: I think we're just going to get into the man zone.
1: We were in the man zone.
0: So where are we now?
1: We're still in the man zone, but I've made the stairs a bit more comfortable because the ladies in their comfs are coming in.
0: What comfs in here? Jen has joined
1: us. I've made some muffins. Hello, Jen. What do you think?
3: Hello, lovely people. How are you?
1: Very well.
3: Well, you know, I think it needs to be saved and preserved. Like, it's a big thing, and I did with mine, but I'm pretty sure I had to fund it.
0: Oh, you had to fund it, Jen. Thank you.
1: That's interesting.
0: Yeah, where's Romany with this?
1: Yeah.
0: Yeah, what the hell?
1: Well, maybe it's more Helen fearing that Romany won't and thinking she'll regret it if she doesn't.
0: Of course she won't. Have you seen a car? It's like a tip.
1: That's what I mean. And Helen is saving Romany's self from her now self, is doing this for her future self. Do you understand what I mean?
0: No.
1: Yes, you do.
0: Janine has joined us.
1: Oh, Janine. What do you think?
4: I would not do it again. My sister and I both did ours 30 years and 28 years ago. Amanda, I'll have to disagree with about space saving, but they're definitely not space saving. Right. My mum actually has the two wedding dresses down at her house in her wardrobe, and it takes up a lot of space. My sister's daughter's getting married next year, and she'll never wear her mother's dress. It looks pretty all packaged in the box, but all you see is like a heart-shaped clear window. The bodice is sort of pushed out a little bit with paper, but I wouldn't do it again. And I think back 28, 30 years ago, we paid about $450.
0: Oh, my God.
1: It's interesting, as you say, that your mother is storing yours and your sister's from 28
0: years ago. See, this is what I'm talking
1: ago.
0: About.
1: Yeah, there is that point.
0: Janine, okay. Thank you. You're really proving my point here. Sandra has joined us.
1: What do you think, Sandra?
5: I'm sorry, Amanda, but I agree with Jonesy. If they really cared about this dress, they would have had it done long ago.
1: Yeah,
0: see?
1: I think
0: hanging off a high-pressure water blaster in the garage. It doesn't say you care much.
1: I think you're right. I've seen Romany's car. I think maybe Helen's doing this because she knows Romany won't, but knows that down the track it will mean something to Romany.
0: Sandra, thank you for being in the man zone. I like women in the man zone.
1: It smells nice.
0: Andrew is with us.
1: Oh, we've let another man in. Hello, Andrew.
6: Hello, how are we?
1: Very good. Well. What's your spin on this?
6: Now, I'm on Jonesy's side on this. Mm. Now, the reason why I say that, if it's such a sentimental thing, why isn't it in the wardrobe in the house where it can stay clean? In the garage, it's only going to get dirty regardless of whether he's wiping his greasy hands on it.
0: Yeah, Andrew, you are right. And the reason it's not in the house, in a wardrobe, you know why?
1: Why?
0: Because it takes up too much space.
1: So what do you think you should do with it? Cut it up with scissors and use it as mattress stuffing?
0: Well, why don't you take it at your house?
1: Well,
0: 6 months of mine, 6 months
1: why,
0: of yours.
1: Why me?
0: Karen?
1: Hello, Karen. What do you think?
7: I'm with Jonesy on this. I'm sorry. I've been married 38 years, and back then I inquired how much it would cost to get it done up like Helen's wanting it to be done. And it was, I said to them, are you insane? That is obscene. I took it home and threw it in the gentle wash on the washing machine, And then after it dried, I just rolled it up and threw it in a plastic bag, and it's still there somewhere in the house today.
1: That sounds a little bit like mine.
0: You're really threw it in the stressor.
1: What, do you have a daughter, Karen?
7: Hey?
1: Do you have
7: I've got three.
0: Three?
7: One got married in January. She wouldn't have fit into my dress anyway. She's more than twice the size I was when I got married. But no, none of them would ever fit it, and one of them's not getting married either which way. So like, it's just, I don't even know where it is. It's somewhere in a cupboard, somewhere in a shopping bag.
0: Sure.
7: Never, haven't seen it in over 30 years. Got not a clue.
0: Karen, you call us anytime.
1: Thank you, Karen.
0: We'll wrap this up with Louise.
1: Hi, Louise. What's your spin on this?
8: Hi, sorry, Amanda. I'm with Jonesy too. Look, I'm a mum. My daughter's married. I'm now a grandmother, so I do understand the sentiment. But realistically, did Romany ever think that she was going to wear her mum's wedding dress?
0: No, that's the thing, which is still boxed up, taking up space.
1: Who paid for that? Helen's dad?
0: I think Helen's mum paid for that. I think Maeve paid for that anyway. Mm. So, well, thank you for that. Well, hasn't that bitten you on the bum?
1: No, this isn't my fight to have. This is your fight. I look forward to you getting going home and being bitten on the bum. Let us know how you get on.
0: Thank you for all your calls. Coming up, Instagram makes its return. Jonesy and Amanda driving you home with Jam Nation.

0: It's your early bird, your friendly neighbourhood radio, Dan. And on Monday's show, got a bit of a hot take for you. We also get Justin Bonke in from the Top End Strength Centre as we wrap up the GoFundMe page about who else is heading over from the Territory. It's not just me representing you, so we'll catch up with him. Plus, it's been a journey, so we'll go over that as well. The Secret Sound reaches $2,850. And of course, we start counting down to the big one, the Darwin Cup weekend.
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9: Hi, it's Harrison Preeve. Origin Energy has confirmed customer data has been accessed in its cybersecurity breach. Hackers obtaining information including names, addresses, dates of birth, phone numbers and account details. The company says only the last 4 digits of affected credit cards or bank accounts were accessed. Customers impacted are being contacted. The AMA wants medical students included in the government's changes to prac payments. The Prime Minister announcing from July next year another 10 uni courses will be given an allowance while on prac, including physio and psychology. President Dr. Danielle McMullen says it makes zero sense not to include med students. Tens of thousands of Victorian teachers, principals and school support staff have marched through to State Parliament in their third major strike this year. It's after the government's latest offer of a 28.3% pay rise over 4 years was rejected, with teachers holding out for a 35% wage increase over 3 years. They're also demanding better working conditions and funding for schools. Australia's housing boom is officially over, with a drop in house and unit prices for the June quarter. And a warning for those seeking out weight loss jabs, the regulator warning they can cause a rare but permanent blindness. A new safety alert's been issued for GLP-1 drugs, the TGA urging users who experience any vision loss to seek out medical treatments immediately. In the AFL, Collingwood is searching for its sixth straight victory tonight against the Crows in Adelaide. The Pies will carry extra motivation into the clash with veteran Jordan Ngoi playing his 200th and Isaac Quainer notching game 150. The Eels and Panthers to meet in Parramatta tonight to kick off round 21 of the NRL. Mitchell Moses returns from a cork thigh for the Eels, while Penrith will be without star fullback Dylan Edwards. And just one sleep to go before the Comm Games opening ceremony in Glasgow. Pole vaulter Nina Kennedy has been named as Australia's flag bearer, while para athlete Tim Hodge will carry the King's baton.
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12: 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Hello, Wiggles.
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19: It's showtime.
20: Much discussion today, and I'll say this, I'm not cold-hearted about these things. If it's important to my wife to box up my daughter's wedding dress, our daughter's wedding dress, then so be it.
21: Well, why didn't you say that first of all?
20: You know what it is? All my life, I just got bills I've got to pay. There's bills for this, bills
21: for
20: that.
21: We all do, Brendan, I know. And some are sentimental and some are practical.
20: But unnecessary bills, like boxing your daughter's wedding dress.
21: Unnecessary to you. So we did get it.
20: I like the basic budget one from $250 to $350 bucks. I'm okay with that.
21: Why don't you do what Karen called up? I'm still laughing at Karen who did this with her wedding dress.
22: I'm with Jonesy on this. I took it home and threw it in the gentle wash on the washing machine. And then after it dried, I just rolled it up and threw it in a plastic bag and it's still there somewhere in the house today.
21: What? Do you have a daughter, Karen?
22: I've got three. One got married in January. She wouldn't have fit into my dress anyway. She's more than twice the size I was when I got married. But none of them would ever fit it, and one of them's not getting married either which way. So, like, it's just, I don't even know where it is. It's somewhere in a cupboard, somewhere in a shopping bag.
20: Sure.
22: Never, haven't seen it in over 30 years. Got not a clue.
21: I love how tried to call home before.
20: Yes. Well,
21: no one's answering your calls, Brendan.
20: No one's
21: Brendan.
20: Answering my calls. Maybe. What was that thing that you said, Ryan?
23: For $2,000, you can get museum-grade conservation.
21: Could have done that with your wedding underpants, Brendan. Now we've already got the Shroud of Turin.
20: Thank you for all your calls.
21: Instagram's coming up.
20: Yes. Jonesy and Amanda driving you home with Jam Nation.

0: Hello there. It's Jonesy and Amanda driving you home this Thursday afternoon. It was nice to go into the man zone.
1: I haven't been down to the man zone for a while.
0: Well, you seem to come down very quickly. What is there, some sort of fireman's pole?
1: I think you need to air it.
0: What, air the man zone?
1: It smells a bit
0: When we go,
1: musty.
0: Just for those that don't know, Ryan, can we just go down to the man zone?
2: This is a man's
0: The man zone is a space for men to hang out.
1: One beer between you. What else do you do down here?
0: Oh, you can like have a look at my Harley. Look at it.
1: What else?
0: I just put a new cam. Oh, that shut it down.
1: What else?
0: I'll get some start, you bastard. Get it going again. That's a magical spray. There you go. Boom.
1: What else do you do down here? Let's stretch Ryan a little.
0: There's a place in pool.
1: Yeah.
0: Get your cigarette off the table, Amanda.
1: How about pinball?
3: Oh, we don't do that.
0: Okay. What happened to my pinball machine? Someone's ripped it off.
1: But it was very gracious of you to let women come into the man's
0: zone
1: today.
0: Well, that's I'm not a misogyno area. There's a place for you as well. There's a place where women can go and talk about stuff.
1: Thank you.
0: We're not big sexist pigs here. Just, you know. Do you want to go? There's a place for you as well. There's a place where women can go and talk about stuff.
1: Thank you.
0: We're not big sexist pigs here. Just,

0: go. It's nice to be in here. Too many cushions
1: That's
0: for mine.
1: One of the worst things I've ever heard.
0: Way too many cushions.
1: Even Ryan is appalled at you. Ryan is horrified. And I've got your pinball machine.
0: That's outrageous. Instagram is coming up. Jonesy and Amanda driving you home with Jam Nation.
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16: 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Jonesy brings the nonsense.
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0: Hello there, it's Jonesy and Amanda across Australia driving you home. Free movie last night. This is when a movie comes up on free-to-air TV. Wasn't planning to watch it, but there it is. You see it from the start. And appropriate as well, 8:45 on Channel 9 last night, The Dish, paying homage to Sam Neill and also the anniversary of man landing on the moon and walking around up there.
1: Can I ask you this, though? You have a million streaming services. Mm-hmm, you can watch that movie anytime without ads.
0: Well, you can get free movie on your normal streaming services, but it was just great to watch The Dish. I started crying, actually. There was a bit.
1: Did you?
0: Yeah, Sam's got his pipe, and it's just such a great movie.
1: And it just reminds you of what a good guy he is.
0: And I had a professional relationship with Sam. We weren't great mates or anything, but he knew me. I first interviewed him back in 1999 when he played Bicentennial Man. Remember with Robin Williams?
1: I haven't seen that.
0: No, well, Robin Williams was the Bicentennial Man, and Sam Neill was the dude that owned him in the early days.
1: I haven't seen that.
0: So I've spoken to him for a long time.
1: But also, The Dish is one of those films that's so great. Charming, but it's about a charming time in Australian history too, that showcased our underdog nature and our modest nature. We were leading the world in the science space race, and we were so modest.
0: Yeah, but that's what I think. It's quintessentially Australian as far as what we can do. Mm. You know, when we're presented with trouble, we're not panicky Petes. What I like about Australian is our pragmatism. You know, when I was a kid, I used to be so worried about the Russians taking us over. And I used to say, oh, no, the Russians are going to take us over.
1: What was happening in the world that made you think that? You
0: know, the end of the world, Reagan, Gorbachev, all that sort of stuff.
1: Because I remember going through a phase at school where we were scared the Chinese were going to take us over.
0: Yeah.
1: So nothing much has changed.
0: There's always been that. But I remember my dad, you know, be playing the piano and having a smoke, and he said, what's the matter, mate? And I said, oh, what if the Russians come into a sub into our harbour? Well, what happens? He goes, oh, mate, you just go, what are you doing, mate? And just the way he said it, and that's pretty much what The Dish is, to see it.
1: It's a reminder that you do take things as they come. You have to ride the wave of life. And if you're anxious about things, you're wasting today.
0: My daughter and I were watching on the weekend, speaking of another free movie that popped up, Groundhog Day.
1: Oh, how ironic, because you've watched it so many times. I've seen it that many times.
0: And Romany, by and large, I think is the only girl I know that likes that movie.
1: Oh, I like Groundhog Day.
0: You like Groundhog Day?
1: Yeah, I do.
0: Do you?
1: Yeah.
0: Even if you hear this.
2: Watch out for that first step. It's a doozy.
0: And he lives his life over and over again until he gets it right.
1: Yeah.
0: So we were talking about it. I said, how many years or how long did it take him? How long was he stuck
1: to master all those skills he took on?
0: And the kids sort of said, oh, about 2 years. And then I went into ChatGPT.
1: Oh, has someone worked it out?
0: Yep. So to get all those skills, I've got it here, 12,400 times. That's how many times.
1: How many days?
0: 12,400 times. No, for each of those skills. He would have had to do them. So he learned to play the piano, learned to speak French, learned to do ice sculpture. So he would have had to do all of those 12,400 times. So also in that, because he was middle-aged, say learning the piano, he's not as dexterous as a young person. So his muscle memory wouldn't have been the same. So that would have taken longer as well.
1: Oh. So how long was he in Groundhog Day?
0: 34 years. Between 34 and 38 years, going back to the dexterous stuff.
1: Okay. And did Romany say, I hate spending time with you?
0: That's when she went home.
1: Took a wedding dress and went home.
0: Watch The Dish. It's worth watching.
1: Of course it is.
0: Instagram is here. Jonesy and Amanda driving you home with Jam Nation.

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1: Yes!
0: Fix your algorithm today and follow Jonesy and Amanda wherever you do your scrolling.

0: 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Let's get into it.
1: Free money. 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
0: 10 questions, 60 seconds on the clock. You can pass if you don't know an answer. We'll come back to that question if time permits. You get all the questions right, $1,000.
4: You can make it $2,000 by answering a bonus question, but it is double or nothing.
0: I just look at your jacket, Amanda. It looks like, when you look at it really quickly, it looks like you're covered in Post-it notes.
4: You know, every single person in this building today said, I love your jacket.
0: I like it.
4: Brightly coloured little dash hounds on it. You say it looks like it's covered in Post-it notes.
0: Just the colours. And it's the vibe she brings.
4: Thank you for Zoe, that. Thank you for that not quite compliment. Hello, Zoe. How are you?
5: Hi, I'm good. How are you guys?
4: Very well, thank you.
0: It's a nice jacket, Zoe. You should see it.
4: That's all you need to know. We've got 10 questions, Zoe. We've got 60 seconds. You know how this goes. Saying pass is your friend. If you're not sure of the answer, we might have time to come back, okay?
5: Awesome. Sounds
4: right.
5: Good.
4: Zoe, here we go, and good luck. Question number one. What flavour salt is chicken salt?
5: Chicken.
4: Question two. A dentist specialises in what?
5: Cleaning teeth.
4: Question three. Finish this. 5, 10, 15?
5: 20.
4: Question four. A biography you write about yourself is called what?
5: Autobiography.
4: Question five. In which city is Saturday Night Live filmed?
5: New York.
4: Question six. Deuce and love are terms used in what sport?
5: Tennis.
4: Question seven. Luciana Barroso is married to which actor?
5: Pass.
4: Question eight. What's the capital of Thailand?
5: Bangkok.
4: Question nine. I'll be back is a catchphrase from which film?
5: Terminator.
4: Question 10. The Fender brand is known for making what?
5: Guitar.
4: Question 7. Luciana Barroso is married to who?
5: Matt Damon.
4: Yes!
0: Matt Damon.
4: Yes!
0: You did it, Zoe.
4: You and your whispering brains trust.
0: Yes.
4: You've done it.
5: Oh, my God. Okay.
0: Are you by yourself, Zoe?
4: No, I think I heard a little voice. Not that it matters.
5: My dad here.
4: Yeah, absolutely, absolutely.
0: Well, Zoe.
4: Zoe.
0: $1,000.
4: You have got $1,000. You can leave with $1,000 right now. Mm-hmm. That's brilliant. Doesn't everyone just need $1,000?
5: Oh, no, I want
0: $2,000. Whoa, wow. Hang on.
4: Let's cut to the chase.
0: I didn't even get to put on the tempting pants.
4: Pop them on. We've put the exciting music on.
0: Yeah. Brendan. And these haven't been boxed up or anything like that. Spin in the linen press. There you go.
4: I don't think much tempting is required. Do you want... Let me explain the rules to you, though, Zoe. You have 6 seconds to answer a bonus question, and it's double or nothing. So you can either leave now with 1,000, play on for 2,000, but if you can't answer the question correctly in 6 seconds, there's nothing, I'm afraid.
5: Yeah, okay.
4: What would you like to do?
5: I'm going to go for it.
4: Okay!
0: Right, Zoe, that's
4: woohoo!
0: The crowd goes crazy.
4: Ryan, have you got the 6-second buzzer ready to go?
6: Ready to go.
4: Zoe, you have 6 seconds to answer this question for $2,000.
5: Yep,
4: Who painted the Sistine Chapel?
5: Michelangelo.
0: There
4: yes.
0: it is.
4: Zoe and Zoe's
0: you would have got
4: dad,
0: that all day.
4: $2,000. Congratulations.
0: What's your dad's name, Zoe?
5: James.
0: James, okay.
4: Well, this are you going to split
0: sounds a little vague there.
4: You're gonna split
0: it's like
4: 50-50?
0: Barnaby Joyce's dog. No one's seen it. Zoe's dad exists.
4: Are you splitting it 50-50?
5: I'll absolutely give him some.
0: Yeah, give
4: yeah.
0: him.
4: Yeah, I'll give him 50 cents, says Zoe.
0: Buy him a carton of beer, Zoe, and he'll be happy.
5: Thanks, guys, so much.
0: Zoe,
5: awesome.
0: Good on you. You're a winner. Congratulations.
4: $2,000. How brilliant.
0: Big deal.
5: Oh, awesome. Thank you so much.
4: Oh, how good's that? Hasn't gone off for ages. I'm so happy.
0: And you know what? It'll be back again tomorrow.
4: Yes, it will.
0: JonesyDemanda.com.au. 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

0: Hello there. It's Jonesy Demander driving you home this Thursday afternoon, or Friday Junior, as we like to say in the trade.
1: You know, sometimes it's good to be reminded of things that, excuse me, you didn't know that you shouldn't do.
0: Mm-hmm.
1: Does that make sense?
0: Like eat that nut before you went on the radio?
1: No, I'm drowning in my own saliva. That's the shame of it.
0: Great.
1: Do you ever do that? As you get older, suddenly 1 minute you got a talk in your mouth.
0: Do you want me to do the talking?
1: No. Please, no, I'm fine. This is a story.
0: We could go to the man zone again.
1: This is a story about a man in Florida. And have a look at a picture of his face.
0: Oh, dear.
1: Fully swollen, puffed up. Obviously, he's had an allergic reaction. Here's how he's done it. He's a Florida man, and he's recovering in hospital. He decided to impress his friends during a recreational diving trip in the Florida Keys. So he's diving with his friends near a coral reef. We decided to show off. And here's how he did it. He repeatedly inserted his nether regions into a giant shellfish while a friend recorded the video.
0: What sort of shellfish?
1: I'll show you a picture. It's a big clam, I'm guessing.
0: Oh, goodness. No. Oh, okay.
1: So he thought that would be funny. And so he apparently had been bragging throughout the trip he was going to do it. He was going to show off for the camera. He did it several times. I don't know. When you're diving, haven't you got a wetsuit on?
0: Well, it depends. Was he skin diving?
1: What do you do when you're skin diving? Is this like snorkeling?
0: I think so.
1: But holding your breath?
0: Yeah, but some people go, it depends how warm it is. Florida, it's fairly warm. I'd imagine he might have been without a wetsuit.
1: Well, his friend has said, his diving companion has said, at first everyone thought it was a joke. Then he kept doing it over and over because he thought it was funny.
0: Mm-hmm.
1: Shortly afterwards, he reported experiencing severe swelling, nausea, dizziness, difficulty breathing. Emergency responders transported him to hospital, where doctors treated him for what they believe was a serious allergic reaction combined with tissue irritation. He has said since then, when asked if this lesson had taught him anything, he said, yes, not every idea that sounds funny underwater stays funny once you get back to shore.
0: Oh, there you go. Digital Jenna, sorry, is waving her hands around outside the studio. What's the matter, Jenna?
2: It's fake.
0: It's fake?
1: What's fake?
2: It's a fake news story. It didn't happen.
0: No.
1: Who would make that up?
2: Lots of people.
1: The clam. Taking him for everything he's got.
0: The clam. Always
1: well,
0: quiet.
1: That's annoying.
0: Well, it could have been worse. Could have been a blue-ringed octopus.
3: Righto, you two. That's enough.
1: Oh, well, Jenna's ruined all my fun. I didn't ask to be born. Thank you, Jenna, for being the gatekeeper.
0: Jenna, can you not come on this show with facts?
1: No, really, that's good that we know the other garbage we talk about is pretty much real.
0: Well, we will be back tomorrow for Friday's show, the Friday Feel Sessions.
1: Yes. Don't forget we're going to be joined by Miles and his dad, Joel.
0: Yep.
1: He's going to sing for us, Eastern Roselli.
0: Looking forward to it. 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

0: of your dreams.
1: Oh, to buy the saucepan of your dreams. That is the life. All right, small thing, big joy. What is it for you? Text us 0475 031043 for Jenna. The moment you're reading a book and the plot finally cracks wide open. Tano, when you put money in the vending machine for a chocolate bar and two fall out. Louis, when I finish the last pizza shape and then I get the leftover seasoning at the bottom of the bag, the angel dust. Jason, a song finishing right as you park your car. Rhea, what is small thing, big joy for you?
2: I think I've found the only hotel on planet Earth with a PowerPoint that's next to the bed and not trapped under the bedside table.
1: Oh, my God.
2: Or deep in the center of the bed.
1: Behind the bed.
2: Behind the bed. Yes.
1: Behind the bed. Why don't hotels want us using their electric?
2: It's great. I got in there.
1: It's like a Pilates workout. Yes. Yeah, overextend one hand to try and get the plug in.
2: Yes.
1: No wonder we always forget the plugs. You're just like, I'll buy a new one.
2: It's
1: I can't put another vertebra out.
2: And you've always got to unplug their alarm clock or lamp to put in your charger.
1: That's
2: so you've got to choose between one of them.
1: Yes, that's right. Small thing, big joy for me is I love like the early seed of a new idea. I've been working on something for a while. Ruby, my oldest daughter, has finally said yes. We are going to launch a book club together.
2: Amazing.
1: We both deeply love books. Ruby reads so many books, and she's always recommended. Most of the books I read now are recommended by Ruby, and then we either argue about them or we then talk about them afterwards. And because she's 22, doesn't live at home anymore, still finding those little areas of connection with your kids as they get older is really, really important, because so much of their life you don't see anymore. It's a completely different world they're building, and so it should be. So having something like this, I've been asking her for a while, why don't we just do a little book club? She's got one very strong rule about it.
2: Okay.
1: I said, you know, I think the listeners would want to join this. We can just do it for fun. She said, I'm only going to do it if they are going to read the books. It can't be weirdos that just want to hang out and ask you what time you get up in the morning. It's a serious book club. They must have read the book. I said, why listeners read books as well?
2: Yeah, I don't like the insinuation in that.
1: It's all intern Pete's.
2: Our listeners can read.
1: They can read very clearly. Christian, small thing, big joy. This is from Linda. When cutting into a cheese kransky and finding all the cheese hasn't escaped while cooking. It's peak Zen enlightenment. Christian, when you scan your fly-by card at Coles, you get $10 off your shop. That's from Santo. Producer Caitlin.
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2: I think they just grabbed it out of a Boeing 747.
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2: Ansett,
1: that's what it is. 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
3: Okay, my thing, big joy, is, and I'm doing it a lot right now because we're staying in the city and I'm walking everywhere, is as you're walking to that crossing and the little man turns green and you don't even break stride and you just keep going.
1: It's the perfect glide across.
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0: Christian O'Connell show, yes and a show. We were talking about what is your current earworm? My current earworm, because I really enjoyed the comedy movie that's on Netflix, Little Brother, John Cena and Eric Andre. There's a running gag with the Hoobastank song. You know, from like 20 years ago, Hoobastank? The reason, this song. I just want you to I must have played it so many times this week. It's become my earworm. And we were asking yesterday, what is your earworm? And as I was talking about that and playing that Hoobastank song, got this lovely text from Tanya. Christian, I credit Hoobastank and The Reason for my husband and I getting together. Thanks for getting it back into our heads. Going to listen to it all day. Feels like a long time ago. My husband and I met through mutual friends. We kept bumping into each other in various scenarios. Eventually, we started hanging out, and he, in a smooth courting move. You don't hear about the art of courtship anymore.
1: No.
0: You know, it's all grinding. It's all swiping. He started making me mixtapes.
1: Wow, that is a throwback.
0: I could tell from the songs he was adding to the tapes that he was subtly trying to tell me what he thought, that I was pretty awesome and that we should be together. So I wrote him a note. All it said was, "Listen to The Reason by Hoobastank." Hey, don't laugh. Sorry, I'm actually tearing up. Sorry, why are you laughing?
1: I thought it was going to be a bit more poetic.
0: But it is poetic. Sorry. Next time we met up, there was no looking back. We were The Reason. We were hooked.

0: Two star-crossed lovers.
1: I think Baz Luhrmann used this in the Romeo and Juliet film.
0: Actually. I don't like your tone. Listen to Hoover Stank. Oh, my word. What a story.
1: That is a brilliant story.
0: It's a beautiful story. So we're asking, what is the song and what is the story? Mine is an Elvis Presley song, right? And I'm a big Elvis Presley fan. And my favourite song, one of my favourite songs in the world, is called If I Can Dream. And it's an amazing song. To me, it's more like a hymn. And it has these beautiful words in there about the importance in life sometimes of having a dream and keeping it very vivid in your mind. Because sometimes in life, it's going to throw you on your hands and knees, and you're going to have to really hang on to what that vision is. Now, the reason why it's so important to me is when I first moved here, the first year was, long story short, not ideal. You know, then luckily it did go up and to the right, but I didn't know that during the time, and that wasn't all the, you know, 15 months into the show. But the first year, I had to just really imagine, really, to the point of being actually deluded that things were going to go well. I just had to pretend that people liked me here, despite mainly people calling and emailing and at times even taking the great effort to write in and say, no one invited you. That was the second day. The message you got, please go home, and stronger words than that. So this song, I would listen to him on the way in, if I can dream. While I can walk, while I can dream. And this was the bit that really spoke to me. Please, please let my dream come true. Oh, please. This was playing in my headphones as I felt really on hand and knees, just a constant, endless trial of trials, a trial and trial and trial. And that song, I actually think, got me through it.
1: Wow.
0: The point of being deluded, the importance of sticking close to a dream. Get the Christian O'Connell Show podcast at the

0: Christian O'Connell's show. Right now, we are binstricking the West of... You can join the Brightside Bin Battalion. Bin stickers, that's our marketing now. We need your bins. They are our bin boards. Forget billboards. Intern Pete is trying to secure the West for us. Make some more new listeners here in Sydney. He's in his now infamous yellow boiler suit, the jumpsuit. He's in his mum's car, the old powerful blue, powder blue Holden that we've had with some decal stickers that say Pete Patrol and watch out Pete's about.
1: Not baby.
2: Yeah,
1: board.
2: That's it.
0: Pete, are you in position?
2: In position, absolutely, guys. Some may say waste the resources decaling the entire car. I say no, that's called content, baby.
0: It is content, baby. It is. That's how Mr. Yeah. Beast could learn a thing or two from us. What's great is often radio stations have like really schmick sort of Black Thunders, don't they? You know, tinted windows. Mm. We're in a knackered, beaten up, I don't think it'd even be roadworthy for the cheapest version of Uber.
2: Oh, no, we're good. I'm getting my pink slip today because my rego's due next month anyway, so she was good to go. So,
0: the way you're parked right now, you're blocking someone's driveway.
2: Yeah, sorry about this bloke in the ute in front of me. So I'm going to... Yeah, sorry, mate, can you let me through? I've got the bin stickers to deliver to Sophia. Sorry, just wait for him to back out, guys. We're just driving down nice and slowly down this beautiful...
0: Very nice leafy suburb you're in.
2: Yeah, absolutely. A lot of concrete. Very nice area, so for sure. I've got to get the right number here. I just want to make... So it's not a gated community for Sophia. There we go. I think that's... Yeah, I think we're in here.
0: Oh, my God, you almost clipped that car parked outside.
2: Oh, did I? Sorry, I wasn't sorry. I was looking at the car. Hang on, sorry. No, it's down a bit further. Hang on, sorry.
0: Look, I think I'm 17. He's been in position for 10 minutes outside the wrong house.
2: I have. I actually have there. 20.
0: Paul Laws is filming this, running after him, trying to film this.
2: Yes, absolutely. 25. Oh, that's 25. Oh, no, guys, sorry. Hang on. We're nearly there.
1: You would call the police.
2: Yeah. Oh, here we go. You're listening to the radio. Oh, sorry, mate. How are you? In that one there. Okay, beautiful. Won't be a second. I'll just pull over. G'day, mate. Sorry, guys, bear with me. I think we might have...
0: It's like the worst Black Thunder driver ever.
2: Yeah, no, it's my bad.
0: How can you park a car like that? It's a metre from the curb.
1: That is at least 2 metres.
0: Also, why has he rolled up the jumpsuit?
1: I don't like it.
2: My legs were burning because I can't turn the foot heaters off in the car and they were heating up. So I just, sorry, that's another story, another issue there. So we better go and knock on the door.
1: Basically in the middle of the road with that park.
2: Oh, we won't be long. Hang on one second. Oh, should I move the car or not?
0: No, don't worry about the car. See, go in and deliver the sticker now to teenager Sophia, who wanted one last week, so it's a week late. Apologise for the lateness.
2: Absolutely, my apologies. Someone just walked in, actually. Ding dong. Oh, there's a dog here, too.
0: Someone saw Pete and shut the door.
2: Smart. I didn't even know who that person was. I remember the one. Oh, that car. I do need to move that car.
1: No, not now.
0: Not now. No, this is the cross. Come on, man.
2: Sophia, hello. Hello. Good. It's Intern Pete from Christian O'Connell. Say hi to the guys very quickly.
3: Hello. Thank you so much.
0: That's terrified. Poor kid.
2: Yeah, she's terrified. Sorry. I don't normally look like this. I'm
0: you
2: so
0: shouldn't,
2: sorry.
0: You really shouldn't answer the door to strange men, especially that one.
2: Yeah, is Mum or Dad here just so we've got permission to be here? Yeah, that's all right. Oh, hi, Mum. How are you? Good to see you. Thanks so much. No problem at all.
3: No, it's great because my husband actually spray painted our number inside our bin. So if someone did steal it, we would know.
2: Oh, this is a very organised family, guys. Very, very organised.
3: So this is much better with the sticker.
2: That's fantastic.
0: Now, Pete, why don't you sticker the bin for them?
2: Oh, I'll do that for you. Where is your bin?
0: What do you think you were just driving in there for them to do?
2: This is a live radio moment if you've ever heard one. Where's over there.
0: One of the worst ones.
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0: Christian O'Connell's show. Today's time waster is polite celebrities. All right, so we're looking for your polite celebrities today. Polite celebrities. Thank you, Grant. Thank you, Grant. Daniel, good day, Lewis.
1: Gold.
0: Pleased to meet Loaf.
1: Oh, that's gold.
0: Yeah, this one's terrible, but I'm going to commit to it. Gdwayne Johnson. Gdwayne Johnson. Excuse me, Earl Streep. Excuse me, Earl Streep. Emma Thankson. Instead of Emma Thompson.
1: Gold.
0: And please, Bronson. That's pretty close to Pierce Brosnan.
1: A silver plus.
0: And Reese with a silver spoon in her mouth.
1: Now that is God plus.
0: Thank you. All right, what have you got then? Polite celebrities.
1: Rocks etiquette.
0: Oh, that's very good. Gold.
1: From Friends, you know, very famous for having a polite cast. Courtesy Cox. Courtney Cox.
0: No. I've got to say D. Bronze.
1: Gracious Kelly.
0: Gracious Kelly's very good. Bronze.
1: Oh, and Barry Manilow.
0: Oh, that's gold. Okay, let's see what you got. Polite celebrities. I beg your dolly pardon.
1: Oh, gold.
0: That's a strong one to start. Well done. Paula Burris. Amiable Anderson. He's not angry anymore. He's really amiable.
1: Gold as well.
0: These are very good this morning. Scott, well done for that one. Amiable Anderson. Keanu, please, Reeves.
1: Silver.
0: Rita, you have a good aura around you.
1: Gold.
0: Van Remorson.
1: Silver.
0: It's not polite, is it, to have remorse? Tom Thanks. It's right there. I'm so annoyed to go on there. Kelly, well done. Jamie Lee Curtsy. The good old curtsy.
1: Yes, you do.
0: Yes.
1: Silver plus.
0: Mark, well done. DMX, excuse me.
1: A very polite rapper.
0: Yeah.
1: Gold.
0: Nathan, well done. Curtsy Kermaine.
1: Silver.
0: Mark, holding the front door open.
1: That is going to be hard to beat. Gold plus.
0: Mark holding the front door open is very good. Well done, Elliot Dean. Nice cube.
1: Silver plus.
0: Well done, Sue. After Hugh Jackman. After Hugh.
1: Oh, after Hugh.
0: After Hugh.
1: Silver plus.
0: Tom, buy you a cruise. So polite to buy someone a cruise.
1: A cruise. Silver.
0: Fred Nostair. He's too polite to stare. Fred Nostair. How does someone come up with that? Jenny Granger Horton. Polite name.
1: Eyes
0: very
1: up.
0: Good.
1: Gold.
0: Fred Nostair. Alicia, please. Not Keys.
1: Silver.
0: Pleased to meet you, Jackman.
1: Silver.
0: Jim, let me carry those bags for you.
1: Gold.
0: Oh, my God. Kira, that is very good. Jim, let me carry those bags for you. And standing in the queue, New Reeves.
1: Gold as well.
0: All right. Tough to pick. Ooh. One over a winner. A lot of great ones there. Well done, everyone. Thank you very much. Oh, Leah. Lionel, bless you. Instead of Messi, blessy.
1: Silver.
0: Carl Stefanovic is polite.
1: Yeah, to some people.
0: Carl, step over the sick. That's not... You should be helping the sick, not stepping over them.
1: Unmarkable.
0: Ah, yes.
1: Mark Holden, the front door open. Elliot Dean.
0: Deserve a winner. Well done, Elliot Dean. That's the Christian O'Connell Show for today. We are back tomorrow. Kickstarting your weekend straight into Friday's show. We'll have our Friday recommendations and double thumbs up. The People's Playlist. 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Thank you very much for joining us. We're back tomorrow. Take care.
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14: 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Shane Bryan with you. Tonight, our classic 80s album took 3 years to make. The drummer started off with both arms. I think you know who I'm talking about. 7 hit singles. The album was called Hysteria, Def Leppard.

It was one of the best-selling albums of all time in the 80s, and that is our classic 80s album tonight on the 80s at 8. But let's get it underway. This is REM. It's the end of the world as we know it.

0: You're on the 80s at 8, Shane Bryan with you, and that was Michael Jackson's Beat It. And interesting, because our classic 80s album has been described by the producer Mutt Lange as the rock version of Michael Jackson's Thriller album.
1: Before singles ruled everything, albums told the whole story. Drop the needle, flip the tape. No skipping tracks here. We're diving into a classic 80s album.
0: Our classic 80s album is Def Leppard Hysteria, one of the biggest selling rock albums of all time. And we'll get into the similarities with Michael Jackson's Thriller a little bit later on. But when it was released in August 1987, nobody could have predicted just how enormous it would become. The album eventually sold more than 20 million copies worldwide, produced an incredible 7 hit singles. The amazing thing is that Hysteria nearly never happened. The album took more than 3 years to make and was hit by problem after problem. The biggest came on New Year's Eve 1984 when drummer Rick Allen lost his left arm in an accident.
2: Rick joined Def Leppard when he was just 15. By the time he was 21, the band was a huge success. Rick was on top of the world.
3: Hi, we're Def Leppard on MTV, music television, 24 hours a day.
2: And then you buy a Corvette.
4: Ah, yeah.
2: December 31st, 1984. And after then, you buy a Corvette.
4: Ah, yeah.
2: December 31st, 1984. An afternoon drive in that Corvette would change.

0: just one arm. The band stood by Rick, and when he was strong enough, Def Leppard went on recording and touring, releasing Hysteria with a chart-topping hit, Love Bites. The band's most successful album to date.
1: The final recording sessions took place in early 1987, 3 years later. Two songs were added late in the process, Armageddon It and Pour Some Sugar On Me, which was almost left off the album. This is the song that nearly didn't make it. This is Pour Some Sugar On Me, Def Leppard, our classic 80s album tonight, Hysteria on the 80s at 8.

Rock it. Yeah. You're on the 80s tonight, Shane Bryan with you, and that was Deptford Rocket, our classic 80s album tonight, Hysteria. Now, I did mention earlier how Mutt Lang wanted to create an album that was equivalent to Michael Jackson's Thriller. Now, to understand this, right, you really have to understand Mutt Lang. He, of course, had already built a big reputation producing classics for AC/DC like Highway to Hell, Back in Black. But with Def Leppard, he had an even bigger ambition. He wanted to create the rock equivalent of Michael Jackson's Thriller. If you think about it, Thriller had hit after hit after hit. 7 singles, songs that appealed to rock fans, pop fans, and everybody in between that. That's exactly what Mutt Lang wanted for Hysteria. Every song had to sound like a potential single. Every chorus had to be huge. Every vocal harmony was layered and polished to perfection. The production became obsessive. Cutting-edge technology in the studio, sampling, overdubbing, creating a sound unlike any hard rock album before it. And it worked. Like Thriller, Hysteria produced 7 hit singles, something almost unheard of for a rock album. It also blurred the line between hard rock and mainstream pop. Suddenly, a band with a big guitar sound could actually sit alongside George Michael, Whitney Houston, and Michael Jackson, top 40 radio. That's why Hysteria remains such an important album. It wasn't just a successful rock record. It changed the sound of the 80s. It showed that heavy music could actually achieve mainstream success and massive mainstream success and become the blueprint for countless rock albums that followed. Nearly 40 years later, it still sounds huge. And that's why Hysteria by Def Leppard is our classic 80s album tonight, because it is a true classic of the 80s. Coming up after the break, another classic, one that sailed into the yacht rock scene.

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0: You're on the 80s at 8. Shane Bryan with you. Roy Orbison there. You got it. His first major hit in years, co-written by Jeff Lynne and Tom Petty. It was an incredible machine, wasn't it? Travelling Wilburys. They all helped one another create their albums at the same time as creating the Travelling Wilburys albums. And sadly, Roy Orbison passed away just weeks after recording his album. He never actually got to see the song become a worldwide hit. It still stands as one of the great comeback songs in rock history, though. Now, after the break, we are heading to an Aussie classic. Inspired by life on the road and the Aussie pub scene, Cheap Wine. Don Walker actually wrote it as a tongue-in-cheek look at rough living. Despite it only reaching number 8 on the Aussie charts, it went on to become one of Cold Chisel's most favourite live hits. That's after the break. Cold Chisel, Cheap Wine on the 80s at 8.
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1: This

And that wraps up the 80s at 8 tonight. Tomorrow night, it is a totally 80s Friday night. So we've got wall-to-wall 80s from 8 right through till midnight. Next week on the show, however, I have a special guest who is touring the country with Go West, and she told us that the future was in our hands.

0: future only belongs to the future itself. If you can figure that one out, I'll be asking her about that lyric, that's for sure. Debbie Gibson joins me on the 80s at 8 next week. Have a fantastic night. Thanks for keeping me company.
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1: On Saturday night, we've got two shows. One's Kings of Country Rock, which is Eagles versus Creedence Clearwater Revival. Part one takes us through the Eagles, and then part two, Creedence Clearwater Revival. You'll hear Take It Easy, New Kid in Town, Hotel California, Proud Mary, Bad Moon Rising, Have You Ever Seen the Rain?
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2: I was going to say Creedence, CCR. I'm a sucker for Fortunate Son.
1: 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Yeah.
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1: 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Plus, it's been a journey, so we'll go over that as well. The Secret Sound reaches $2,850. And of course, we start counting down to the big one, the Darwin Cup weekend.
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1: There has been a lot of argy-bargy, though, about this funding. Much of the blame's been placed on the feds. But did the Northern Territory Department of Health only provide the comprehensive information required for this request in February this year?
2: The federal government are very keen to make everything the Northern Territory's fault. We put in a submission for $35 million. That got flat-out rejected, and they said, we'll try again, even though $35 is really what we need. We scoped it back. And so this has been a long and sorry saga. This was not in this year's federal budget, and now coming forward promises to put it in the MyEFO.
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1: 10,000 lamingtons. 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Who is going to pay for me to go and get a lamington to give away? And to give it away, I did some math on this as well. Every minute of the early birds, I would have to give away 50 lamingtons. Is it going to happen?
2: Yeah, not bloody likely.
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10: Christian O'Connell's show. So I was just a little bit distracted there. Intern Pete decided to start dancing, but in a way that he almost like he was listening to a different song. It wasn't correlating with the beat and rhythm to Springsteen, but morning, Pete.
11: Good morning. I'm so sorry. I'm completely told you tone deaf. I don't really, the music, it's just more about the vibe. So
12: you were distracted by about five different things in the space of 10 seconds there. There were all these little badges you were playing with, then you're fiddling with the mic, then you're fiddling with this giant map.
10: Well, you're always fiddling with the mic.
11: I'm so sorry. I must be very jittery this morning. I'm excited.
10: I think you're excited because we're releasing intern Pete onto the innocent streets and citizens of Sydney, and as a warning, because it is our responsibility to always warn you for extreme content, we've had this made.
13: Watch out, Peter's about. Watch out.
10: And this Peter's is a government, it's a federal warning.
13: Watch out, because Peter's about.
10: All right, so where are you going and what are you up to this morning?
11: A very big morning, Sydney. Let's go, because we're going to head to some metropolis North Parramatta later on this morning. We're going to be going visiting Sophia, who called you Mr. Christian earlier in the week.
10: Oh, this is the teenager. That's right. No, we haven't sent the bin. Sorry, you haven't sent the bin sticker to her yet. In now almost 8 days.
11: That's right. So we're going to hand deliver it. So it is my bad. I got some new ones printed out. We are
10: so
11: good to go.
10: Do these people know you're coming?
11: We sort of flagged it in the last sort of couple of days and said, should pop over in the next week or so. So, should go well.
10: Yeah, I don't know you. If you know what teenagers are like early in the morning, a little bit grumpy.
11: Hopefully
10: you might end up in her bin.
11: Yeah, absolutely. So, if you are in the area in the next hour or so,
10: so you're going out west.
11: Going out west today. West is best. We will win the west, I think was the saying. There's multiple sayings.
10: Yeah, these are our bin stickers. And whether you're listening in Melbourne or Sydney or anywhere, there's even some that have been sent out to Mandurah and WA. If you want one of our bin stickers to join our Rebel Bin Army, the Binfantry, go to thegoldwebsite.com.au. So you're going out bin sticker this morning. Please, can you tell everyone this morning, you ate another colleague's lunch yesterday.
11: Yeah, special shout out to...
10: If you're bringing leftovers in, you kind of feel good, don't you? Well, I've got that. I don't need to go out and queue and wait and buy. I've got lunch sorted today. It's a pleasing, quite a smug feeling.
12: Yeah.
10: Actually, as an adult, you know, earlier this week we're doing signs in and out. When you now think, I'll make an extra amount and then I'll have leftovers, and that's good for 1 or 2 days' lunch.
11: That's so true, because you feel so organised as well, like you're better than everyone else sometimes. So I made some man kibble, which is minced beef and rice, the day before yesterday. It's a just a nice...
10: Anyone else feel a little bit queasy? You call that man kibble?
11: Well,
10: kibble is what you feed a dog.
11: I know. It doesn't look great, but geez, it tastes great.
12: Not a lot of veggies in there.
10: Yeah,
11: well,
10: what are you on, a paleo diet? Paleo Pete.
11: No, essentially, so I put it in the fridge, blah, blah, blah. And yesterday...
10: Well, then I go to the toilet after old Paleo Pete dropping that off.
11: Oh, I got another nickname, damn it. and look, basically, long story short, I was in the kitchen yesterday and I was talking to Maz from marketing. I was very distracted. I remember thinking, oh, this container, I don't know.
10: You distracted? It doesn't make any sense. Distracted Pete.
11: There we go. And I essentially put it in there and heated it up, and I sat in this meeting room with Maz. We're having a bit of a chin wag, a bit of a gossip about what's going on.
10: And this
11: on
10: is
11: in the
10: a
11: world.
10: Short version of the story, is it?
11: Yep. Anyway, I'm eating and I'm thinking,
10: and Maz from marketing's still there.
11: Yeah, Maz is still there. She's watching me. At this stage, she's filming me because I'm eating. I'm going, Peter, you don't cook like this. You're a qualified chef. This is bland. This is slightly burnt beef kibble. Not good whatsoever. And then I've clicked. I've gone, this is not my lunch. This is somebody else's lunch. I'm eating somebody else's lunch out of the fridge.
10: I actually did this early this year. I brought a wrap in and I was eating another person's wrap. And I realized it was not mine because this wrap was much better. It was really nice. It was like a high-end wrap. Luckily, I had $20 on me, so I left it in the fridge with a note. I've eaten your lunch. And also, the terrible thing is, I could have stopped. I was only halfway through half of the first round. I carried on, ate their whole lunch because it was so good.
12: In for a penny.
10: I mean, I've committed now.
12: Yes.
10: You've made money out of this whole exchange, actually.
11: I'm so sorry. I couldn't finish the kibble there. And a shout out to Sean Scully, our head of sales.
10: His lunch you had.
11: That is his lunch. I found out after multiple, I put it on the internal social media accounts and said, look, I'm so sorry. Please let me buy lunch for, you know, whoever's using all that sort of stuff. So Sean Scully, apologies. And good luck making budget later on this month as well. Okay. But honestly, I just felt so bad. I feel so bad eating someone's lunch.
10: All right, so you're heading off next.
11: Yes, and then I'll also be heading to the Greystanes area. And just a little heads up, if you're in the Concord Bowling Club area, I'll be out there later on this morning as well.
10: This feels like old school radio from 20 years ago. Like when people like sticker spotting in Black Thunders.
11: Yeah, let's go.
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0: Christian O'Connell's show. All right, let's find out what is Australia doing right now at 6:26 a.m. Christian, my name is Katie, currently driving to work, dodging kangaroos and deer. You can only get that message in Australia. Morning, Katie, stay safe. Christian, I'm taking the Kelpies for a run in the pitch black. Hopefully I don't fall in a rabbit hole like I did the other day. Good luck, Sam. Christian, Chris here. I'm at work already, unloading trucks with shipping containers in a container stacker. Huge fan of Caitlin. She needs more airtime.
1: Well, she actually needs a shipping container.
0: Of course. Yes,
1: for
0: at the in-laws.
1: Yes, so maybe you can pass off one of yours.
0: Actually, we can give Caitlin more airtime today. Pat is off sick. It's no coincidence. Yesterday, she was at the races. She goes every Wednesday, and a couple of her horses won big, didn't they? She went out big. She's sleeping off at the moment, so hopefully tomorrow, more likely Monday, because when she gets two GGs winning, she normally disappears. She's like Dennis Rodman. You have to have them on the team, but you can't control them. You can't cage that canary bird. It wants to fly sometimes, you know?
1: She's not sleeping till Sunday.
0: No. Anyway, she promised me that we always have to sign an NDA. But I shouldn't have said anything, guys. Please don't say anything. She'll rear up at me. And when she front kicks someone, it's horrible. It's horrible.
1: Like a cassowary.
0: Oh, it's like an Argentinian soccer player. Christian, I'm lying here listening to show, contemplating getting out of bed while I scratch my dog. That's from Jane. Christian, starting my shift at the aged care, putting in the laundry at the moment. That's from Kelly. Kelly, thank you for what you do. Christian, I've just finished cleaning an Airbnb. Off to do another four today. Bloody, it's not even 6:30. You're cleaning Airbnbs this early in the morning. Christian, I'm doing my usual pickup. My colleague, he's late this morning. Can you tell Gerhan to get a shift on?
1: Come on.
0: Come on, Gerhan. Christian, I'm currently delivering newspapers in Melbourne this morning. That's from Paul. Christian, I'm cutting up 20 eggs for my egg and bacon sandwiches at my shop. Christian, I've just put Waxol eardrops in my right ear.
1: Thank you for the
0: so specific.
1: Which ear? That's going to be our follow-up.
0: That's from Vince. I don't know if you can hear us right now. Christian, my wife and I lying in bed, listening to you guys on our clock radio. Christian, in the bedroom, trying not to fall asleep while deciding on what handbag to take to a women's business breakfast this morning. I have 100-plus handbags.
1: Oh.
0: Over 100? No wonder it's taking you ages and wearing you out. Christian, we're currently driving around Sydney doing deceased transport. That's from Matt. Matt, we're going to have to ask a follow-up question.
1: Deceased people?
0: We need to know. Oh. I know there are people that drive like deceased trains.
1: Oh, that may be.
0: I wonder if that's what he means, like deceased transport. Or is it people?
1: How bad was
0: last night? That's someone's job. Matt, please let us know. Christian, we're all around at Patsy. She's having a party. She's not really sick. See, Brad, stop talking about this. We're not allowed to.
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2: Brian Adams tickets have gone on sale this week, so Brian's the feature artist.
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0: can't do that too. 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

0: do it.
1: Christian O'Connell's show. On today's show, we're going to do a part two of Have You Ever Bought Anything From Anyone Famous? We had some great calls yesterday. Also going to be doing Small Thing, Big Joy. More invites to come and join us Monday night for my book launch party. But right now, we are binstricking the West of... You can join the Brightside Bin Battalion. 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Every other breakfast show is on them. We are on your bins. We need your bins. You go to thegoldwebsite.com.au, put your details there. We'll send you the bin stickers. Intern Pete is trying to secure the West for us, make some more new listeners here in Sydney. He's in his now infamous yellow boiler suit, the jumpsuit. He's in his mum's car, the old powerful blue, powder blue Holden that we've had with some decal stickers that say Pete Patrol and Watch Out Pete's About.
2: Not baby.
3: Yeah,
2: anymore.
3: That's it.
1: Pete, are you in position?
3: In position, absolutely, guys. Some may say waste the resources decaling the entire car. I say no, that's called content, baby.
1: It is content, baby. It is. That's how Mr. Beast could learn a thing or two from us. What's great is often radio stations have like really schmick sort of Black Thunders, don't they? You know, tinted windows. We're in a knackered, beaten up, I don't think it'd even be roadworthy for the cheapest version of Uber.
3: Oh, no, we're good. I'm getting my pink slip today because my rego's due next month anyway, so she was good to go.
1: The way you're parked right now, you're blocking someone's driveway.
3: Yeah, sorry about this bloke in the ute in front of me, so I'm going to... Yeah, sorry, mate, can you let me through? I've got the bin stickers to deliver to Sophia. Sorry, just wait for him to back out, guys. We're just driving down nice and slowly down this beautiful...
1: Very nice leafy suburb you're in.
3: Yeah, absolutely. A lot of concrete. Very nice area, so for sure. I've just got to... get up to the driveway here if you can be. Morning, mate. How are you? Oh, he's not impressed at all. Sorry. He looked like Dick Smith. Okay. I've got to get the right number here. I just want to make. It's not a gated community for Sophia. There we go. I think that's. Yeah, I think we're in here.
1: Oh, my God. You almost clipped that car parked outside.
2: So close to that car.
3: Oh, did I? Sorry. I wasn't sorry. I was looking at the car. Hang on. Sorry. No, it's down a bit further. Hang on, sorry.
1: Look, I think I'm 17. He's been in position for 10 minutes outside the wrong house.
3: I have. I actually have there. 20.
1: Paul Laws is filming this, running after him, trying to film this.
3: Yes, absolutely. 25. Oh, that's 25. Oh, no, guys, sorry. Hang on. We're nearly there.
2: You would call the police.
3: Yeah. Oh, here we go. You're listening to the radio. Oh, sorry, mate. How are you? In that one there. Okay, beautiful. Won't be a second. I'll just pull over. G'day, mate. Sorry, guys, bear with me. I think we might have
1: Sophia. It's like the worst Black Thunder driver ever.
3: Yeah, no, it's my bad.
1: How can you park a car like that? It's a metre from the curb.
2: That is at least 2 metres.
1: Also, why has he rolled up the jumpsuit?
2: I don't like it.
3: My legs were burning because I can't turn the foot heaters off in the car. And they were heating up, so I just... sorry, that's another story, another issue there. So we better
2: go and knock on the door. In the middle of the road with that park.
3: Oh, we won't be long. Hang on one second. Oh, should I move the car or not?
1: No, don't worry about the car. See, go in and deliver the sticker now to teenager Sophia, who wanted one last week, so it's a week late. Apologise for the lateness.
3: Absolutely, my apologies. Someone just walked in, actually. Ding dong. Oh, there's a dog here, too.
1: Someone saw Pete and shut the door.
3: Smart. I didn't even know who that person was. I remember the right. Oh, that car. I do need to move that car.
2: No, not now.
1: This is the cross. Come on, man.
3: Sophia, hello. Hello. Good. It's Intern Pete from Christian O'Connell. Say hi to the guys very quickly. Hello.
1: Good morning, Sophia. Sorry for interrupting your morning, but I really wanted to get this sticker to you.
4: Yes, no problem. Thank you so much.
1: That's terrified.
3: Yeah, she's terrified. Sorry, I don't normally look like this.
1: You really shouldn't answer the door to strange men, especially that one.
3: Yeah, is Mum or Dad here? Just so we've got permission to be here. Yeah, that's all right. Yeah, hi, Mum. How are you? Good to see you. Thanks so much. No problem at all.
4: It's great because my husband actually spray painted our number inside our bin, so if someone did steal it, we would know.
3: Oh, this is a very organised family, guys. Very, very organised.
4: So this is much better. I'll get the sticker.
3: That's fantastic.
1: Now, Pete, why don't you sticker the bin for them?
3: Oh, I'll do that for you. Where is your bin?
1: What do you think? You were just driving it there for them to do?
3: This is a live radio moment if you've ever heard one. Where's it? Oh, it's over there.
1: One of the worst ones.
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Christian O'Connell Show. Christian, you used to get intern Pete driving the old Black Thunders like the old days of radio, handing out ice cold cans of Coke. Shane. Christian, intern Pete makes me laugh so hard. How has he survived, thrived, to even get to the adult age he is today? Especially in Sydney. That place could have chewed him up and spat him out, a man, innocent boy like that. The way you're talking about it, as if we've got some sort of real-life Forrest Gump. Actually, that is the right way to talk about him.

0: far this morning, Pete has terrified a mum and her teenage daughter by just dropping on their doorstep unannounced. No one likes people arriving unannounced, especially in the morning when you're busy, busy, busy getting everyone ready for school. Okay, so Pete, one down. Where are you off to now?
1: One down, many to go. And also, shout out to everyone that was in that North Parramatta at Parramatta area, because people are now all going to the website. They're all requesting these bin stickers, because I just want you to know that I know it might not have sounded amazing, but all's well that ends well. They were very, very happy to receive. And now we're on our way to Jade in Greystanes in Sydney, Australia. She will be receiving a bin sticker.
0: Sydney, Australia, as opposed to Sydney. Where else would you be, man? India.
1: Oh, yeah, sorry. Yes, I'm sorry. My apologies. So we're just driving down right now. If you are in the Sydney area, we're on Albert Street near the west.
0: Are you in the Sydney area? It's a big area. It's a city of 5 million people, man.
1: I'm sorry. It's just a lot to concentrate while driving, while while having a... It's fine, but we're... Oh, my God! Sorry. No, that was an overreaction. I've just realised I'm driving down O'Connell Street right now. And the street is called O'Connell Street. How crazy is that?
0: What are the odds?
1: Right now! Here, let me turn it around. Look at the beautiful couches on the side of the road, guys. Let's just turn the phone around there.
0: All right. It's...
2: Thank you.
0: Yeah. Now we get like a spa.
2: Yes.
0: You know, we'll come back to Pete at some point this morning. Maybe not, actually. right now, small thing, big joy is what we got on the show.

0: of your dreams.
1: Oh, to buy the saucepan of your dreams. That is the life. All right, small thing, big joy. What is it for you? Text us 0475 031043 for Jenna. The moment you're reading a book and the plot finally cracks wide open. Tano, when you put money in the vending machine for a chocolate bar, and two

0: fall out. 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Jason, a song finishing right as you park your car. Ria, what is small thing, big joy for you?
1: I think I've found the only hotel on planet Earth with a PowerPoint that's next to the bed and not trapped under the bedside table.
0: Oh, my God.
1: Or deep in the centre of the
0: behind
1: bed.
0: Behind the bed.
1: Behind the bed.
0: Behind the bed. Why don't hotels want a shooting their electric?
1: It's great. I got in there. The first
0: it's like a Pilates workout. Yes. Overextend one hand to try and get the plug in.
1: Yes.
0: No wonder we always forget the plugs. You're just like, I'll buy a new one.
1: It's
0: I can't put another
1: it.
0: Vertebra out.
1: And you've always got to unplug their alarm clock or lamp.
0: Yes.
1: To put in your charger. So you've got to choose between one of them.
0: Yes, that's right. Small thing, big joy for me is I love like the early seed of a new idea. I've been working on something for a while. Ruby, my oldest daughter, has finally said yes. We are going to launch a book club together.
1: Amazing.
0: We both deeply love books. Ruby reads so many books, and she's always recommended. Most of the books I read now are recommended by Ruby, and then we either argue about them or we then talk about them afterwards. And because she's 22, doesn't live at home anymore, still finding those little areas of connection with your kids as they get older is really, really important, because so much of their life you don't see anymore. It's a completely different world they're building, and so it should be. So having something like this, I've been asking her for a while, why don't we just do a little book club? She's got one very strong rule about it.
1: Okay.
0: I said, you know, I think the listeners would want to join this. We can just do it for fun. She said, I'm only going to do it if they are going to read the books. It can't be weirdos that just want to hang out and ask you what time you get up in the morning. It's a serious book club. They must have read the book. I said, why listeners read books as well?
1: Yeah, I don't like the insinuation in that.
0: It's all intern Pete's.
1: Our listeners can read. Thank
0: they
1: you
0: can
1: very
0: read.
1: Much.
0: They can read very clearly.
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0: Christian O'Connell's show. G'day, Christian. Just checking in. This is from Steve Lamb. My small thing, big joys. Being able to see the best sunrises and the best sunsets in the world while I'm driving around Australia karting race cars. Wow. Oh, I bet that must be incredible. Christian, small thing, big joy. When your GPS gives you an arrival time and you smash it, you get there early. You're right. What does that mean so much? No one's watching us. Some Lisa. Small thing, big joy for me too, Christian. One, getting the doona. Into the doona cover on the first try.
1: Oh, impossible.
0: Is it inside out? Is it the right way in? Exclamation, exclamation. She actually typed out exclamation, exclamation. Making it radio friendly for me, thank you. And opening the fruit and veg bag at the supermarket first try. Impossible. Impossible. Do it again. It's impossible. You're there ages. You're thumb and forefinger doing that dabbing thing. Christian, my small thing, big joy, carrot cake. Scones from Baker's Delight, warmed up with butter. Addicted. All right, let's cross back live. Yeah, we have to.

0: All right, we have bin stickers for your bins. Advertising the show. Will you give me your bin? I'll give you a sticker. Head to thegoldwebsite.com.au and we'll send you them. And this morning, Pete is out on the streets of Western Sydney, bin stickering. Right now, we should have Jade on the line. Morning, Jade.
1: Good morning.
0: Now, Jade, I hope this isn't a kind of a rude awakening for you this morning, but sadly, outside your property is intern Pete. Can you see him?
1: I am opening the front door. Let's go have a look. All right, I can't see him yet.
2: You're looking for
1: him? Oh, I can hear him.
0: It's a cheap-looking holder.
1: I've got him.
2: That's a nervous laugh.
1: Hi. Yeah.
0: It's probably driving very badly. With a nervous lady with him, lost filming and praying probably with rosary beads.
1: Yeah, running behind him.
0: Yes.
1: In my slippers.
0: That's his parole officer, actually. She has to go where he goes. He gets day release and then he comes in the morning.
1: Good morning.
3: Look, here we go. Got your sticker.
1: Thank you. Are you going to put them on for me?
3: Yeah.
0: Seems reluctant to do any of the actual sticking work. It's like a paper boy throwing it on the doorstep, man.
1: I've thought about this extensively. It has to go on the side of the bin so you can see when you're driving past.
3: Oh, smart.
2: Yes, actually a really good point.
0: I never thought of that.
2: Have we missed a trick by telling everyone to
0: yes,
2: put it on the front?
0: On the front.
2: Yeah.
0: But surely when it's curbside, that's what you see more of, though, no?
2: If you're a garbo, I guess. But if you're driving past...
0: No, you know what we need to start sending three stickers for every bin.
2: Every side
0: yes,
2: covered.
0: Yes, yes. Yep. Pete, are you there?
4: Yeah, guys, how you going? All good? Just putting this bit... Oh, no, I've got bubbles on it. Sorry, we're going to have to get a ruler and fix that up there. Sorry.
0: Yes.
4: My bad,
0: it's
4: my
0: like
4: bad.
0: It's like we should do that with your school books. Do you remember? And you get that air bubble. Felt like it was tainted, ruined the whole book.
4: Yeah, exactly. Is my car okay there in the driveway? Yeah, all
0: probably
4: good,
0: not.
4: Beautiful. Thanks a lot. The real truth.
0: Did you even put the handbrake on?
4: It does have a... all good. Oh, shit, sorry. Yeah, we're all good to go. Well done, Jay. Thanks for... you've got a lovely voice, by the way. I think you've born a new segment for us too, which is great. So we'll get this bin sticker on for you here on the side, and then we're going to make our way to Concord, if that's okay. We're going to go and see Margarita, who really is keen for a bin sticker.
0: All right, so Pete, what suburb are you in now? Where is Jade?
4: Where am I again? Greystanes. That's it. Greystanes. We're in Greystanes at the moment. So I reckon there's a Hungry Jack's down the road, which I reckon we'll get a burger on the way past, do a little meet up in the car park there.
0: It's time for smoke already. You've only been doing this for half an hour and it's time to knock off for a bit for Hungry Jack's.
4: Yes. Absolutely. So if you're in the car park in the next 10 minutes, meet you there if you want a bin sticker, and then we're going to head off to Concord. So, no matter where you are across Sydney, let me know and we will sort you out. There we go.
0: Well done, Pete.
4: Sorted.
0: 0475-031043 if you are anywhere near that, or even if you just want to avoid that area. Take a different route to school this morning so the kids aren't horrified by seeing intern Pete in the car park of Hungry Jack's. He's not really advertising the show in the right way, maybe, this morning. It's not gone quite to plan, but anyway. Coming up next, then, we're looking for your stories. If you've got one, call me. Have you ever bought anything from somebody famous? We had some great stories yesterday.
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7: On Saturday night, we've got two shows. One's Kings of Country Rock, which is Eagles versus Creedence Clearwater Revival. 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You'll hear Take It Easy, New Kid in Town, Hotel California, Proud Mary, Bad Moon Rising. 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

0: Christian O'Connell's show. Coming up to your next half an hour, then we've got brand new Time Waster and your chance to come and join us Monday night at the book launch of my new book, Unscript, which finally comes out next week. That's your next half an hour. Right now, have you ever bought something from someone famous? Yesterday, we had some great stories.
1: My ex-girlfriend Nancy's father bought and had John Lennon's snooker table in his house.
2: I have a top that Kylie Minogue wore on Neighbours. Back in the late 80s, they were just selling off some of the costumes they wore on Neighbours, and I bought it for $5.
3: I didn't really buy it. I picked up a wardrobe off the side of the road and I was going, I'm struggling to get it on, a medium-sized chest of drawers. And who comes out? Guy Sebastian. He came out, rolled the sleeves up, helped me load it on. What a man.
0: Guy Sebastian has been elevated now into GOAT status because of that story.
4: Yep.
0: Obviously a successful musical artist, but that story about helping load up a stranger with a medium-sized chest of drawers is legendary now in my mind. We also got this one after the show yesterday.
5: Hi, Christian. It's Grant here. I bought a painting off Chopper Reed about 15 years ago. Chopper, he signed the back of it. I went Harvey's. It was $500. So I rang my brother-in-law and I said, do you want to go Harvey's? $250 each. He goes, yeah, why not? Okay.
0: What a story.
4: How do you share it?
0: Suzanne, Christian, 10 years ago, I bought a secondhand vacuum cleaner from Nicholas Shakespeare, the author, who is directly related to William.
4: Okay. Okay. Runs in the family.
0: Yeah. We both had holiday shacks in Swansea, Tasmania. Lucinda got a yacht. A yacht? Nice. From the singer James Morrison. He kept it in immaculate condition. He brought it up from Tasmania. The yacht is called Karma. And Emily, my mum brought two promotional cricket bats from the Warne brothers. Shane Warne and his brother. And got them signed. All right.
4: Sorry, his brother?
0: Yeah, no, I didn't know.
4: Didn't even know.
0: No, it's big news. I'm still marvelled that Chopper had an art collection.
4: Yeah.
0: What kind of art did Chopper have?
4: Yeah. Hmm.
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0: Christian O'Connell's show. Yes, on a show, we were talking about what is your current earworm? My current earworm, because I really enjoyed the comedy movie that's on Netflix, Little Brother, John Cena and Eric Andre. There's a running gag with the Hoobastank song. You know, from like 20 years ago, Hoobastank? The reason, this song. I just want you to know. I must have played it so many times this week. It's become my earworm. And we were asking yesterday, what is your earworm? And as I was talking about that and playing that Hoobastank song, got this lovely text from Tanya. Christian, I credit Hoobastank and The Reason for my husband and I getting together. Thanks for getting it back into our heads. Going to listen to it all day. Now, we're trying to get hold of Tanya to come and tell us more. So she sent me this message yesterday when she had some more time. Feels like a long time ago, my husband and I met through mutual friends. We kept bumping into each other in various scenarios, like mutual friends' birthdays and house parties and the like. Eventually, we started hanging out, and he, in a smooth courting move. You don't hear about the art of courtship anymore.
1: No.
0: You know, it's all grinding. It's all swiping. He started making me mixtapes.
1: Wow, that is a throwback.
0: I could tell from the songs he was adding to the tapes that he was subtly trying to tell me what he thought, that I was pretty awesome and that we should be together. You said he was trying to hypnotize you with the music? He was definitely, Christian, putting the moves on me. But how do I respond? I didn't have a double tape to date to make him return tape. It's a real modern cassette version of Romeo and Juliet. Throw down your tape deck. Romeo, Romeo. But he is a musician and communicated best via music. So I wrote him a note. And all it said was, oh, this is actually making me quite emotional. All it said was, listen to The Reason by Hoobastank. Hey, don't laugh. Sorry, I'm actually tearing up. Sorry. Why are you laughing?
1: I thought it was going to be a bit more poetic.
0: But it is poetic. Sorry, Lisa. I know you're with me. You're getting moved. So I wrote him a note, and all I said was, listen to The Reason by Hoobastank and listen closely to the chorus. Next time we met up, there was no looking back. We were the reason. We were hooked.

0: Two star-crossed lovers.
1: I think Baz Luhrmann used this in the Romeo and Juliet film.
0: Actually. I don't like your tone. Listen to Hooverstein. Oh, my word. What a story.
1: That is a brilliant story.
0: It's a beautiful story. So this morning, I want to know, what's the song and what's your story about that song? Yours better be really emosh.
1: Mine's pretty emosh.
0: Maybe. Does it involve a cassette and a note?
1: It doesn't. It doesn't. And it doesn't sadly involve Hooverstank. I'm sorry. But the year is 2011. I'm just out of high school. I'm deep into my EDM dance music phase.
0: Cool.
1: I've got the, you know, the neon glasses, the bum bag, the bucket hat.
0: Oh, like- intern Pete still rocks that. He's never grown out of that phase. Still looks like a dealer.
1: He has got those sunglasses, doesn't he? Sheila sunglasses.
0: He's just going to rave.
1: Well, speaking of, Calvin Harris is touring with Rihanna. He's her support act. They just released that big song, We Found Love.
0: Oh, yeah.
1: Calvin Harris is doing a gig at Greenwood, which is just literally around the corner from our studio, Greenwood Hotel, this little nightclub, and he's doing a very rare, wow, intimate gig. Me and my friends, there's about eight of us who are all very much into dance music, huge Calvin Harris fans. We get tickets. They're really hard to get, and we're so, so, so excited. The gig is at about, it's late afternoon, so we spent the lunch building up a real head of
0: steam. Perfect for young kids, a matinee show.
1: Yes, exactly. we'd had a very long lunch. We'd really been, you know, working up a head of steam to get there. We get the train in. We line up. We get to the front. I've got the tickets. I go to the guy, the bouncer. He scans it with the barcode. Scanny thing. Beep, beep, beep, beep, beep. No, that's weird. I'll try the other one. Beep, beep, beep,
0: oh,
1: beep.
0: Oh, no.
1: I've got tickets to, sadly, the Brisbane show.
0: Oh, God, Rio, no.
1: And at this point, we're ready to party. Like, we're ready to go.
0: You're lit up.
1: And we're lit up. And we're so excited as well because this is like one of our first big gigs we've ever been to. It's not only like 19, 20. And then we had to do this sad walk around to the pub. Around,
0: I was hoping you were going to say the bouncer let you in.
1: No, the bouncer didn't let us in.
0: Oh, come on.
1: We go to the pub. We're listening to We Found Love on our
0: not
1: phone.
0: Not on the phones.
1: On our phone at the
0: No, the tinny little speaker.
1: Not long after, though, as we're deep in the midst of our depression, this guy walks in, comes straight over to us. He goes, hey, I'm from Calvin's team. His manager saw you guys get turned away, but he felt really bad. Do you want to come in and come backstage with us?
0: What a brilliant story. And you got in.
1: We got in and we got to be. You know how there's those just random nuffies behind the DJ, yes, during a set? We got to stand just behind Calvin Harris while he played.
0: You behind the decks.
1: Yeah, just behind the decks, sort of dancing up in front of the stage, just bobbing behind him. It was incredible.
0: Oh, my God. That is a great story.
1: And then I wrote on a note, Calvin Harris.
0: Listen to the chorus. There was no looking back. All right, what's the song and what's your story about that song? Give us a call. Share yours. 13 55 22.
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0: Christian O'Connell Show. What is the song and what's your story about that song? Christian, it's Amanda. My husband and I like the movie 50 Shades of Grey. And our favourite song for the movie is Love Me Like You Do. Can't say the movie's known for the soundtrack.
1: That's not.
0: Didn't know it had one, other than like whip sounds, I guess. But, okay. We're asking what is the song and what is the story? Mine is an Elvis Presley song, right? And I'm a big Elvis Presley fan. And my favourite song, one of my favourite songs in the world, is his song. He sung it in the 68 comeback special. And if you've seen the Baz Luhrmann incredible story Elvis movie, you'll have seen the scene and the story of the 68 comeback special. And if you imagine, it's not Elvis when he was in the black leather suit. This one's when he's in that beautiful white suit. And it's called If I Can Dream. And it's an amazing song. To me, it's more like a hymn. It's like a prayer. And it has these beautiful words in there about the importance in life sometimes of having a dream and keeping it very vivid in your mind. Because sometimes in life, it's going to throw you on your hands and knees, and you're going to have to really hang on to what that vision is. Now, the reason why it's so important to me is when I first moved here, the first year was, long story short, not ideal. There was very little evidence that things were going well. In fact, any evidence, such as ratings, were not going up and to the right. They were the best was when it was this flatlining, again, not great, or dipping. You know, then luckily it did go up and to the right, but I didn't know that during the time, and that wasn't all the, 15 months into the show. But the first year, I had to just really imagine, really, to the point of being actually deluded that things were going to go well. I just had to pretend that people liked me here, despite mainly people calling and emailing and at times even taking the great effort to write in and say, no one invited you. That was the second day. The message you got, please go home, and stronger words than that. So this song I would listen to most mornings on the way in, If I Can Dream.

0: He talks here about having the strength to dream. That man was me. Some mornings I didn't have the strength to dream. I came here for redemption. And to fly in the radio airwaves above you every morning. But there's a trembling question in my heart.
1: Deep in my heart, there's a trembling question.
0: Will I get fired?
1: Still I am sure that the answer's gonna come.
0: Survey day again.
1: Somehow, out there in the dark.
0: So much darkness.
1: There's a beckoning candle.
0: Somewhere there must be a candle. And this was the bit that really spoke to me. Please, please let my dream
1: come true.
0: Oh, please.
1: Right now.
0: Most mornings, this was playing in my headphones as I felt really on hand and knees, just a constant endless trial of trials, a trial and trial and trial. And that song, I actually think, got me through it.
2: Wow.
0: The point of being deluded, the importance of sticking close to a dream.
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1: Yeah, you don't say Jim Beam and Coke with just like, you know, give that a weird name. But anyways, it's not a chip.
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0: Christian O'Connell's show. Time for this morning's At Work Time Waster. Today, apparently, Today, it's Mind Your Manners Day. 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We got a double pass for the best in class today on the show. Top five most polite celebrities of all time. How on earth have they put this together? How would you possibly know these celebrities apply? If you're basing it on what they like to interview them, that's the best version of them.
1: Well, Queen Elizabeth.
0: No. Huh, it's so random. You could just say anyone. At number five, Dolly Parton. David Attenborough at four. Zendaya. How would you know? This is the worst top five this show's ever done. And that's saying something. Tom Hanks, number two, and Keanu Reeves. I can't believe we're actually doing that now. Wasting everybody's time.
1: Zendaya sent me.
0: All right, so we're looking for your polite celebrities today. Polite celebrities. Thank you, Grant.
1: Silver.
0: Thank you, Grant. Daniel, good day, Lewis.
1: Gold.
0: Pleased to meet Loaf.
1: Oh, that's gold too.
0: This one's terrible, but I'm going to commit to it. Gdwayne Johnson. Gdwayne Johnson. Excuse me, Earl Streep. Emma Thankson instead of Emma Thompson.
1: Gold.
0: And please, Bronson. That's pretty close to Pierce Brosnan.
1: A silver plus.
0: And Reese with a silver spoon in her mouth.
1: Now that is God plus.
0: Thank you. All right, what have you got then? Polite celebrities.
1: We just played them. Rock's Etiquette.
0: Oh, that's very good. Gold.
1: From Friends, you know, very famous for having a polite cast. Courtesy Cox. Courtney Cox.
0: I forgot to say D. Bronze.
1: The Princess of Monaco, very polite.
0: Very polite. She's almost like Zendaya.
1: She is. Gracious Kelly.
0: Gracious Kelly's very good. Bronze.
1: And Barry Manilow.
0: Oh, that's gold.
2: 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Up all night. M-I-X.

0: Christian O'Connell's show. Today's time waster is polite celebrities. Okay, let's see what you got. Polite celebrities. I beg your dolly pardon.
1: Oh, God.
0: That's a strong one to start. Well done. Paula Burris. Amiable Anderson. He's not angry anymore. He's really amiable.
1: God as well.
0: These are very good this morning. Scott, well done for that one. Amiable Anderson. Keanu, please, Reeves.
1: Silver.
0: Rita, you have a good aura around you.
1: God.
0: Van Remorson.
1: Silver.
0: It's not polite, is it, to have remorse? Tom Thanks. That's right there. I'm so annoyed. To go on that. Kelly, well done. Jamie Lee Curtsy. The good old curtsy.
1: Yes, you do.
0: Yes.
1: Silver plus.
0: Mark, well done. DM, excuse me.
1: A very polite rapper.
0: Yeah.
1: Gold.
0: Nathan, well done. Curtsy Cobain.
1: Silver.
0: Mark, holding the front door open.
1: That is going to be hard to beat. Gold plus.
0: Mark, holding the front door open is very good. Well done, Elliot Dean. Nice cube.
1: Silver plus.
0: Well done, Sue. After Hugh Jackman. After Hugh.
1: Oh, after Hugh.
0: After Hugh.
1: Silver plus.
0: Tom, buy you a cruise. So polite to buy someone a cruise.
1: A cruise. Silver.
0: Zen. Well, obviously we found out earlier that Zendaya is apparently one of the top five most polite celebrities of all time. Zendaya.
1: That's gold.
0: Well done, Greg. Fred No Stare. He's too polite to stare. Fred knows that. How does someone come up with that? Jenny Granger Horton, polite name.
1: Eyes
0: very
1: up.
0: Good.
1: Gold.
0: Fred knows that. Alicia, please, not keys.
1: Silver.
0: Pleased to meet you, Jackman.
1: Silver.
0: Jim, let me carry those bags for you.
1: Gold.
0: Oh my God, Kira, that is very good. Jim, let me carry those bags for you. And standing in the queue, New Reeves.
1: Gold as well.
0: All right, tough to pick. Ooh. One overall winner. A lot of great ones there. Well done, everyone. Thank you very much. Oh, Leah. Lionel, bless you. Instead of Messi, bless you.
1: Silver.
0: Carl Stefanovic is polite.
1: Yeah, to some people.
0: Carl, step over the sick. That's not... You should be helping the sick, not stepping over them.
1: Unmarkable.
0: Ah, yes.
1: Mark Holden, the front door open. Elliot Dean.
0: Deserve a winner. Well done, Elliot Dean. You're off to a Red Hot Summer Tour live. We're back tomorrow morning. We'll have a Friday recommendation to double thumbs up. Also have the People's Playlist. And we had a great story today from Tanya telling us the connection with the song by Hoobastank, The Reason. And she was talking about how her boyfriend, before they got married, would make mixtapes for her. Tomorrow, let's go back to an innocent time of mixtapes. Mixtapes and also the mix CDs. These kids these days don't know the huge effort we had to go to, either doing the old cassette mixtapes or clicking and dragging those files with the CD burners as well. It was a big deal. All right, so your mixtape stories on tomorrow's show. Thank you very much for joining us. We're back tomorrow. Take care.
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26: Good afternoon to you.
27: Unless you've been living under a rock, you will have heard of the new epic movie, The Odyssey, Christopher Nolan's latest film. It's the only film in the world that has ever been made solely for IMAX cinemas. You can watch it anywhere, but it's been filmed on IMAX film.
26: Surely Where's My Car was.
27: No, Dune Where's My Car.
26: Dune. What's Christopher Nolan done again?
27: Oh, he's done all those big epic things.
26: Like?
27: Oh. The Ryan. Dark Knight? Did he do Dark Knight?
28: Yeah, he did the Batman movies. Yeah,
26: with
28: he did Oppenheimer, didn't he?
27: He did Oppenheimer. Okay, he does gritty films,
26: right?
27: So he hasn't done Dude, Where's My Car or Sister Act 5 or any of those ones. The worldwide opening weekend—it's only just started. It's already 400 million Australian dollars so far. And what's interesting is that 20% of the world's entire takings have been taken at IMAX films, and there's only 41 cinemas worldwide that are equipped to take the film in its in the way it was absolutely intended.
26: Right.
27: At its highest purity of IMAX. You can watch it anywhere.
26: Mm-hmm.
27: And here's a bit of, you can tell it's going to be an epic because here's the trailer.
0: Odysseus. Don't you remember? Thunder. Death.
1: Remember. A wife. A son. Home.
0: Do you think life goes back to the way it was? Who doesn't understand pain? Or blood? The gods told you.
1: Then I defy the gods.
27: Yeah. I'm in shock. Because Russell Crowe's not in it. Sounds like he should be in
26: Rusty
27: a film
26: should
27: like
26: be.
27: That.
26: It just sounds like Gladiator, though.
27: But the IMAX 70mm film, Melbourne has the only one in the Southern Hemisphere. People booked this a year ago. So this is hot potatoes.
26: What happened to our one in Sydney? They sold it to the Underworld.
27: We can see it on that IMAX, park. But it's not 70 millimetres. That's the thing. You can see it anywhere you like.
26: I'm not a big nerd when it comes to movies. I'm sort of like, hey, yeah.
27: Well, you watch stuff on your watch.
26: This is Fast and the Furious 15. I'm not interested.
27: We're going to talk about some of the quirkier parts of Odyssey next.
26: Also coming up, I don't know why I would run this past you because you're not going to agree with me. I might formulate it a little bit more. I might get other people's opinions on it. It's something that my wife proposed to me and I just feel that it's a bit excessive.
27: Yikes.
26: Yikes. That's coming up. Jonesy and Amanda driving you home with Jam Nation.

0: Hello there. Jonesy DeMatt across Australia driving you home. I don't want to come across as a Philistine, but I'm not one for big historical epics. You know,
1: I had
0: a classical education, which my father said could have been a yacht. He said, that
1: what does classical education mean?
0: Yeah, private school. You know, funny uniforms, all that stuff. Left in year 10 in disgrace, and that was pretty much it. And Dad, I remember just sitting there with his head in his hands saying,
1: but this isn't about education. This isn't true history.
0: We did Homer's Iliad and Odyssey. Yeah. I do know that there the Iliad came first before the Odyssey. Well, and the Iliad was about the fight. The Odyssey was then about the patch-up struggle.
1: Well, the Odyssey, this version of the Odyssey, is about his journey home that takes years. And I love reading these books. I've read a few of them. I've read a book called Circe. And I've also read a book about Achilles. And they're sort of humanizing these incredible myths that these stories embody.
0: Do you know how Achilles got his weakness?
1: His heel.
0: Yeah, because his mum was dipping him in the potion, and Zeus was dipping him in the potion and held him by the heel so that he didn't all go, he wasn't immersed in the potion. So I don't know why Zeus didn't go all right into the potion.
1: Well, then he would have to get a net to scoop him out.
0: No, even Zeus.
1: She wasn't there. So I love that people have all been out of shape, as you'd like to say, about the accuracy in the casting. Someone here said, I saw somebody say, no spoilers, please. He said, brother, you've had 3,000 years to read the book. Give me a break. People who fell asleep in history class and literature class are going, hang on, that's not what I know of the story. But what I'm enjoying about this is some of the offshoots. Whether you like the film or not, go and see it if you'd like, whatever.
0: Sure.
1: But people are saying it's a very, very long film. This film goes for, let me find this for you, 100 million hours. It goes for so long that people have told you when to go to the toilet.
0: Really?
1: Yep. About 1 hour in.
0: Yep.
1: You can go there's a break you can have at 27 minutes in. Something boring's happening, they can go and do a wee at 27 minutes in.
0: Oh, that's
1: around
0: sad.
1: An hour in, Odysseus starts second guessing whether he's crossed Poseidon. You'll miss a rough patch at sea and a run in with some locals, but go to the toilet. Around 1 hour 45, a crew member, not TV and film crew, the crew member of the of his trip, you know, of his gang, presses Odysseus for more prophecy details. They say, it's a safe window, you've got 4 minutes, go and do a wee. So some information there, sure. And there's also another one.
0: Jeremiah Rye has this in his Kingdom of Fools.
1: 2 hours and 10 minutes in, it also says here, that's a time to go and do a wee.
0: 2 hours and 10, so that's clearly hasn't finished then.
1: No, it goes for, how long does it go for?
2: It goes for 2 hours and 52 minutes.
0: That's too much.
1: You put a catheter in.
0: Yeah.
1: What about this though? This is interesting. I just thought
0: that's the third in the
1: series.
0: But
1: also, you know how the film is so big and so massive?
0: Yeah.
1: People are trolling Christopher Nolan by saying, this is how I'm going to see the film.
0: Yeah.
1: And there's shots of it on their Apple Watches, shots on tiny Nokia phones.
0: Because he said, you've got to go and see it on a big IMAX.
1: Someone has projected it onto the side of a cow or aeroplanes or the cameras or the little screens you have in your microwave. So funny. But he doesn't let any of his stars or anyone on the crew wear UGG boots during filming. He has said UGG boots are one of the few things he won't allow on set, calling them a signifier of modernity. He says he knows the rule is absurd, but he says it helps keep everyone focused on the world they're creating during filming. So if you're that stuck on the world, I wonder if he makes you do a wee in the hole out in the woods.
0: Yeah.
1: Where do you draw the line as to what's modernity?
0: Well, you won't see him directing a thing at the castle, will you? A
1: lot of Uggs?
0: You have not seen the castle?
1: Of course I've seen the castle. I saw it on the side of a cow.
0: Do you know much about wedding dress boxing? And that's not something that's on ESPN.
1: It does sound like a sport.
0: It does. No, we'll talk further about that. Jonesy DeMatt driving you home with Jam Nation.
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0: Hello there, it's Jonesy and Amanda driving you home. My wife and I have a very open relationship when it comes to money. We spend money on individual things. We always talk about what it costs, you know.
1: I saw a stripper, sweetheart. I'm being honest. That's where the money went.
0: And that's just her.
1: That's her talking to you.
0: That's reasonable value, I say. That's good value. Our daughter got married in March. And since March, hanging up in the garage is her wedding dress. Just hanging there. And I walk past it most days and I see it hanging.
1: You didn't say, there. She lives in her own home.
0: She's got her own house.
1: You didn't say, won't you take your dress?
0: No, because the reason why, and that will become very

0: clear when I explain this to you. I get home yesterday and Helen said to me, we're Romany's wedding dress. I've got a quote for it to be boxed up and put into, you know, dry cleaned and boxed. And I went, oh, okay, yeah. How much is that? She said, you're not going to like it. And I said, well, I think it's a giant waste of money to begin with. So have at it. Tell me. And she said, I can't tell you how much it is. And I said, well, how much? Is it over $1,000? I can't tell you. I said, is it what, $2,000? Wouldn't tell me the amount of money.
1: Is that unusual that Helen wouldn't blab
0: she
1: about
0: always,
1: how much things-
0: everything else. Like,
1: is this because she knows that you would say?
0: I would say, nah, no way. Because the thing's been hanging in the garage, March.
1: You've been wiping your hands on it when you've been working on
0: no,
1: your bikes?
0: No, I look at it and it's just hanging there. She's never going to wear it again. Why are we doing this? See, what a waste of money.
1: This is what you don't get.
0: It's a waste of money.
1: So many things about a wedding are a waste of money. You look back at your wedding photos 10 years down the track and think, who's that person? You go, that's your bridesmaid. You know, that's what it is, Brendan.
0: Yeah. Like when one of the guests left and said, thank you, Husey, for having me at your daughter's
1: wedding.
0: You're
1: making that.
0: This has been great.
1: No, come on.
0: So I'm just saying to you.
1: No, let me say to you. This
0: so you're
1: stuff,
0: a woman. You no, would agree with this.
1: Most men would agree with this too. It's a sentimental day for your daughter. Yeah. It's a sentimental moment for her being married. You should be sentimental about this and you should be going, okay, I accept the dress needs to be dry cleaned and boxed up. That's how you store them. I stored mine like that. I'm not sentimental about this stuff at all, but even I did it. And then I took it out 20 years later to wear on Kerry Ann's show.
0: Remember, that's right.
1: We were asked to wear our old wedding things and there were Slater casings all through it.
0: So what is the point?
1: Kelly Slater. No, well, the point is
0: there's no point.
1: The point, so much of this stuff is ceremonial.
0: No, but like,
1: if you want to sell, if you want to sell your dress,
0: dry clean
1: come on,
0: and
1: shush,
0: put it
1: let
0: in a
1: me
0: box.
1: Speak, please. If you'd like to sell your dress, that's one thing. If you want to rip it up and make handkerchiefs of it, that's one thing. If you want to keep your dress, as many women do, and many families would accept that this is a sentimental part of a woman's life. I don't think there'd be many dads complaining.
0: I think it should be authentic. It's like at the end of the V8 supercars when they've got a smoking wreck, you know, at the end when they have their big night of nights, they have the lead car sitting in the foyer of the hotel wherever it's being presented, this smoking wreck. They should have the dress with all its, you know, skin marks and stuff.
1: When you have a bike accident, why don't you just leave the scene of the crime and leave your bike smeared all over the road? Because these are things you care about.
0: In the back of an ambulance.
1: These are things you care about and you want them preserved.
0: So what would you expect to pay? How much do you reckon?
1: Well, I don't know. I got married 100 years ago.
0: No, okay. So by today's standards, how much?
1: Will you tell me how much this is costing?
0: I don't know. My wife won't tell me how much it's going to cost, but I'm thinking it's like $2,000, which is nuts. That is crazy money.
1: Do you think it's that much? Because I've printed out a sheet here.
0: Okay.
1: It's not going to be that much. The premium luxury average cost is $600 to $1,000, but that's the most that you can get basic budget. But I would let this is why
0: hey,
1: I'd say
0: you
1: to,
0: tell me about basic
1: no,
0: budget.
1: No, because I would let your daughter decide, and I think you're a curmudgeon.
0: She doesn't care. It's been sitting in the garage since March
1: because she's expecting for this moment to happen where she'll have it boxed and preserved. And even if she doesn't want to, Helen does. This is a family moment. And I think you're being a curmudgeon.
0: I'm not being a curmudgeon.
1: You're being a curmudgeon.
0: You know what I think this needs?
1: You not to be a curmudgeon.
0: No, I think we've got to go into the man's zone.
1: So for men, what are men going to say? Why men?
0: I think that's a forum for men just to talk about this sort of stuff. Come on, Dan, have a drink. There you go.
1: Don't get it on my wedding dress.
0: Fire up the old Harley.
1: Tell you what, though, I would like
0: to think...
1: It's
0: running a bit rich.
1: I would like to think
0: not like me.
1: That most men would accept that this is part of the process of your daughter getting married.
0: There is no man that's going to accept this, and that's why in the man's
1: so what, you
0: no
1: just
0: judgment.
1: Wanted to set it on fire?
0: No.
1: Put it in a garbage bag and put it in the back of your car.
0: Boom. Yeah, in her car, in her house. Yes. Come into the man's zone. There's no judgment.
1: What are you going to ask? Is this outrageous?
0: Is this a giant rip-off?
1: Okay.
0: Well, it is a rip-off. And men, when we get together, we come up with alternative solutions. We could come up with a cheaper alternative solution.
1: Well, I think the question should be, is it fair enough that you pay this money to have your daughter's dress preserved or do you just break her heart? I think that's the question.
0: For God's sake.
1: It's part of the ceremony. It's part of the ritual, Brendan. Why don't you at the wedding say, nah, speed it up. It's costing too much.
0: We'll all go down to the man zone.
1: Will we?
0: In the basement. And you can stay at the top, okay?
1: Please, it'd smell better.
0: Jonesy and Amanda driving you home with Jam Nation.
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0: Hello there. It's Jonesy and Amanda driving you home this Thursday afternoon. I don't know why you have to box a wedding dress.
1: I'll
0: it
1: tell
0: makes
1: you why.
0: No sense.
1: Yes, it does. It prevents the dress yellowing. It blocks damage. It stops pests. It saves space.
0: But as soon
1: Because it's boxed up and you can put it in your cupboard.
0: Can you not hear what I'm saying? As soon as you have a term for it, boxing a wedding dress, then it becomes an industry. You know,
1: who cares? This is the
0: wedding cost me a fortune.
1: Everything about the wedding is an industry.
0: Yeah, but it just doesn't stop.
1: But preserving the dress is a sentimental thing to do. Romany's daughter, granddaughter, you never know who down the track might want to wear that dress.
0: But
1: son,
0: my
1: you never
0: wife,
1: know.
0: She wouldn't even tell me how much this is going to cost.
1: Well, that's a discussion to have with her.
0: Jemai Rye?
2: Yeah. Well, yep. I was looking
0: up. I said, is it upwards of $1,000? And she said, I can't tell you. So I'm.
2: Yeah, we're assuming it is.
0: Okay.
2: And that can get you museum grade conservation.
1: Yeah. Up there with Monica Lewinsky's dress and the Shroud of Turin.
0: Museum grade conservation. What the hell? Just put it in a damn box.
1: Well, but you have to clean it first and you have to put stuff in it to stop the insects getting in.
0: It's been sitting in the garage next to cans of WD-40 since March.
1: No one
0: cares.
1: Oh, I think you're the one who doesn't care.
0: I care because I'm paying the money. Contrary
1: Look at
0: to what
1: the acting you're doing. Paying the money. Money for fam.
0: Contrary to what you think, I'm not made of money.
1: But this is a sentimental thing. This is what I think. You ask your little male friends to phone up and tell us what they think. Hey, guys, do you like spending money on stuff you're not interested in? Why don't we take your opinion?
0: Let's
1: stuff that doesn't affect you. Let us know what you think.
0: You stay up here.
1: I'll pipe down.
0: We're going down into the man's. But sometimes the stuff. Men need to just get together and just look at, you know, and really we'll play some pool. We'll crack open a can.
1: Just one between you.
0: Pat has joined us.
3: Oh, mate, Jonesy, Amanda, look, a shout out from the beautiful Yarra Valley and Dandenong Ranges in Victoria.
1: Very
0: beautiful
1: nice.
0: Spot.
1: But,
3: Jonesy, mate, I feel for you. My heart bleeds for you. I mean, how attached is your daughter to this dress? And where's the sentimental value? If it's been hanging in the garage for the last 4 months.
0: Yes.
3: I mean, seriously, like, where's the attachment there? It's there like a disregarded or discarded dirty oil rag.
0: I'll dig it up.
1: Maybe the dress is hanging there because she knows she's getting it ready to be boxed.
0: She doesn't care.
1: Helen cares.
0: Thank you, Pat.
1: Thanks, Pat.
0: See, spades of sense. And how did you get down here? What are you doing down here?
1: I'm everywhere, Brendan.
0: Brad has joined us. Hello, Brad.
4: Hey, how you going?
0: Good, Brad.
1: What do you reckon, Brad? She said piping in.
4: Yeah, so if we're blokes, we put our footy jerseys up in our man caves, maybe the girls can do the same and get them framed and put up on the wall.
0: Hang on a minute.
1: See, this is the thing. This takes up less space than a, you're quite right, Brad.
0: Can we get Costa Zoo to sign it?
1: No one wants big footy jerseys on the wall. They take up too much space.
0: Have a look around here in the man zone. Look at this.
1: I know. No one wants this.
0: Yeah, but
1: they take up too much space.
0: It's not your space.
1: Yeah, but Romany shares a house with her husband.
0: Yeah.
1: He doesn't want the wedding dress framed on the wall. He wants it in a box and in a cupboard.
0: I'll tell you about my son-in-law. He already has set up a darts room. He's got like a little dartboard like an English pub. I'm just so impressed.
1: Well, but this saves space. Boxing up the dress saves future space.
0: But money. Terry's in Warragul.
5: G'day, mate. How are you?
0: Good, thanks, Terry. Welcome to the man zone.
5: Thank you very much for having me. I've got to side entirely with Amanda on this one because you've got to look at the bigger picture aside from you and your pocket, and that is if it's really important to your wife and maybe not so much important to your daughter, maybe you've got to sort of, you know, put yourself in her shoes of the sentimental, the family value, you know. What if a granddaughter at some point in the future wants to use that same dress?
1: And you say, we can't because your grandfather wiped his greasy hands on it in the garage.
0: It's been hanging in the garage,
1: yes,
0: Terry.
1: Maybe with the idea of doing this. I agree, Terry. It's a sentimental moment and now's the only time you can do it. Thank you, Terry.
0: Alistair. How did you get down here?
1: I'm not sure.
0: Why are you here?
1: I came down the chimney.
0: You had stuff to do. Alistair is with us.
6: Yeah, look, Jonesy, I'm with Amanda too, mate. This is worth brownie points. And in 5 years' time, you will not be worrying about the price of it. But in 5 years' time, your daughter and your wife will be getting out that dress, looking at it and thinking warm and fuzzies because you helped it.
1: You helped it, mate.
6: It's money in the future or emotional bank, and you will not worry about it in 5 years' time.
0: So, Alistair,
1: that's beautiful.
0: Can I just ask you, how much would you pay? What's, I'm just looking at the list here.
1: Museum so, grade okay, restoration.
0: So this is the preservation
1: tier. Bayou tapestry.
0: Ryan, what was one you said?
2: Yes, this was $2,000 for museum grade conservation.
0: Okay, yep. Well, I want a plaque yeah. for that. Okay, so basic budget here, $250 to $350 bucks. Okay, I'll pay that. What about that?
1: I would say, Alistair, I don't know if you agree, that this isn't Jonesy's decision to be making.
6: No, it's a girl decision. And, mate, if it costs $2,000, you bite the bullet, you swallow it, you get pissed off at the pub, you tell your mates, but you will not worry about it.
0: That's what I'm doing here. We're in the man zone. How did you and Alistair get down
1: Alistair,
0: here?
1: Alistair is speaking my language. We've also had a stack of women call. Can we? Can women come into the man zone next,
0: Brendan? Why not? Everyone else
1: why
0: is
1: not?
0: Here.
1: Why not? Bring a party pie. Come on down.
0: Jonesy and Amanda driving you home with Jam Nation.

0: Young.
1: Hello there. It's Jonesy and Amanda driving you home. I just feel I don't need to spend this kind of money on boxing up a wedding dress. I didn't know what wedding boxing was.
0: Well,
1: I
0: this is why you're
1: ESPN.
0: This is why you're not making those decisions, because this is very important to your family. Your wife is wants this to happen.
1: She wouldn't even mention the price. She's not even taking my call now. She won't even answer the phone. I will show you Exhibit A, though. From my camera, 25th of March, 3 days after the wedding, what do you see? Wedding dress hanging off my gurney, high-pressure water blasting thing.
0: It's folded into two in a suit bag.
1: So it's been sitting there since March.
0: Waiting for the moment where it can be beautifully laundered, put in a box and stored forever.
1: It's crazy.
0: It's not your decision to make.
1: This wedding is shelling out money.
0: That's what I would say to you. These are not your decisions to make. These are sentimental decisions that last longer than your irritation.
1: And then there's Jeremiah Rye's suggestion.
2: Well, yeah, for $2,000, you can get museum-grade conservation.
1: You know, I would like one of the little buttons that has a commentary as well from Ray Martin for that sort of money.
0: Or Peter Ustinov to take you on a tour of the dress.
1: I think we're just going to get into the man zone.
0: We were in the man zone.
1: So where are we now?
0: We're still in the man zone, but I've made the stairs a bit more comfortable because the ladies in their comfs are coming in.
1: What comes in here? Jen has joined
0: us. I've made some muffins. Hello, Jen. What do you think?
3: Hello, lovely people. How are you?
0: Very well.
3: Well, you know, I think it needs to be saved and preserved. Like, it's a big thing, and I did with mine, but I'm pretty sure I had to fund it.
1: Oh, you had to fund it, Jen. Thank you.
0: That's interesting.
1: Yeah, where's Romany with this?
0: Yeah.
1: Yeah, what the hell?
0: Well, maybe it's more Helen fearing that Romany won't and thinking she'll regret it if she doesn't.
1: Of course she won't. Have you seen a car? It's like a tip.
0: That's what I mean. And Helen is saving Romany's self from her now self, is doing this for her future self. Do you understand what I mean?
1: No.
0: Yes, you do.
1: Janine has joined us.
0: Oh, Janine. What do you think?
4: I would not do it again. My sister and I both did ours 30 years and 28 years ago. Amanda, I'll have to disagree with about space saving, but they're definitely not space saving. Right. My mum actually has the two wedding dresses down at her house in her wardrobe, and it takes up a lot of space. My sister's daughter's getting married next year, and she'll never wear her mother's dress. It looks pretty all packaged in the box, but all you see is like a heart-shaped clear window. The bodice is sort of pushed out a little bit with paper, but I wouldn't do it again. And I think back 28, 30 years ago, we paid about $450.
1: Oh, my God.
0: It's interesting, as you say, that your mother is storing yours and your sister's from 28
1: years ago. See, this is what I'm talking
0: ago.
1: About.
0: Yeah, there is that point.
1: Janine, okay. Thank you. You're really proving my point here. Sandra has joined us.
0: What do you think, Sandra?
5: I'm sorry, Amanda, but I agree with Jonesy. If they really cared about this dress, they would have had it done long ago.
0: Yeah,
1: see?
0: I think
1: hanging off a high-pressure water blaster in the garage. It doesn't say you care much.
0: I think you're right. I've seen Romany's car. I think maybe Helen's doing this because she knows Romany won't, but knows that down the track it will mean something to Romany.
1: Sandra, thank you for being in the man zone. I like women in the man zone.
0: It smells nice.
1: Andrew is with us.
0: Oh, we've let another man in. Hello, Andrew.
6: Hello, how are we?
0: Very good. Well. What's your spin on this?
6: Now, I'm on Jonesy's side on this. Mm. Now, the reason why I say that, if it's such a sentimental thing, why isn't it in the wardrobe in the house where it can stay clean? In the garage, it's only going to get dirty regardless of whether he's wiping his greasy hands on it.
1: Yeah, Andrew, you are right. And the reason it's not in the house, in a wardrobe, you know why?
0: Why?
1: Because it takes up too much space.
0: So what do you think you should do with it? Cut it up with scissors and use it as mattress stuffing?
1: Well, why don't you take it at your house?
0: Well,
1: 6 months of mine, 6 months
0: why,
1: of yours.
0: Why me?
1: Karen?
0: Hello, Karen. What do you think?
7: I'm with Jonesy on this. I'm sorry. I've been married 38 years, and back then I inquired how much it would cost to get it done up like Helen's wanting it to be done. And it was, I said to them, are you insane? That is obscene. I took it home and threw it in the gentle wash on the washing machine. And then after it dried, I just rolled it up and threw it in a plastic bag, and it's still there somewhere in the house today.
0: That sounds a little
1: bit
0: like mine.
1: You really threw a distressor in it.
0: What do you have a daughter, Karen?
7: Hey?
0: Do you have
7: I've got three.
1: Three.
7: One got married in January. She wouldn't have fit into my dress anyway. She's more than twice the size I was when I got married. But no, none of them would ever fit it, and one of them's not getting married either which way. So like, it's just, I don't even know where it is. It's somewhere in a cupboard, somewhere in a shopping bag.
1: Sure.
7: Never, haven't seen it in over 30 years. Got not a clue.
1: Karen, you call us anytime.
0: Thank you, Karen.
1: We'll wrap this up with Louise.
0: Hi, Louise. What's your spin on this?
8: Hi. Sorry, Amanda. I'm with Jonesy too. Look, I'm a mum. My daughter's married. I'm now a grandmother. So I do understand the sentiment. But realistically, did Romany ever think that she was going to wear her mum's wedding dress?
1: No. That's the thing. Which is still boxed up, taking up space.
0: Who paid for that? Helen's dad?
1: I think Helen's mum paid for that. I think Maeve paid for that. Anyway. So... Well, thank you for that. Well, hasn't that bitten you on the bum?
0: No, this isn't my fight to have. This is your fight. I look forward to you getting going home and being bitten on the bum. Let us know how you get on.
1: Thank you for all your calls. Coming up, Instagram makes its return. Jonesy and Amanda driving you home with Jam Nation.
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1: and Amanda Keller.
2: Here it comes. It sounds like Jonesy's making animal shapes. He's ballooning up. What happens on Wednesdays? We take your ideas as to what we should have on the fruited plains. What would you like to see on the show next year? Like to see and hear. Your ideas have been put on balloons with corresponding numbers. I'm about to throw a balloon at Jonesy. He's been putting on his protective gear.
3: And the ideas we have thus far, pensioner partners, fig jam, millennial munchies, what's your favourite soup and why?
2: Yes, I hope that's on there.
3: And slop gear.
2: Also, slop gear.
3: That's the biggest cup, biggest lemon.
2: Well, also, we both have one that every week is on there, Pun Hour, and you've got diss songs.
3: Yeah. Love song desecration.
2: Yeah. So all of those are on balloons.
3: Yes.
2: Jonesy hasn't put in his cricket box, so who knows where these darts might land.
3: I'll put my hands, my enormous hands over there.
2: Close your visor.
3: Well, yeah, you've got to.
2: Yeah, I'm going to put my blindfold on.
3: I don't think you need that.
2: I'll close. How about I just close my eyes?
3: Okay.
2: No, put your visor down, Brendan. I'll hit you in the face.
3: Okay.
2: All right. Now my eyes are closed. Are you out of the way, Jenna?
4: Yeah.
2: Brendan, where are you in front of? Are you okay? Everyone out of the way?
5: All right. You're good to go.
2: Ready? Say hello, Brendan, so I see where you are.
3: Hello, Amanda.
5: Oh, you've just hit him straight in the head.
2: Oh!
5: Clinical.
2: That was
5: very clinical this time of year. Oh, no.
2: What is it? What is it?
5: Okay, two's Pun Hour.
2: Pun Hour? Oh. Pun Hour. Well, I flamboyantly said that I'd like to do Pun Hour. How I think this works is that you guys phone up with a topic and I have to come up with a pun. Look at your face, Brendan.
3: I'd rather watch your favourite soup and why.
2: Pun Hour is going to be happening when we do Tribal Drum.
0: Brendan Jonesy Jones. Amanda Keller. 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
2: I'm not sure how I feel about what's about to happen because I have held up the promise of this being exciting and wonderful.
3: Next year we go to the Fruited Plains of Drive Time Radio. Wednesday's ideas were given numbers. Those numbers were put onto balloons. Those balloons were put onto me.
2: Yes.
3: Amanda threw darts.
2: Yes.
3: And it came up with today's idea.
4: Oh, no.
2: What is it? What is it?
4: Okay, two's pun hour.
3: Pun hour
2: is
3: yours.
2: This is one I've been pushing for many months now, and now it's here. I've got to step up and do it.
3: You know what it's like?
2: What?
3: It's like that cross stitch that sits on the desk that hasn't been completed.
2: Well, pun hour is going to happen. Here's how it's going to work, and you can help too, Brendan, and you, Ryan, please join in.
3: I don't want to join in. I don't like puns. I've said that I don't like puns.
2: You're horrible, man.
3: I don't like them. I don't think they're funny.
2: I did motorcycle segment with you.
3: You hang on. Motorcycle segment, you went, nah.
2: And I still had to sit through it.
3: Well, I'm happy to sit through it. I'm going to sit through here and just look
2: so
3: at the
2: So here's city. What happens. For you, we want you to phone up and give me us a very simple sentence and I will try and create a pun around
3: it. Okay, so what would John Farnham, you know him?
2: Yeah.
3: Two strong hearts.
2: Well, that's how he can keep the beat. Bang! That just happened. See? Some of them come to me quickly. I'm like a channeler. Some will come quickly. Some might need to be extruded a little more slowly. So, for example, a sentence, I went to the flower shop. Are you a pansy? That's the kind of thing that's going to happen. This is what's going to happen.
3: Can I just ask?
2: Yeah.
3: So people will ring in.
2: Yes.
3: They will give you a sentence.
2: A very basic sentence with a basic subject.
3: The pun guru.
2: We'll have to I'm going to try and come up with a pun to match the sentence.
3: I'm looking forward to

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1: Jam Nation.
3: Wednesday is Ideas Day. You ring up with your ideas. Largely all
2: we
3: the
2: know,
3: ideas
2: we know.
3: Are dreadful. And then those ideas are transcribed onto balloons. Those balloons are put onto me. You throw a dart. And today it's come up with your idea. Pun hour.
4: Look, I've always fantasised about doing pun hour. So let's take a deep breath and do it.
3: No idea is a bad one. Although I would be lying if I said that. This is possibly the worst idea in the world. But let's have at it. Gemma Ryan, make sure you get the buzzer out.
4: Well, there's to be no judgment.
3: Yeah, the buzzer.
4: I've asked you
3: no need. Don't worry about the ding, mate. We won't need
4: I've asked
3: today.
4: You to give me just a very basic sentence and yep. I will come. Like I'm a magician. I'll come up with a pun around it, hopefully. But there's to be no judgment, no buzzers, no dings. It's just a pun.
3: There will be buzzers.
4: Thank you for the support.
3: Lisa is with us.
4: Hello, Lisa. Give me a basic... give me a sentence here. Give me a sentence.
5: There's a yucky nappy on the baby.
4: Well, don't poo-poo the idea. What do you think?
3: Yeah, that's good. Yeah, it's all right.
4: Yeah.
6: What about this? I think this segment has the right formula.
4: Oh, that's not bad, but it's not about poo.
6: It's about babies, though.
4: Okay, all right.
3: Karen.
4: Okay, Karen's... Hello, Karen. Give us your sentence.
7: Hi, guys. The stars are shining brightly.
4: Lucky they're not planets, or I might see Uranus from here. You happy with that one, Brendan?
3: You know, it's not...
4: Did that pass?
3: Yeah, but...
4: Okay, great. Give me a ding. Give me a ding on that one, please. Thank you. Take
3: it's
4: a breath.
3: It's by and large for the whole segment.
4: I know. It's all going to be bot related. James, over to you.
8: The Nutcracker is here.
4: I hope you don't make a balls up of it. See, it's all below the waist, all my material.
6: That was good.
4: Thank you. Oh, there's another one. Jeanette. Let's go to Jeanette. Okay, over to you, Jeanette.
9: Hi, Amanda. It's Christmas is my favourite time of year.
4: You have to be careful of scammers because they might fleece Navidad. Brendan's laughed. Brendan laughed. That's my prize right there.
3: That is so
4: That's a
3: dreadful.
4: Double ding. Thank you, Ryan. Double ding. Thank you.
3: Okay. Do you want to take any more?
4: Oh, I'm exhausted. One more.
3: Katrina.
4: Okay, Katrina, over to you. What have you got for me?
10: I won my chess tournament.
4: Are you a child? That'll determine the answer I give here.
10: Say yes.
4: All right, so I won't say the one I was going to say, but you can now sell it at a pawn shop. I might say I didn't even check with my mate. Thank you.
3: Okay, Katrina, are you...
4: Did I get away with that?
3: Abused by your parents.
4: Katrina, are you happy with that one?
10: We're fantastic. That's great.
4: Thank you.
3: Oh, Katrina's suddenly aged. What?
4: Can I take a breath? I need to just...
3: Yeah.
4: I'm a boxer. I'm going back to my corner. We're going to take more.
3: No, why don't we just walk away?
4: No.
3: Like you walked away from your cross stitch.
4: No.
3: And the Kama Sutra.
4: We've got more. We're going to take more.
3: I wash my hands of this segment. If you...
4: With the Solvol, Jeffrey. That's not a pun. That's just aging.
3: It's just an ad from a bygone era.
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0: With Brendan Jonesy Jones and Amanda Keller.

0: Brendan Jonesy Jones and Amanda Keller.
1: Jam Nation. We're brainstorming ideas to take to the Fruited Plains next year.
2: Brain hurts.
1: We've got Wednesday's Ideas Day, Thursday's Darts Day, and that's how they're selected. Today we have...
3: Oh!
4: Oh, no. It's...
2: What is it? What is it?
4: Okay, two's Pun Hour.
2: Pun Hour?
1: Which
2: that was
1: your
2: my suggestion.
1: Idea.
2: And it seemed like it'd be fun.
1: And it seems to suck to be
2: because you're giving me no help.
1: Well, because firstly, A, I hate puns, and B, I hate puns. So why would I help you? I will just sit here and look out the window. Ryan, have the buzzer at the ready.
2: And the ding. I've had some good ones.
1: James has joined us.
2: Okay, James, give me a sentence.
5: Hey, Amanda, I'd like to buy some peanut butter.
2: It'll have to be crunchy because we don't listen to smooth. How about that? Okay, thank you. That's legit. Brendan, don't rub your face. This is hard.
1: Yeah,
2: hello,
1: yes.
2: Susie.
1: Imagine listening to it. Susie.
2: Give me a sentence, Susie.
6: I'm taking my son to the dentist.
2: Ah! Make sure it doesn't happen at 2:30. Come on, ding that one. Oh, Ryan.
7: I've heard before.
2: Yeah. Oh, okay. Don't punch you in your molars.
1: Daniel has joined us.
2: Let's you don't have, obviously don't have any wisdom teeth.
1: Okay, let's wrap it up.
2: Okay, Daniel, over to you.
8: My grandma never wins at bingo.
2: Does she go with two fat ladies?
1: Daniel,
2: do her legs go all the way up to 11? That's a ding.
1: Daniel, is this helping?
2: Helping in any way? I've got your number. Something
8: and she's
2: like that.
8: Dead, so she's not lifting her legs up, I can tell you that much.
2: Or maybe she
1: so
2: is.
1: So, Daniel...
2: Daniel, she's pushing up the daisies.
1: Without beating around the bush and with all due respect to your late grandmother, do you think it should be coming to the Fruited Plains?
8: Yes.
2: Oh,
8: honestly, yes. Amanda's puns are what makes the show. Okay.
2: Daniel, I love you.
1: Nah! Go and rest your brain, friend.
0: Brendan Jonesy Jones and Amanda Keller.
1: Damnation.

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1: On Saturday night, we've got two shows. One's Kings of Country Rock, which is Eagles versus Creedence Clearwater Revival. Part one takes us through the Eagles, and then part two, Creedence Clearwater Revival. You'll hear Take It Easy, New Kid in Town, Hotel California, Proud Mary, Bad Moon Rising, Have You Ever Seen the Rain?
2: I'll tell you what, between you and me here right now, who do you think would win if we put Creedence and Eagles?
1: Eagles.
2: I was going to say Eagles. Creedence, CCR. I'm a sucker for Fortunate Son.
1: Big Eagles fan. Yeah.
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16: Good morning, Tani Maxwell with your local news update. Around 100 Charles Darwin University students have been caught up in another training bungle, prompting fresh calls for accountability. Education Minister Joe Hersey says the issue was uncovered during an independent audit, ordered after problems were identified in the university's carpentry curriculum earlier this year. The minister says those responsible must be held accountable and has begun work on reforms to strengthen CDU's governance and training standards. After years of campaigning, territory advocates are celebrating voluntary assisted dying laws, moving a major step closer to becoming a reality. The Rights of the Terminally Ill Bill is expected to pass Parliament in August after the CLP government confirmed it has the numbers to support the legislation, introducing it to Parliament on Thursday. Council of the Aging NT CEO Sue Shearer says it's a strong sign of the territory's democracy that voluntary assisted dying is finally within reach.
3: This is for all Territorians, and it's also saying probably up your nose to Tony Burke, and Kevin Andrews isn't in this world any longer, and John Howard, that you took it away in 1997. Well, watch us fly now. This is what you call democracy. This is what you call human rights, mate.
16: And Beetaloo Energy is responding to community concerns after plans for a massive AI data centre near Darwin sparked criticism from environmental groups. The proposed $40 billion project would be powered by gas from the Beetaloo Basin, with critics raising concerns about impacts on the territory's water and environment. Beetaloo Energy Managing Director Alex Underwood says the company understands those concerns and is now focused on explaining the project's risks.
17: We are very mindful of those issues. The data centre industry itself understands this, and there are big technological advancements happening. The usage of water around power generation has dropped dramatically. There's big advancements happening as well, where you're seeing dramatic drops in the amount of water required through things like direct-to-chip, closed-loop, liquid-based cooling.
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18: Good morning, I'm John Michael. King Charles and Queen Camilla have made a cameo in the opening ceremony for the Commonwealth Games, which are being held in Glasgow and not in Australia. Governor General Sam Mostyn is the patron in chief for our Aussie team and was asked about Victoria's decision to pull the pin.
19: We're here as a result of the decisions that were made. I know the investments came here and our athletes are going to shine on this stage.
18: Origin Energy says it's now working to confirm the exact number of customers affected by its latest data breach. A hacker claims to have accessed info on about 2 million people, which could include credit card and bank details. The Aussie dollar has risen again, hitting the 70 US cent mark on the back of yesterday's unemployment figures. They show the jobless rate remained unchanged in June. And Kids Helpline has issued a fresh plea for more cash on the back of a 26% spike in the number of children it says are in imminent danger. In sport, the Magpies have surged back into the AFL top six, coming from 27 points down to beat the Crows by 34 in Adelaide last night. Collingwood coach Craig McRae is fuming at Crows fans, though, who booed Isaac Quaynor, the target of Isaac Rankin's homophobic slur last year.
20: Yeah, my understanding was a victim of a homophobic slur, and he's getting booed for that. It's a fascinating world we live in.
18: And in the NRL last night, Penrith came from behind to beat Parramatta by 6 points and moved two games clear on top of the table.
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22: Looking good around the place, as you would expect for this time of the morning. No accidents or breakdowns. Roadworks continuing today on Trail Road at Pera Drive, McMillan's Road between the Service Road and Charles Eaton Drive, and Linko Road near the Palmerston Hospital as well. AusAlert, Australia's new emergency messaging system, will send a test alert to compatible mobile devices around 1:30 p.m. on Monday, 27 July. 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
10: Good morning, Tani Maxwell with your local news update. A hard-fought campaign spanning years is set to deliver voluntary-assisted dying laws to the NT. The Rights of the Terminally Ill Bill has been welcomed by the Council of the Ageing NT, with the legislation introduced to Parliament on Thursday and expected to pass in August after securing majority of CLP government support. COTA NT CEO Sue Shearer says advocates have worked tirelessly for years.
11: We started this journey in 2018, did a survey on what did seniors want. And besides obviously aged care even back then, and also healthcare and housing, obviously, and also VAD. So that's when we decided, well, we'll go hard.
10: Four of Darwin's key roads have received a major facelift as part of the City of Darwin's latest infrastructure program. The 2025-26 road reseal program has been completed, with upgrades carried out on Alec Fonglim Drive, East Point Road, Henbury Avenue and Rocklands Drive. The works are designed to improve road safety, driving comfort and extend the lifespan of the city's road network. And St John Ambulance Australia has unveiled one of the country's smallest portable defibrillators designed to help save lives during cardiac emergencies. The Pocket AED delivers the same life-saving shock as larger devices and can be used without any prior training. St John Ambulance NT Director Sam Kellick says its compact size makes it easy to carry wherever you go.
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14: Good morning, I'm John Michael. The Commonwealth Games are underway with the opening ceremony taking place in Glasgow this morning. Our Aussie athletes entering the arena a short time ago.
15: 138 women, 117 men. Almost 60% of our Australian team making their Commonwealth Games debut.
14: That's on Seven there, and it comes as the Victorian government comes under fire for not hosting the event that it promised to voters years ago. All aviation eyes are watching the movements of a Qantas flight set to arrive down under today. The Airbus A350 that's custom-built to fly non-stop between Sydney and London late next year is arriving in Melbourne from France in a couple of hours' time. Qantas announced Project Sunrise back in 2017 with the aim of connecting flights from the east coast of Australia directly to London and New York. And Google has been slapped with a massive fine by the European Union. The tech giant has been hit with a $1 billion penalty for favouring its own shopping and travelling services in search results in Europe. In sport, a come-from-behind win for the Panthers in the NRL last night. After falling behind 12-0 in the first 13 minutes and surviving a late scare, Penrith eventually beat Parramatta 24-18. Coach Ivan Cleary says they weren't playing their best.
16: Probably the first time this year, I think, we've been like down like that. And had to come back, had to sort of sort it out and come back. And then, yeah, the two sin bins.
14: And switching codes, a win for the Magpies in the AFL last night, downing the Crows by 34 points in Adelaide.
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17: 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No accidents or breakdowns anywhere. Roadworks continuing today on Trow Road, Pira Drive, McMillan's Road between the Service Road and Charles Eaton Drive, and Linko Road to the Palmerston Hospital as well. 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
13: Good morning, Tani Maxwell with your local news update. The NT government is demanding answers after another training failure was uncovered at Charles Darwin University. Around 100 electrotechnology students have reportedly missed a required unit of competency, although CDU says no licensed electricians, refrigeration mechanics or apprentices have been affected. Education Minister Joe Hersey says further failures are unacceptable and has ordered CDU to provide an urgent update next week while reforms are fast-tracked. The NT could be at the forefront of the next industrial revolution. That's according to Beetaloo Energy after plans for a massive AI data centre at Weddell were unveiled this week. The project could attract up to $40 billion in private investment and create up to 5,000 jobs, but has sparked concerns from environmental groups over its reliance on fracked gas and potential impacts on water supplies. Managing Director Alex Underwood says despite those concerns, the company has received significant interest.
14: What we're focused on right now is bringing together the land, the gas resource and the power generation to be delivered into that data centre. But what I can say is, you know, 24 hours after announcing our plans, we're getting a lot of inbound interest because of this insatiable demand.
13: And a new portable defibrillator is aiming to put life-saving equipment within arm's reach. More than 30,000 Australians suffer an out-of-hospital cardiac arrest each year, with survival rates dropping significantly for every minute without CPR or defibrillation. St John Ambulance NT Director of Ambulance Services Sam Kellick says carrying a device like this could make a difference for anyone faced with a cardiac emergency.
15: So what they're used for is when a patient goes into cardiac arrest. And what we know is that when there is early recognition of something like that, a cardiac arrest, early CPR, and of course early defibrillation, a patient outcome is improved.
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16: Good morning, I'm John Michael. King Charles has officially opened the Commonwealth Games in Glasgow.
17: It is now my great pleasure to declare the 23rd Commonwealth Games open.
16: That's on 7 there. The opening ceremony is just wrapping up this morning, and it comes as the Victorian government faces criticism over failing to host the event that it promised to voters several years ago. Day two of the National Labor Conference takes place today. The AUKUS deal will be top of the agenda, along with the use of AI in workplaces. Meanwhile, a couple of days after Barnaby Joyce went viral for yelling at his dog during a TV interview, One Nation has started selling merch. The party is selling dog leads that are available for pre-order to arrive in August. And there's a fresh plea for a total ban on the sale of Nangs across Australia. A Victorian mum is leading the push with the TGA after her 26-year-old son died after receiving it as a gift. In sport, Penrith has managed to pull off a massive comeback in the NRL last night to avoid a shock loss to Parramatta. The Panthers were down 12-0 early and had players sin-binned in each half, but still managed to find enough to hold off their crosstown rivals and finish 24-18 winners. Tonight, the Roosters take on the Knights before the Storm meet the Rabbitohs. And in the AFL last night, the Magpies had an upset win over the Crows in Adelaide, winning by 34 points to jump to 7th on the ladder.
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18: Looking good out there at the moment. No accidents or breakdowns anywhere. Roadworks continuing today on Trower Road at Perra Drive, McMillan's Road between the Service Road at Charles Eaton Drive, and Linko Road near the Palmerston Hospital as well. The census is coming this August. You'll get instructions soon on what to do. In the census, every answer matters, authorised by the Australian Bureau of Statistics, Canberra. That's the latest traffic on Mix 104.9.
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19: Yes, a very good morning to you. It is Dan, normally here during the week as the early bird, but I'm still here. It's a public holiday. I'm going to be taking you right through your morning, in fact, to kick off your long weekend. Going to have some Marshmallow and Kane Brown up next. Some Chili Peppers a little bit later, but kicking it off with Four Seasons and Frankie Valli. Oh, what a night. What a groovy tune to start off your long weekend here on Mix 104.9.

Fairfax. And from the stage I can tell that she can't let go, and she can't. Safe now, and it's bar on Fairfax.

It's hard to play a gig in this town and keep a straight face. And it seems like everybody's got a plan. It's kinda like Nashville.

0: Some Chili Peppers for you as we head towards 7:30 here on Mix 104.9. Did you get down to the Mendal Beach flyover yesterday, or maybe you were up at Nightcliffe? Yes, pitch black fever is among us. I've had a chance to chat with some pilots and some, Air Commodore Mika Gray, who put all this together with his team, and also the open day that's coming up as well. Got some bad news. The tickets to the open day are all done and dusted. They are absolutely sold out. There is a cap to how many people can go in there for safety and security reasons. And some people missed out like they do every couple of years. And some people are misinformed. They're like, oh, but it was free a couple of years ago. Well, yeah, it was. And it still is free. It's just that they have to register people's details. How many people are coming in, they do have to cap it that way. And it's working out well for them. There'll be two parking spots that Saturday, the Hidden Valley and at the Darwin Showground. So when you're driving around, you might want to be aware of that extra traffic, but we will warn you again when it gets closer. For now, let's get back to the music for you. On the other side of this, we've got some Sugar Ray and Tony Childs here on Mix 104.9.
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9: Hey there, Tani Maxwell with your local news update. Long-time territory advocates are welcoming what they describe a historic breakthrough for end-of-life choice. The CLP government's Right of the Terminally Ill Bill is expected to pass Parliament in August, making the NT the final Australian jurisdiction to legalise voluntary assisted dying. Council of the Ageing NT CEO Sue Shearer says the reforms will allow Territorians to say goodbye to their loved ones on their own terms.
10: It gives them the right to say, at this particular time, on this particular day, surrounded by everybody I love, I can say goodbye. And that's the most important thing. It gives them back control. They don't have much control, but at least this way, you, besides the choice, you have the control.
9: Work is expected to ramp up on the proposed Beetaloo Digital Project despite growing debate over its environmental impacts. The AI data centre and gas-fired power station has prompted calls for a moratorium from environmental groups concerned about water and climate risks, while the company says it could position the territory at the forefront of the next industrial revolution. Beetaloo Energy Managing Director Alex Underwood says there's still plenty of work to do before the project can move ahead.
11: We need to do extensive community consultation. There's a significant approvals process that would need to be done, both in terms of scaling up at the gas project level, building a pipeline, building power generation, and ultimately the data centre. But we think it's probably around a four-year journey to being in production.
9: And drivers can expect smoother and safer journeys after the completion of Darwin's annual road reseal program. The City of Darwin has finished resurfacing four major roads, including East Point Road and Rocklands Drive, as part of its ongoing investment in essential infrastructure. Council says the upgrades will reduce long-term maintenance costs while improving the condition of key transport routes.
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12: Good morning, I'm John Michael. The Governor-General's urging Australians to put any bitterness aside and cheer on our athletes with the Commonwealth Games now underway. Sam Austin is among those in Glasgow for this morning's opening ceremony, which was originally meant to be in Geelong before Victoria pulled the pin. She's also unsure if any ministers have flown over for the event.
13: I know that Kate Jenkins, the chair of our biggest sporting commission, is here, but I'm not aware of who else is here from government.
12: And how's this for an extra reason for our swimmers to perform? Gina Rinehart's offering up to $30,000 for every world record they break or medal they bag. Eight medical workers could be sacked as SA Health investigates claims that they snooped on the medical records of Crows legend Tony Modra, who was hospitalised after a bad truck crash last month. And an Aussie swimwear brand will keep fighting Eminem. Swim Shady was taken to court by the rapper's lawyers, who claim the name is too close to Slim Shady. In sport, Adelaide coach Matthew Nick says it was like someone flicked a switch in the Magpies when reflecting on his side's 34-point loss at home last night. The Crows were 26 points up at one stage and everything was going to plan. Nick says the team will review the loss.
14: So that one, that hurts. I think it stings a bit from a mental point of view as well. You lose all momentum in the game, and credit to our opposition, they maintained the rage on us.
12: And in the NRL last night, the Panthers have come from behind to beat the Eels by 6 points and move two games clear on top of the table.
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15: Accident or breakdown free still, just some minor delays McMinn Street in the city. Overall, though, it's still looking fairly good. Roadworks continuing today to Trail Road, Pera Drive at Berrima Road between the Way Bridge and Northern Cement as well. Need a sweet stop on the way home? 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

0: Groovy kind of tune for your day off on Friday, public holiday for the Darwin Show. Remember, if you are heading along, to just, you know, be safe, be hydrated beforehand as well. You might be out in the sun, might not be able to find tons of shade, but you know what? Take the family, have a great time, have a safe time. And if you're thinking about being a ratbag, just leave it at home. Just leave it at home. I mean, ratbags probably aren't listening to this right now, but, you know, if you happen to catch it in your ear and you're thinking, oh, I'm going to go along and make it bad for everyone, just don't. Leave it for families. Have a bit of fun. It's going over the weekend. Hopefully you do have a cracking time. Do love a good show, a good rural show. I'd also love some great songs. They're coming your way. We've got The Cars up next here on Mix.
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0: 104.9, your friendly neighbourhood radio, Dan here with you, and heading towards 8 o'clock. Just afterwards, you've got some news, got some sport, then we've got some Bryan Adams, some Jimmy Barnes, and some Sam Fender and Olivia Dean with their new one, Rain Me In. 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
15: Hey there, Tani Maxwell with your local news update. Around 100 Charles Darwin University students have been caught up in another training bungle, prompting fresh calls for accountability. Education Minister Joe Hersey says the issue was uncovered during an independent audit, ordered after problems were identified in the university's carpentry curriculum earlier this year. The minister says those responsible must be held accountable and has begun work on reforms to strengthen CDU's governance and training standards. In other news, after years of campaigning, territory advocates are celebrating voluntary assisted dying laws moving a major step closer to becoming a reality. The Rights of the Terminally Ill Bill is expected to pass Parliament in August after the CLP government confirmed it has the numbers to support the legislation, introducing it to Parliament on Thursday. Council of the Ageing NT CEO Sue Shearer says it's a strong sign of the territory's democracy that voluntary assisted dying is finally within reach.
16: This is for all Territorians, and it's also saying probably up your nose to Tony Burke, and Kevin Andrews isn't in this world any longer, and John Howard, that you took it away in 1997. Well, watch us fly now. This is what you call democracy. This is what you call human rights, mate.
15: And St John Ambulance Australia is encouraging more Aussies to carry a portable defibrillator following the launch of its new Pocket AEDs. The device provides step-by-step voice instructions, requires no previous training, and is designed for use at home, on sporting fields, in vehicles, and remote locations. Sam Kellick from St John Ambulance NT says the Pocket AED can be used in almost any location where a cardiac emergency occurs.
17: So for camping on boats or maybe even in the caravan, there's so many clubs and groups out there around the communities or isolated rural and remote areas which will absolutely benefit from these devices should they be needed. And we're going to be at the Darwin show this weekend and we'll have them on sale there too.
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20: Good morning, I'm John Michael. Well, the Commonwealth Games have officially begun with the opening ceremony in Glasgow and not Victoria as originally planned. King Charles was on deck to get the show started and says this year's event is greener than before.
21: For these games, the relay has carried another message to help remove the plastic pollution that harms our oceans and can impact on human health.
20: That's His Majesty there on Seven. Aussies are bracing for the possibility of a double hit to the hip pocket. There are concerns that fuel could surge over $2 a litre as global oil prices hit a six-week high. It's ahead of the federal government's fuel excise cut being removed in a week's time. And it also comes as economists warn the chances of a rate hike before the end of the year has jumped to 95%. And Kids Helpline has issued a fresh plea for more cash. It's on the back of a 26% spike in the number of children it says are in imminent danger. In sport, Penrith has moved two games clear on top of the NRL table after a come-from-behind win over Parramatta last night. The Panthers overcoming a 12-point deficit to eventually win 24-18. And while the momentum turned on the back of some contentious calls from the refs, Eels coach Jason Rolls isn't using that as an excuse.
22: You can always look back at little things like that. Yeah, we were our own worst enemy there for periods of that game and those little moments.
20: And in the AFL last night, the Magpies had a 34-point win over the Crows in Adelaide.
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23: Still no accidents or breakdowns. It is picking up, though, on Tiger Brennan Drive at Woolna. Also the Stewart Highway at Berrima. Trail Road, Rapid Creek as well. Otherwise, roadworks continuing today. McMillan's Road between the Service Road and Charles Heaton Drive and Linko Road near the Palmerston Hospital. AusAlert, Australia's new emergency messaging system, will send a test alert to compatible mobile devices around 1:30 p.m. on Monday, 27 July. If you receive one, you don't need to do anything as it's just a test, authorised by the Australian Government, Canberra. 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

0: Van Morrison, a bit of a Saturday night anthem for Mitchell Street, I must admit, but not this Saturday night for me. I'll be at the Top End Wrestling. Bronson Bad Attitude Guns has kind of like got it out for me, which is a bit rough, but you know, lots of great wrestlers there, right? Lots of great blokes. I'm sure they'll look after me. I'm the official ring announcer for Top End Wrestling. Not sure if you're aware, and you still have a chance to get your tickets. 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There's actually a matchup that's coming up that has been a year in the making. So, yeah, it should be a good night of wrestling. Love to see you there. Go and get your tickets. 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
5: Hey there, Tani Maxwell with your local news update. Beetaloo Energy is responding to community concerns after plans for a massive AI data centre near Darwin sparked criticism from environmental groups. The proposed $40 billion project would be powered by gas from the Beetaloo Basin, with critics raising concerns about impacts on the territory's water and environment. Beetaloo Energy Managing Director Alex Underwood says the company understands those concerns and is now focused on explaining the project's risks.
6: We are very mindful of those issues. The data centre industry itself understands this, and there are big technological advancements happening. The usage of water around power generation has dropped dramatically. There's big advancements happening as well, where you're seeing dramatic drops in the amount of water required through things like direct-to-chip, closed-loop, liquid-based cooling.
5: St John Ambulance Australia has unveiled one of the country's smallest portable defibrillators designed to help save lives during cardiac emergencies. 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
8: Good morning, I'm John Michael. The Commonwealth Games are officially underway, with the opening ceremony taking place this morning in Glasgow. Governor-General Sam Mostyn is the patron-in-chief for our Aussie team and was asked about Victoria's decision to pull the pin on the event.
9: That's a deeply political question. That's a decision that was made by a Victorian government.
8: One Nation is calling on the coalition to back its push to block 13 men linked to ISIS from returning home to Australia. News Corp is reporting Pauline Hanson has written to opposition leader Angus Taylor, offering him the numbers if he wants to pass a range of new counter-terror laws. There are fears that we could have another spike in prices at the Bowser as oil prices surge back to over $100 a barrel, and an aviation milestone for Australia today. The plane that's built to fly non-stop between Sydney and London will arrive in Melbourne from France. Project Sunrise will officially begin passenger flights in October next year. In sport, a come-from-behind win for the Panthers in the NRL last night. After falling behind 12-0 in the first 13 minutes and surviving a late scare, Penrith eventually beat Parramatta 28-14. Coach Ivan Cleary admits they weren't at their best.
10: Probably the first time this year, I think, we've been like down like that. and had to come back. Had to sort of sort it out and come back. And then, yeah, the two sin bins.
8: And switching codes, a win for the Magpies in the AFL last night, downing the Crows by 34 points in Adelaide.
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11: McMinn and Kavanagh Streets in the Darwin CBD a little busy. Also, Tiger Brennan Drive at Woolner Road, Stewart Highway at Woolner Road, and again at Bagot Road. And Trow Road North at Vandalin Drive at Casuarina Square. A few cars, Stewart Highway inbound at Berrima Road, again Stewart Highway outbound at Tivendale Road, and in Humpty Doo, Stewart Highway outbound at Arnhem Highway. The census is coming this August. 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That's the latest traffic on Mix 104. 4.9.
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0: It's the police for you and your friendly neighbourhood radio, Dan, here on your public holiday, your Darwin show weekend, your long weekend. It is upon us and hopefully you're having an absolute cracking time. Pitch Black is happening in the background. And then on, we have a full week. And then on Monday, the 3rd of August, we've got another public holiday. Downside, it's the last one for the rest of the year. So we kind of get spoilt, right? I mean, the question is, do you use your annual leave in the 4 days in between public holidays like we did in April, or do you hold out and so you can get more holidays spread out over the year? You can have those longer weekends. I'm a bit for the latter. Didn't expect this trip over to America for the world titles I had to move holidays around. And my annual pilgrimage down to PAX in October as well, and then catching up with Cass, and then we're going to go see family, going to make a thing of it, and it's going to be good in the trudge towards Christmas, and that'll be upon us before we even know it. Sorry, I didn't mean to bring the bad news. Let's move on. We've got more music coming your way. Coldplay up next on the other side of this.
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0: Friendly Neighbourhood Radio, Dan, bringing you up to 9 o'clock, lining it up afterwards with some Concrete Blonde, some Matchbox 20. We're going to kick the whole thing off with some Rick Astley right here on Mix 104.9.
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7: Good morning, I'm John Michael. The Governor-General is urging Australians to put any bitterness aside and cheer on our athletes with the Commonwealth Games now underway. Sam Mostyn is among those in Glasgow for this morning's opening ceremony, which was originally meant to be in Victoria before the government pulled the pin. She's also unsure if any ministers have flown over for the event.
8: I couldn't tell you that. I know that Kate Jenkins, the chair of our biggest sporting commission, is here, but I'm not aware of who else is here from government.
7: 8 medical workers could be sacked as SA Health investigates claims that they snooped on the medical records of Crows legend Tony Modra. He was hospitalised after a bad truck crash last month. And an Aussie swimwear brand will keep fighting Eminem. Slim Shady was taken to court by the rapper's lawyers, who claimed the name is too close to Slim Shady. The business won its case earlier this month, but Eminem is now appealing. In sport, a big comeback from Penrith in the NRL last night to avoid a shock loss to Parramatta. The Panthers were down by 12 points in the early stages and had players sin-binned in each half, but they still managed to find enough to hold off their crosstown rivals and finish 24-18 winners. Tonight, the Roosters take on the Knights before the Storm meet the Rabbitohs. And in the AFL last night, the Magpies had an upset win over the Crows in Adelaide, winning by 34 points to jump to 7th on the ladder.
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9: Little Sticky McMinn at Daly Streets in the Darwin CBD, also East Point Road, North Bat at Goyder Road, Tiger Brennan Drive at Woolner Road, Stewart Highway at Woolner Road, and again at Bagot Road 2, Few Cars Trail Road, North Bat at Rapid Creek Road and Rapid Creek, Stewart Highway inbound at Berrima Road and Bristonia Avenue near Gateway. 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

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What is your heart saying? Well, it's a bit hard to tell. You need to go to a doctor to find out, and I recommend you go do that because, heart health is, or cardiovascular health, or lack thereof, it's one of the biggest killers in Australia, especially amongst men. So it's good just to go get some blood work done. They can tell so much from blood work these days. You know, man up. Get a health check. I wonder if that's sort of a logo. That's the makings of something, I reckon. But look, long story short, it's much better to catch things a lot earlier, which you can do, than later. Blokes, I don't know, we kind of make excuses. We kind of put things off a little too much, I think. And, I mean, even tomorrow, they're playing in purple in the soccer because of pancreatic cancer. We had a chat with John, and he has been diagnosed with inoperable stage 4 pancreatic cancer. He does have a timeline, but he's spending that time reminding people to not put off getting things checked. Don't make excuses for symptoms that could be covering something bigger. So I implore you, if not over the weekend, at least next week, book in a checkup just to see how you're going. Even blood pressure can make a huge difference, especially cardiovascular-wise. Like, it might be okay now, but it's wearing away your lifespan. You know what? Change of gears. We're going up with some Poison. Every Rose Has Its Thorn on the way. And up next, some Beck and Huey Lewis in the news. Hey, it's your early bird, your friendly neighbourhood radio day. We're going up with some Poison. Every Rose Has Its Thorn on the way. And up next, some Beck and Huey Lewis in the news. Hey, it's your early bird, your friendly neighbourhood radio.

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